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I keep saying, she'll be back.

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Thank you, Lord. King of all kings, blessed be your name. Hallelujah. He is exalted. He is magnified. He is the victorious king. He has won the victory for us. Hallelujah.

he said, "Who am I? What is my father's house that you have brought me this far? Who am I?

David, I have loved. Who am I? And David could not help but give thanks. And who am I? Who is my father's house that you have brought me this far? Who are we?

never waste a battle. See, all them days that the Israelites went walking around the walls of Jericho, when they lifted up that shout of praise, those walls fell down. But some scholars tell us that those walls fell in such a way that the walls became ramps into the city. Well, what I'm trying to tell you is the thing that was designed to keep you out, God is about to use to get you in. To the promises of God.

0: that part of that place,
1: yeah,
0: is flooded, from Jowulu headed towards to Achimota, Apenkwa, to Tesano. That road is heavily flooded, all the way towards the Peace FM area. It's flooded, and we are also told that some areas on the Kaswa Weja Road have also been flooded, especially the roads. So commuters are being urged to take care and, if possible, remain home till these waters come down.
1: And usually when some of these things happen, trees also fall and all. On my way here, I saw one when you're coming from Achimota, right? When you use the Achimota Forest area, there's a tree that has fallen down. So pedestrians should also be wary about that as well.
0: Yes, Sammy. So we advise persons plying such roads to be extra careful and ensure that they don't find themselves in any trouble.
1: Thank you so much. Fred Tete Jabano is head of current affairs here at CTFM, giving us update on how the rains have flooded several areas in the capital. Away from that, the University Teachers Association of Ghana says it has received no concrete assurance from government with just a day to its June 30 deadline. The association says branches nationwide will begin consultations on a possible strike if concerns over conditions of service and welfare remain unresolved. UTAG UG General Secretary Dr. Jerry Joe Harrison says the matter has been before the Labour Commission for 2 years.
2: The matter was already at the NLC. It's been at the NLC for the past 2 years. And so through the NLC, we've had formal engagement. Regarding government, we have not had any formal engagement with government per se, but there have been a series of informal engagement, you know, with government trying to find solutions. As we speak, we haven't had anything concrete that makes us confident that the solution is about to, the problem is about to be solved. And so, as we speak, yes, the 30th deadline still holds, and I believe strongly that if by 30th the issues that we raise have not been resolved, UTAC will take the necessary action.
1: UTAC UG General Secretary Dr. Jerry Joe Harrison. Away from that, about 900 Ghanaians in South Africa are waiting repatriation ahead of planned June 30 anti-immigration protests are currently in safe havens. Ghana's ambassador to South Africa, Benjamin Kwashi, says logistics have been put in place for their safe evacuation. Speaking to City News, he says efforts are ongoing to protect affected nationals and ensure their orderly return.
3: There's a coordinated effort between the Ghana High Commission here in Pretoria, the Ministry of Foreign Affairs, and the Office of the President in Ghana, so that we'll be able to repatriate the rest of the Ghanaian people who have voluntarily submitted their names that they want to come back home. We're looking at very close to 900 people who have written their names and want to. We've done already 938, and so we are adding another 900 to it. And this, we believe, will bring all the number to finality, those that have voluntarily asked that they should be repatriated. We've housed some of them. We wrote officially to the police indicating the whereabouts of them and asking that despite the heightened tension in the country, this area should be protected.
1: Ghana's ambassador to South Africa, Benjamin Kwashi. 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Still ahead. Former Dom Kwabena MP Sarah Adjoasafo petitions Attorney General over jurisdiction of Circuit Court hearing shooting case. Details of that and several others coming your way this morning to stay.
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0: Welcome back. This is still the CT Breakfast News, live from our studios here in Accra and also live on affiliate across the country. Let's settle for some more stories. Now, former Dom Kwabena MP Sarah Adjoa-Safo has petitioned the Attorney General to review and transfer the criminal case arising from an alleged shooting incident involving her and eight others. Her lawyers argue that the Adenta Circuit Court lacks jurisdiction because the main offence is a first-degree felony which can only be tried by the High Court. Meanwhile, Majority Chief Whip Roxanne Nelson de Fiamepo is urging government to intensify efforts against the unlawful possession and misuse of firearms. Speaking in Parliament, the South Dye MP cited the recent shooting incident involving former Dom Kwabena MP Sarah Adjoa-Safo. He says strict enforcement of firearm laws is needed to prevent similar incidents.
1: Because it's such a very topical matter. Speaker, you may be aware that as we speak, our former leader of this house suffered a similar fate a couple of days ago, and she's on admission. The story would have been different, but for some providence. And so the unlawful use of firearms must really be checked. Some attention must be paid to that matter. And this is not the only reported case. It's happening, like he said, at funerals, at festivals, and now at the least provocation, people want to fire arms at people.
0: You heard Majority Chief Whip and MP for South Dayi, Roxanne Nelson de Fiamepo. Now, President John Dramani Mahama says government is considering extending the tenure of political office holders from 4 to 5 years. Speaking during a stakeholder engagement in the Central Region as part of his resetting Ghana tour, he said the current 4-year term is too short for government to deliver meaningful development. He said the proposal forms part of an ongoing constitutional review process.
2: Yeah, but change the term of office of members of parliament, say, encore 5 years. President, encore 5 years.
3: We are seeking to change the term of office for members of parliament, presidents, district chief executives, and assembly members from 4 years to 5 years. In Africa, only Ghana and Nigeria currently have 4-year terms for political office holders, which we consider insufficient for delivering on electoral mandates. Many African countries operate a 5-year term system, and that is the model we are proposing for Ghana.
0: You heard President John Dramani Mahama. Now, residents in part of Accra say they have been unable to dispose of household waste for nearly a month, with refuse piling up in communities such as Jamestown and Latabiokoshi. They say tricycle waste collectors have stopped working because landfill sites are full, leaving some households with no option but to store or illegally dump their waste.
4: Mine has been there for over 1 month, and so I've been forced to dispose in the bush. It's been almost a month, and the situation is really affecting us.
5: When it rains, finding tricycle operators becomes very difficult. Even when you see them pass by, their response is that their vehicles are full, and now their disposal point is at Kaswa, which is also very far.
0: You heard residents of Jamestown and Latabiokoshi speaking to City News. Meanwhile, the Accra Metropolitan Assembly says the rise in illegal dumping sites is linked to the lack of engineered landfill facilities. Now, the 2026 Literacy Challenge will be launched today at the Prince Hall at the Alisa Hotel in Accra. The annual competition by CTFM and Channel 1 Television seeks to promote reading, writing, and critical thinking among junior high school students. Head of Technical Production at Channel 1 Television, JB Alote, has been sharing details ahead of the launch.
6: To participate in the Literacy Challenge 2026, participants are to submit a handwritten essay in not less than 600 words. You are to write a letter to the Minister of Education as a youth consultant, discussing the advantages and disadvantages of the use of artificial intelligence in education. You are to advise on how Ghana can effectively integrate AI into basic schools to improve teaching and learning, while ensuring that students in rural and underserved communities are not left behind. The handwritten essay must be endorsed by a parent or guardian or teacher and must include their full contact details. The deadline for submission of entries is Monday, 28th July, 2026.
0: Head of Technical Production at Channel One Television, JB Alute. Stay with us here on the City Breakfast News, which has been live from our studios here in Accra and also live on affiliates across the country. In the northern region, we are live on Diamond 93.7 FM in Tamale, Upper West Region, Westlink 88.1 FM in Laura, and Pupuli 92.7 FM in Wa. 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

0: Welcome back. This is still the City Breakfast News, live from our studios here in Accra and also live on affiliate across the country. Thank you for staying through. Let's settle for sport. And Canada booked their place in the FIFA World Cup round of 16 for the first time in history after Steven Estuquao struck a dramatic 92nd minute winner to seal a 1-0 victory over South Africa in a round of 32. With extra time looming, Estuquao delivered the decisive goal deep into stoppage time to send the Canadians through and end South Africa's World Cup campaign. Now in international news, Uganda's leading independent media group says it is under military siege after the army chief ordered the closure of its television, radio and newspaper outlets. The Daily Monitor says armed soldiers have been stationed outside its Kampala headquarters while NTV and Spark TV have been taken off air. The crackdown follows comments by General Muhoozi Kainerugaba rejecting press freedom. And that's how we end the City Breakfast News, which has been live from our studios here in Accra and also live on affiliates across the country. For more news, please log on to citynewsroom.com. The City Breakfast Show is up next. I am Samuel Akom. Thank you for listening and have a wonderful morning.
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6: Last night was shit. My phone was dark. The world's a mess. That's just the start. But I slept alright. I guess it's good morning. Phone call from mom. Dad lost his job. Text from my ex. She's moving on.

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1: Good morning, Sekondi Takoradi. 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

The Talk Radio. Good morning, Western Region. Welcome, welcome, welcome. Welcome to a brand new week. Well, this week, two things will be happening. This is the week that ends the month of June, and it is the same week that births a new month. What a beautiful day it is to be alive. What a beautiful day it is to listen to Beach 105.5 FM. This morning, before we talk about the headlines, before we dive into the politics, the economy, or the challenges confronting our communities, well, I would want us to talk about something even more powerful. We are going to be talking about hope. Well, every sunrise is proof that life gives us another chance. Another chance to forgive. Another chance to build. Another chance to love. And more importantly, another chance to make a difference. Well, as Michael Jackson beautifully reminds us in this song, heal the world, make it a better place for you, for me, and the entire human race. I want you to think about these words for a moment. Charlie, healing the world does not begin in New York. No, healing the world does not begin in London, not even in Accra. It begins with us here in Sekunde, in Takrade, in Efia, in Kwesimintim, in Iskado Kitten, Shamar, Takwa, Pristia, Lembele, Jomoro, Ahanta West, in Poho, Valuya, Jomorojira, the Amenfi areas, and of course the Wasa areas. Healing the world begins with each and every one of us. It begins with the choices we make every single day. That kind word to a stranger, a helping hand to the neighbor, honesty when no one is watching, compassion instead of hatred, unity instead of division. Today, Charlie, our country, our region is bleeding to the consequences of our actions and inactions.

We are fighting each other. We're disrupted by so many things. And in fact, we're being distracted by a lot of things, of course. We are killing each other. I want us this morning to heal each other. Charlie, our environment needs healing. Our communities need healing. Our region needs healing. Our families, our friends, our loved ones all need healing. Our politics need healing. Each and every one of us need healing. So this morning, we are not going to look far away, but we are going to be looking from within, and we are going to heal each other. Young people are searching for opportunities. Well, they need hope. Our leaders need vision. They need wisdom. They need strength. They need that strong will to carry on and do what is necessary and required for all of us. And perhaps more than anything else, we need to rediscover our shared humanity. Imagine what the Western region would look like if every one of us woke up each morning determined to leave someone better than we found them. Imagine if we cared for our streets as much as we cared for our own homes. Imagine if we disagreed without hatred. If we competed without destroying one another. If we served without expecting applause. Imagine the kind of region we would have built. Well, that is all in the past now. We have another opportunity to do extraordinary. We have another opportunity to build our region. We have another opportunity to build the Western region. Yes, as ordinary as we are, we will make it a daily target to make extraordinary choices. So this morning, as you step out, as you're already out there in your office, you're out there at the shop, you're getting ready for the classroom, I want you to carry this thought with you. Be the reason someone smiles today. Be the reason someone believes tomorrow can be better. Be the reason your community becomes stronger today. Because the world won't heal itself. We are the medicine. Well, this is the Western Echo right here on Beach 105.5 FM. Where we don't just wake you up, we challenge your mind, we inspire your heart, and we spark conversations that matter. So turn up the volume. Call a friend. Tell them your favorite show is Airborne. And stay with us because we've got another exciting, energetic, and thought-provoking conversation lineup for you this morning. My name is Arafat Musa. I'm here with my colleagues. We will be doing this together with you and for the region from now till 10 a.m. All interesting conversations coming your way this morning. In a few minutes, we'll be getting into what we call the newspaper review segment, telling you what the newspapers are saying and what the news portals are reporting at 7 a.m. We will dive into the very latest from the world of business. 7:15 is when we talk sports. Yesterday, unfortunately, in a heartbreaking manner, South Africa got defeated by Canada. But that was at the extra time. It was so unfortunate. I wanted to see South Africa pull through. They played really, really, really good football. But unfortunately, Canada managed to pull through by a lone goal.
Well, the World Cup continues today, and at 7:15, we will bring to you all the action, probably the ones you've missed, and what to expect today through to when Ghana will be playing Colombia. Well, it's going to be a tough game, trust me. But we'll try our best. We'll try our best. That is at 7:15 a.m. this morning. At 7:30, we will dive into what we call Westing Today, telling you what is trending, what is happening in the Western region today. And then after that, our conversations will continue right here on the show. And the way by which you can share your thoughts, your views, and your opinions with us on the show is through SMS, through WhatsApp, through phone call. And the number to reach us on is 020-105-1055, 020-105-1055. Give me a call, send me a message, let me hear from you this morning.

We will be getting into the news review pretty shortly with Caleb, Bernard and Francisco. But before that, a company here in Sekondi Takoradi is looking for professionals to join their team. 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Well, if you're interested, please do note that you should live around Apremdo, Apollo, Aseke and its environs. 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

0: Well, it is a perfect time for us now, 39 minutes into 6 a.m., for us to get into the newspaper review segment with Caleb Bernard and Francisca Kakra forcing. The Western Echo continues after this. Take and stay. Don't move a muscle. Oh, yes.
1: So it's but, and of course, there are many, many places. Yesterday, people who live in Kasua appealed to me to do a show today talking about the tortuous journey from Kasua to Accra.
2: Yeah.
1: They didn't even know it was going to rain this badly. So I can, I'm very, very sure that most people are stuck, you know. And I just want to urge NADMU and the coordinating council to go out. Because there's a lot of people who have become victims of flooding.
2: Yeah.
1: And this morning, because of the caliber of rain that's been falling since yesterday,
2: yeah,
1: I can say that a lot of places would be
2: cut off completely. Cut off. So, like Kasua, for example, we understand the entire stretch is cut off. Mm-hmm. Wager all the way is blocked completely as a result of the rains and the silt we always talk about. Alajo is also flooded, towards the GTUC police training school.
1: Yeah, that just close to where we are here.
2: Exactly.
1: So, I want to urge the NADMU and the regional coordinating councils and the district assemblies to treat today as an emergency morning.
2: Yeah.
1: Because it's, and the truth is that it's going to continue for a while, the way the rain is being described. I mean, if you use the N1 and you are not a brave person, you will just return or leave your car around, because there's
3: crazy.
1: So much water on the road. And it's you can't even see, and it did after the
3: N1. There's a lot of water hitting your windscreen, so you can barely see.
1: Kakra, it took a small Toyota with or something in front of me with his hazards on that I followed all through before I got to the overhead. I mean, you can't see anything.
2: Yeah.
1: So we just want to say, look, if there's no need to even force yourself and drive, look for a safe place and park and just wait for the weather to clear.
2: Yeah.
1: I think schools should also take their time this morning. I know some schools are starting exams and all of that.
2: Yeah.
1: Don't, in the name of rushing to school, endanger your life.
2: That's true.
1: I think we need to use the medium to educate people around how to behave during a hazardous flood situation.
2: Yeah.
1: So look for higher ground. Look for a church which is big enough on a high ground. If there's a high-rise building that you are not sure of its integrity, please move away from it. If you can get to a dry or low,
2: a higher level.
1: A higher level ground, just go and wait there until the rain's clear.
2: Yeah, Bernard, we will get in touch with our colleague Wilson very shortly, because he tells us that the Kasua side from Wager is completely blocked. So we will speak to him so he gives us a fine appreciation of the challenge.
1: Completely blocked.
2: It's completely blocked. And you see, talking about the University of Ghana, if you're coming from Hacho to hit the Legon bypass, the trees around on a portion of the stretch have been completely cleared. I don't know if a project is going to be put up. And so that means that with the heavy rains, all the water is running onto the road. There are no drains. So it comes.
1: I know.
2: It's a
1: so you're talking
2: very
1: about from the Toyota building, the new law school.
2: Correct.
1: There's a sharp curve.
2: Thank you.
1: And some water has already started accumulating there.
2: That whole stretch is also.
1: And there's also, it's not a very well lit road when it's dark. So we just want to urge commuters to be extra cautious. I would say if you are not on the road, stay home.
2: Yeah.
1: And if you're on the road and there's a clear space which is not flooded, you can park there, put your hazards on.
2: Yeah.
1: But if you believe you know where you're going, maximum 35 kilometers per hour.
2: Yeah.
1: Just take it easy and take your time. So if you're listening to us and you have a story to share with us, please send us a video or a photo or
2: WhatsApp.
1: A voice note on
2: 053-986-996.
1: Let's repeat the number.
2: 053-986-996. And then we will be able to highlight.
3: Okay, and while we are finding safety amid the rain, I think it's also important to do some reflection.
2: True.
3: You know, when you were talking about the Kasua stretch, the Legon area, you were talking about there being no gutters. That triggered a video I watched. I've been watching a series of videos put together by the Bus Stop Boys over the weekend. And I was very dismayed and disappointed to find out that a lot of the kiosks and containers that are selling along the streets, obviously unlawful, but they are being allowed. Some of them are sitting on drains.
2: Yeah.
3: They have filled, and I think we saw this in Tema MP E.B. Bright's videos.
2: Yes.
3: Some of them have filled, the MCE.
2: Okay.
3: Yes. So some of them have filled the gutters with sand and cemented over them and placed their structures on. Some people have filled gutters in an entire area. They went to Taifa. And when they went there, their assumption was that there were no gutters. But apparently there were gutters. Mm-hmm. They had been filled to create more land space for people to erect their structures on it. Mm-hmm. And when they toppled over some of these structures, the filth, the rodents, the huge, gigantic cockroaches, the worms, it was very disgusting.
1: I would actually support a national cleanup day. You know, in the morning when Sami Akom was reading the news, he mentioned about lack of engineered landfill sites in part of Accra. There were two big areas where refuse hasn't been collected. I think we probably need to escalate the project we started with Zoom Lion to do a full, because a lot of the flooding is occasioned by choke drains, refuse not being put at the right place. So there's a lot of work that needs to be done in the capital to just clear the waterways to go.
3: Because some of the flooding is unusual, Bernard. And I think that in finding, you know, new landfill sites, etc., we need to crack the whip as well. We are creating this unusual flooding we see. Areas that ordinarily wouldn't flood today are flooding. Literally everywhere in Accra is flooding. And it's largely because of our human behavior, our misconduct of concealing rubbish in drains and covering them up.
1: You heard a woman say on the news this morning that because her refuse hadn't been collected, she goes to dump it in the bush.
3: Which bush?
1: How do you even say this on air?
2: And it's
3: on the main 37 highway, 37 stretch. You know the median where there's supposed to be grass. People are gradually piling rubbish there, and nobody's doing anything about it.
1: Maybe this week it will be a good opportunity
3: to see sanitation laws enforced.
1: All right, so are you able to contact Wilson?
2: No, let me talk to Kobna Wilson. Yes, he joins us on the line via Zoom. Kobna, tell us exactly where you are and paint a picture of the situation for us.
4: All right, Caleb, good morning. I'm currently at home. Unfortunately, my light is out. I just go home and my light is too out, so I'm sitting in the darkness, but I've returned home. So I decided to cut off. I think there's some feedback in the line.
2: Yes, Kobna, there is some feedback, and we're trying to rework the line so we can get a better line. Good. If you can hear me now, where did you get to before you decided to return home?
4: Okay, so I got to I left around 5:35 because that's when the rains appeared to be, you know, the intensity appeared to come to be a bit low. So I decided to leave home. I didn't even get to SCC Junction, and I live inside the SCC. I didn't even get to SCC Junction. And then there was traffic all the way from inside SCC all the way to SCC Junction. And the roads were blocked. I mean, it was completely blocked. So I tried to check if I could go, but I noticed I can't. So everybody, all of us who were trying to leave home, we're all turned. Now, there's another route that you can use through Aigbe Town. That takes you through Weja. So that route takes you through Weja all the way to, you can either go through Awoshi or then all come back to Weja Junction and then join to Malam from there. Now I get to Aigbe Town and that road too is gone. Like in fact, I got to a section where those who were coming from Weja were stuck because the road was full, and then where I was also going to, I was stuck. So I had to just turn. So that's the point I got, and I realized no, if I try, maybe I'll just go get stuck somewhere. I decided to come back home. So that's where I got to. I didn't even get to the main road.
1: Well, you know, prior to this rain, you had said to me yesterday that we should do a show today on your side of town and how commuting to Accra was getting increasingly difficult. Now, so even without the rain, what was the problem? And now that it has rained, what's the likely situation?
4: Okay, so Manan, so without the rain, in the last 1 month or so, we spend, I mean, you'll be lucky to spend anything less than 1 hour, 30 minutes in traffic just between

0: at two lanes. So we are all left to navigate just one lane. The one lane is full of, and it's not, this, you can't even describe it as potholes. These are proper gullies that if you don't take time, you either ruin your car. So you have to take your time and drive at a very snail pace to cross that section. Now, the problem is worsened because in front, just from the West Hills Mall, there's supposed to be a major drainage, a major gutter. That gutter is filled with sand. So when it rains and all, and even without the rains, all the wastewater that comes from Botiano, Red Top, that is supposed to go to the gutter, has now diverted onto the main road. So when you get to SCC Junction, all those who cross, who are waiting for Chotro or commercial vehicles to come to work, will have to walk through the drain, the water that is coming from people's homes, and you don't know what is in the water coming from people's homes all the way from Red Top, which has now diverted onto the road, and it goes all the way to a place called Block Factory, and these are areas that people have to stand to pick cars, and so that makes it even difficult to even cross that section. So between SCC Junction and Atala, and this problem has persisted for at least more than 6 years. Just that small stretch of the road, just that small stretch, you can spend at least just 1 hour crossing between XCC Junction and Old Barrier. And this is just 2 minutes. If you are driving through without traffic, it should take you less than 2 minutes to cross that road. Now, when you cross to Old Barrier, that's where the real problem now begins. Because from Old Barrier to Malam Junction, that's roughly a 20-minute drive, roughly. But, Bernard, you can spend at least 2 hours just between Old Barrier and Malam Junction. Because when you get to Malam Junction, the road at Malam Junction has completely deteriorated. Completely. It's bad. Like, every second that you move your car, there's a pothole. So all of us who drive on that road stretch, when we get to Malam Junction, you now have to take your time and slow down to drive just between Malam Junction and the N1 highway, just before you get to the N1 highway. So there are two fuel stations by that side. There's Star Oil, and then there's Goil. Star Oil, I think Goil. Now in front, that's the
1: Goil
0: main
1: and Total. Yeah.
0: And that's where the Total has now changed to Star Oil.
1: Very well.
0: Yeah, so it's Star Oil and Goil. So that's where you have, and just that small stretch, which shouldn't take you less than 30 seconds, is what is causing the traffic that keeps people in traffic for more than 3 hours. Last week, I left home, one of the days, I mistakenly left home around 6 a.m. I got to the office around 9:30 a.m., just stuck in traffic. And it's not because, it's just because of that small stretch of the road. Friday evening, when I was coming home from work, when I got to Malam Junction, I saw some tracks there, and I thought we were going to fix the road. To my surprise and to my shock, Saturday morning, I decided to go to town. I got in the tracks, and all the heavy machines I saw, they were not there. And I found out that they were there attempting to fix the road because on Saturday, the president was going to the central region.
2: So that's what they were trying to do.
0: Pretending as if they were working, but there was nothing on the road. I used the road on Saturday, and there was nothing. They had not even fixed anything at all.
2: I've been sent a video from Tetegu Bridge, and it looks very scary. It looks like it's like the bridge is over a lake. I'm not sure. Is it a lake?
1: So
2: that
1: is the Densu.
2: Yeah,
0: that's the Densu River. That's the Densu River that comes from the Wajad Dam that connects.
2: It's looking very serious. So the communities on that side. What's the name of that area? Is that Tetegu?
0: So that's Tetegu.
2: Oh
0: yes,
2: my God. From what I'm seeing, it looks very serious. Hold on. We just want to announce a couple of things this morning.
1: Yeah.
2: That based on what we've observed and what we've heard from our listeners, people should just stay home until... Of course, that's if you're in a house that is safe. Okay, so I need to be careful how I put this out. But if you are in... If you don't have to leave home and your house is safe, just stay there. That's point number one. And find a higher ground and move to you know it. If you live in a place that is flood prone, that's number two. Number three, if you're driving, you have to be extra cautious or look for a safe place and park. The rain is falling in different parts of the country. We are talking to our colleague who lives near SCC, and he's talking about the challenges they face even moving out of their homes. And this morning, many places are flooded. If you're

0: 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The WhatsApp number is
1: 053-986-996.
0: The number again is
1: 053-986-996.
0: If you need help, send us a WhatsApp voice note and we'll send it to the appropriate authorities. The Atomic Junction area is flooded as of the time we checked. We're asking the University of Ghana to open the main, all the gates to allow commuters to use those roads. If you're listening to us from Tema Gulf City, from Ashaiman, from Amasaman, from Ofanko, from Oyibi, wherever you're listening, let's know how the situation is. Those of you in the Kasuai area, Welsing is explaining. So Welsing, it appears that today people who live in Kasua, SCC and those places will not be able to go to work until maybe after 10 a.m. from what you are describing.
2: It may actually go beyond 10 a.m. because there's no other road that you can use. When it rains, as for the Atala SCC place, it's not even advisable to drive through, because when it rains, what happens is that the road, the rain water takes over the road. Now, what happens is that the police would then divert us to use the other side of the road. That is the one towards Kasua. So then we share the lane with those who are going towards Kasua. But when the rains are heavy, it's even difficult, because the three lanes, the inner lane will be completely taken over by the rainwater.
0: All right.
2: So then we are left with only two lanes to share with the ones going towards Kasua. And I doubt how people can even move out this morning.
0: And your light is also out. So stay on the line.
2: Light is also out.
0: Stay on the line. Caleb, people are asking me where they should go if they believe where they are is flooded. Do you have any list of safe havens as announced by government officials so we can put that out?
1: So NADMO and the AMA have put together some of these places that are safe havens. So if you are in Ablekuma South, for example, Kolegono, Choko, Mamprobi, Kolebu, New Mamprobi, these are some of the places you can go to. St. Mary Secondary School, Kolegono Cluster of Schools, Galilee Methodist Church, St. George's Anglican Church, Martyrs of Uganda, Nazareth Methodist Church, MOH Basic School, I'm sure that's Ministry of Health.
0: That's for Kolebu.
1: Yes, and Kidi Class School. So these are for those in Ablekuma South.
0: So Kolegono is St. Mary's.
1: Yes.
0: And Kolegono Cluster. Choko is Galilee Methodist and St. George Anglican. Mamprobi is Martyrs of Uganda. Nazareth Methodist. Kolebu is MOH. And the new Mamprobi is Kidi Class. What about those who are in Okaikwe South and Ashiedu Keteke?
1: So if you are in Okaikwe South, if you are in Bubui, you can go to Accra Academy, Kaneshi 1 and 3 cluster of schools. Kaneshi also, we have Kaneshi Methodist JHS. If you're in the Awudome areas, there are a number of places you can go to. You can go to the Kingsway cluster of schools. There is Kaneshi North School, Kaneshi Presby Preparatory School. Now, if you are within the Aveno area,
0: Aveno,
1: go to the Police Depot Basic School or the Police Training School.
0: Okay.
1: Even though the road leading to that place is flooded, if you manage to get there, you'll be safe. And then there is Katsian and Mukose. All right. So Cable and Wireless Cluster of Schools is a good place to be. If you are reading Gonteng.
0: That's St. Teresa's School Complex.
1: I'm very sorry. Gonteng. So go to St. Teresa's School Complex. We are in Gonteng. Say hi, God, for you.
0: All right. Let's finally, if you're in Jamestown, you can go to Accra Royal School. Ayalolo, you can go to Ayalolo Cluster of Schools, or Richard Akwe Memorial School, or the Hanson Road SDA School. You can also go to the John Wesley Methodist School, the Holy Trinity Senior High School. That's Hot Cass. And then you can also go to the Manche Agbona or Sacred Heart Senior High School.
1: Right. Bernard, we'll stay on the line. Cesar Abam joins us on Zoom. Cesar, where exactly are you? I see the entire road is flooded and a truck just thrashed through it.
3: I'm at Weja White Cross. Not too far from the Tetegu Bridge.
1: Very well. And what are you seeing? What picture can you paint for our listeners?
3: So all down the lane to White Cross is full. I think you can see from the pictures the water is rising. It's about a meter high now. I got to Malam Junction, but there was too much water between Malam Junction and the overpass, and so I had to come back. Between EU Chinatown and in Chinatown and Wager Junction, there's a lot of water. You have to go in the opposite direction. And so water keeps building up. The Tetegu Bridge, the water is rising high. It's not gone, it's not overflowed yet, but it's really rising. And I think that it's too much water and it keeps coming.
0: Are vehicles moving on the road or from where you are standing?
3: Yes.
0: Vehicles are still moving?
3: Let's say every minute I see a car or two. But usually this traffic time.
1: Very well. Now, Bernard, there is Freeman Mensah too. He is in a vehicle. He stopped moving. He is around Malam specifically. So, Freeman, if you can hear me, tell us exactly where you are and what you can see.
4: Thanks, Khaled. So, now I have parked at Malam Market exactly.
1: Yeah. Hello, Freeman.
0: And what's happening there, Freeman?
1: Freeman's line is frozen a bit, but... Freeman, you may put off your camera so we can have the best of
0: the audio, yeah.
1: Yes, from your end. But Freeman has parked at Malam.
0: So Malam Market is much closer to Dansoman now.
1: Correct.
0: Freeman, we can hear you now. Go ahead.
1: Yes, welcome back. We can hear you.
4: Yes. So this is a GMC car, and passing through this flat, the whole of the bonnet was covered.
1: Wow.
4: I joined from Barrier.
0: That's big.
4: And the situation is not like anything I've seen before. Let me get down and show you what I'm talking about.
1: So Freeman joins us. He's been driving from Barrier to Malam, and he wants to show us.
4: So this is how the whole of Malam Market looks like. I don't know if you can see.
0: Wow.
1: So let me describe that. Under the footbridge, the entire road is covered with flood waters.
4: Flooded. Yeah. It is totally flooded.
1: Wow.
4: And I don't know if anybody is listening to you, they shouldn't bother themselves to move from Barrier to Malam.
1: Yeah.
4: It is just not safe. It is just not safe to risk it at all. And you see, like I said, I've seen floods, and this is a GMC car that is really heavy.
1: Mm-hmm.
4: And in the flat, you could see that the car is drifting.
1: Mm. Wow.
4: And I've had to park here because I think the engine may be affected or something.
1: Mm. Wow.
4: It is really, really bad.
1: How long did you...
4: I left home around 4:45 thereabout. And that's how long it has taken me to get to Malam Market. And I was driving from... if you get to Malam Barrier, you enter. So on that Aplaku Botiano stretch, around Ayelulu, where St. Carol School is. And... You see, the other side of that road, on the Aplaku Botiano Road, the whole place is flooded. A guy walked to me and told me he has had to run away from home because his whole place is flooded. And this is not a place that is flood-prone. But today, the whole house is flooded. And he said it is even a story building, and he didn't want to risk it to even go to the top of the building because he doesn't know what will happen. So I don't know if NADMO is listening or anything. I think there should be a response team.
0: It's serious.
4: It is really, really dangerous.
0: It's serious.
4: Yeah. It is really dangerous.
0: Thank you for your report. Please stay on. We'll come back to you. I just wanted to announce a few more things.
4: Sure.
0: There's a bit of traffic on the N1 and Jowlu areas. Mm. I'm just saying that, look, if you're able to return to a higher ground, just go. There's no need to go forward. Just return and go back to a higher ground.
1: Yeah.
0: All right. So, for example, if you're coming from Achimota Forest into Fiesta Royale,
1: you
0: probably just need to go back up because that place is a bit higher. All right. Because Jowlu is actually a low lying area, and the N1 is very low. In the middle of Jowlu actually means a lower area.
1: Yeah.
0: Now, here's another one. Bernard, thanks for what you are doing. For us at Matayoko Afienya area, it's about the link roads. Water bodies have overflown their banks and bridges have been covered. We set off to work but had to return home. Let's all stay safe. So there's a lot of this happening where you have bridges covered and therefore you just have to go back home.
5: Yeah. I think OJ was talking about a bridge nearby here.
1: That's correct. So if you're coming from Tesano, you're using the Abeka Tesano Road and you're making the turn towards the Crystal Palm areas, the bridge there has been covered.
0: All right. So now, my friend has sent me a video from 37 to Jubilee House, which is not a place that typically gets flooded.
5: Mm-hmm.
0: And there's traffic and only one lane is moving. So this is 37 to Jubilee House in front of me.
1: You don't see.
0: All right. So this is on his way to work in town. So what I would say is, again, if you know the geography of the area you are, find, look, so for example, you can go to Christ the King Church and just park there. Right, just go to Christ the King Church in front of it and park there and just wait, or look for a higher ground and park. Because the other thing is that when there's a lot of traffic in the floodwaters, it doesn't help.
1: True.
0: So if you see a traffic situation developing, don't go and add to it. Right, just that's the other point. Then let me read another one. Good morning, team. I want to bring this to your attention. The road linking Christian Village to the Domi Road is heavily flooded. We know this road, right?
1: Yeah,
0: it's like a valley.
1: It is
0: making it increasingly difficult and dangerous for motorists to pass through. Upongolo is also experiencing significant flooding with rising water levels disrupting traffic. Given the intensity of the rainfall, there's a real risk of vehicles becoming stranded and commuters being trapped. The University of Ghana should, as a matter of urgency, open its access routes to ease traffic congestion and provide alternative passage for motorists. This proactive measure would form part of a broader disaster risk prevention and emergency response strategy, helping to reduce the dangers posed by the flooding. Motorists are advised to exercise extreme caution and avoid driving through flooded sections where possible, and prioritize their safety. The situation requires immediate attention. The University of Ghana is one of the best places to be when it rains, because it's usually flood prone.
1: True.
0: And we want to urge the university to open their gates to allow commuters who may be stranded on the main Legon Road to use that access route to prevent flooding.
5: I just wanted to draw attention to two things. While we find safety, I think that for those driving, they should exercise a bit more caution.
1: True.
5: And when I was coming, there were a number of vehicles speeding.
0: Still?
5: And splashing water.
1: Mm.
5: You know, it sort of dazzles you. So, so at some point, I had to just take my foot off the accelerator and just tap it slowly on the brake, because I couldn't see anything.
1: Driver and discipline.
5: So I think that there should be some caution. And there are a number of broken down vehicles on the N1. I think I sighted about three or four.
0: And many without triangles.
5: There are no triangles. What do you call it? Hazards are not on.
1: Visibility is poor.
5: So if these are things that are available to drivers, if your vehicle is breaking down and you can't move it, you try and get your triangle or turn on the hazard to give an indication to those who are coming. And for the commercial vehicles, I think it's advisable for the passengers to come out of it.
0: Mm-hmm.
5: Because as much as it's raining, I think it's even more dangerous if they stay in it and there's no
0: Let me give
5: hazard
0: you three,
5: or triangle.
0: Three quick don'ts when it's raining.
1: Fine.
0: Don't walk in flooded areas.
1: Okay.
0: Don't drive through flooded areas.
1: Okay.
0: Don't touch exposed electrical wires.
1: Very important.
0: Don't attempt to cross fast moving water.
1: Mm.
0: Don't stay under weak structures or trees.
1: Yeah.
0: And don't risk your life to save your property.
1: Yeah. And there's an emergency number if you need NADMO's help. 112 is the number to call.
0: 112.
1: 112 is an emergency line. NADMO will come to your aid. Bernard, guess what? Bernard Abeku actually is supposed to join me for kickoff today.
0: Mm-hmm.
1: He's stuck in traffic. The flood situation is in Jowlu. So, Abeku, welcome to kickoff. What's the situation? Hello, Bernard.
6: Yeah, I can hear you, Caleb.
1: What's your situation, bro?
6: Well, the flood waters, you know, it just restricted a lot of our movement. So, unfortunately, we're not in the studio, but we are here to also tell you about what's been happening at the global stage when it comes to football.
1: Oh, let's stick to the floods for now. What is the situation within Jowlu? How is the flood treating the space?
6: I mean, I woke up around five. I went out. I'm on the first floor, so I went out around just in the balcony to just observe what's happening around. And there are cars parked in front of the house, but you know, like we all know, the level of the flood waters is a bit up. So the car is sitting right. The cars are sitting right in the water. It's not really safe to go out there and well, because it's covering all the gutters around, so it makes it super difficult to move. So it's better you stay indoors. So situation here, it's no different from what's happening in other areas.
1: Right. From the advantage of the heights where you are, how far-reaching is this flood impacting the neighborhood?
6: But you know, I'm around the Allied Heights, Perez, in that area.
1: Right.
6: And I cannot say the channel through which the water or the flood water should be walking is really not big enough, but it has covered most of the gutters around that area. I mean, from where I live, I'm able to see within a certain reach. So from what I see, even the bigger gutters are also covered in that zone. So I don't think it's safe for anyone within this vicinity to move out.
1: Thank you for bringing us highlights of that. Bernard, you know, when you drive, use the Legon bypass towards the main highway, you notice that where the trees are, wherever there's a little opening through the greens, and then the water gets onto the drains, it hits the drains with a lot of force. So it tells you that with the covering of the trees, it holds a lot of
0: water trees are
1: and
0: a
1: reduces
0: break for
1: the force. But you have the situation where so many of the trees are cleared.
0: Yeah.
1: If you get to the place opposite Kofi Asare's new head office for the EduWatch, this is Hacho Junction, if you're getting onto. So if you're using the Atomic Agbogba Junction, right?
0: Yeah.
1: That stretch that takes you to the Gimpa bypass. There's a part there that has a lot of bananas and plantains telling you that it's a wet area.
0: Yeah.
1: I saw 4 heaps of laterites there last week. By the time it was weekend, that place is filled. It's the same story when you get to Star Oil.
0: People are putting up structures.
1: People are putting up structures. They are filling it.
0: Yeah.
1: It's not good.
0: The main issue is that with the Legon bypass, they don't even have drains. So what's going to happen is there's going to be flooding occasioned by just water runoff onto the road. We just want to urge people to be very, very alert this morning and not be in a rush to go to work. I'm not sure if there's a directive about schools, but if the assemblies are listening and they have any information to put out about schools, they should let us know.
1: Yeah.
0: Depending on where people live, most places in Weija, or a lot of places in Weija, we are told are flooded.
1: Completely.
0: And we are told that the Kasua route, part of it have been cut off. Different parts of Accra have sent pictures and videos of flooding. Some of these are flash floods, but some of these are areas where there's actually a lot of water taking over people's houses.
1: Yeah.
0: We are still monitoring the situation.
5: Regarding the situation around the University of Ghana area, I just received a message from a friend, Ben Nyama, saying that the university has opened all their gates.
1: Wonderful.
5: They heard our plea and
1: That's
5: allowing people to move through.
0: How was
5: so
0: we're
5: grateful.
0: How were the bridges you used? You know, when it rained 3 Wednesdays ago, the number of bridges, indeed, when we interviewed the people in East, they said almost all the bridges were covered.
1: True.
0: When did you leave home? Was there any situation like that?
1: I left before, this was around 5:45.
0: Okay.
1: Now, that bridge, I mean, the road got deteriorated, as you know. The assembly did well by filling it with laterite and compacting it a bit. So that they did. But over time, the rains have once again ensured that we are seeing more potholes on that side. So until this particular water overspills or spills the banks of that river, the bridge has been under control.
0: Mm-hmm.
1: I'm not sure about those coming from Pantine towards the side, because that part is really bad. So if you're listening to us coming in from the Pantine Hospital towards Paraku Estate, let us know. Abokobi time.
0: You know, this weekend and the last week I was in Abokobi almost every day.
1: Right.
0: And already the road from Abokobi to Pantan was in a very bad shape. I can't believe, I can't even imagine.
1: It's terrible.
0: You know, when you're coming from, we went to a program at Platinum Bay Hotel.
1: Yeah.
0: And when you're coming out of that area, there are 3 options. You can use the old Ashoman Road.
1: Yes.
0: You can use the main Pantan Road.
1: Yes.
0: Or you can use the one that takes you to Pantan Village.
1: Correct.
0: The main one that takes you to old Ashoman is probably the best. All right.
1: Yes.
0: The one that takes you to Pantang itself, it's not even tried.
1: Yes, that takes you to where you have that river that has been
0: overflowed its banks.
1: Yes.
0: Then there's one that takes you to Pantan Village. That's like when you from the market.
1: Yes.
0: There's a major depression in the water body. So I can say that even without seeing it myself, if this rain continues, most places in Abokobi will also be flooded.
1: True.
0: And therefore, people should be should take some caution.
1: Yeah, you know, when you're driving towards that side, you can see the hills. And you can tell those who have lived there for a long time say, increasingly, the greenery is reducing and they are seeing more roof and structures. And what that is doing is that the trees are being cleared, and the surface water will run with a lot of speed. It will make its way into homes because people have built on the water course, and more action needs to be done to ensure that those structures are cleared so that the flood is mitigated.
0: So it's 30 minutes past 7. This is an unusual broadcast. So the City Breakfast Show started on time, but we didn't bring you the regular parts, because when people's lives are in danger, danger or when there's a lot of distress, we've prioritized that. Yeah. As of 6:35, yeah, a lot of the George Walker Bush Highway from Fiesta Royale to Noga Hill had been flooded. If you're on those parts of the road and the situation has changed, let us know. 37 to Jubilee House portions were flooded.
1: Yeah.
0: Different parts of Wager, Malam Market flooded. Tetegu Bridge almost overflown its banks.
1: Yeah.
0: SCC area flooded. Parts of Atomic Junction flooded.
1: Yeah.
0: Parts of the Legon Bypass flooded.
1: Yeah.
0: If you have a new development for those areas, this is a developing story. Send them to us. Yes. We didn't bring you.
1: We're told that Denta 2 is flooded.
5: Kanda
0: Highway.
1: Kanda, yeah. That's close to the Jubilee House or behind it. Behind the Jubilee House is flooded. We got notice also that part of the stretcher that leads to the Jubilee House is also flooded.
0: So we'll probably just do some news highlights quickly whilst we take more reports. So basically, a lot of the newspapers would have been covering what happened over the weekend. So, for example, the Ghanaian Times is talking about Ghana targeting $1 billion U.S. export drive as GEPA opens Trade House in Philadelphia. So taking advantage of the World Cup. So you have Simon Maggi, who's the CEO of GIPC, and Mr. Arthur, GEPA CEO, and Dr. Ewusi, who are cutting the tip to open the Ghana House in Philadelphia. President Mahama cut sword for second phase of Sintu oil refinery expansion. And then the couple more stories. Dismissed students involved in drug use on campuses. Education Minister directs GES. And then the VP is also urging that we include informal sector in labor laws. Those are the Ghanaian Times stories this morning.
5: Okay, the Inquisitor has on its front page, Holier Than Thou, Amidu Defends Ken. Details on pages 4 and 5, but comes with pictures of Ken Oforiatta, mislabeled there, and also Martin Amidu. Oforiatta can't avoid accountability by staying outside. Ejuji Tamaklo is saying that, and also anti-Afoko plot explodes in plotters' faces, the paper reports.
0: There's also an Afoko story in the Chronicle. Plot to disqualify Akufo fails, Council of Elders shoots down petition. But there's one that would be interesting to any people here. Big push projects, value for money won't be compromised. President Mahama, accompanied by the deputy ministers for roads and deputy ministers for, I think, energy, on a central regional tour, speaking about the big push road projects.
5: I think big push will fall on deaf ears because the current roads cannot even stand off the rains.
1: I heard the president say that despite the rains, they are going to...
0: They'll be on schedule. Minority warns Ghana spending on outdated railway equipment. Let me just make a quick point about GES. So, as I said, a number of schools have students writing exams today.
1: Yes.
0: I think that based on the weather situation, the GES may be advised to issue a directive on exams. Because, you know, a lot of people would want to get to school because they don't want to miss an exam. But I hope that GES, in consultation with the Regional Coordinating Council and the assemblies, has the right picture of the flooding situation and could issue a directive about exams for today to reduce the anxiety of parents who really want to get to school today.
1: Well, Bernard, good thing is a school called UBS has already sent a notice to some parents. It says, "Dear parents, guardians, in view of the current weather conditions, we kindly advise parents who are yet to drop off their children to exercise caution and take all necessary safety precautions before traveling to school. Kindly be assured that all pupils who have already arrived safely to school will be cared for. Thank you for your cooperation and understanding." This is the acting head of school, and it says all exams will be rescheduled. A new date will be communicated by close of day. This is University Basic School.
0: Okay, so some that's the University Basic School on Lagos. Netele Nyeti Ajaho was supposed to do the business news.
1: Yeah,
0: and she's here. You don't look too happy. What's happening?
7: The traffic is bad. And
0: from where to where?
7: I'm coming from Kokwase. Hey, so Kokwase. I left the house. Normally, I'll leave the house by 5:45, but today I left around a little, about 2 minutes to six.
0: Okay.
7: And coming all the way, when I got to Taifa, under the bridge, I don't know if you know the bridge, that place was flooded.
0: Taifa Bridge?
7: Yes. So cars had to slow down. Then you come up to Tantra Hills, down to Mile 7. So the traffic is now starting from Mile 7.
0: Oh, Lord.
7: Both on the main road and then on the side roads also.
0: All flooded, or just slow traffic?
7: All flooded. That is leading to the cars slowing down on that road, because if you don't slow down, anything can happen. So it moves all the way to Achimota New Plan, then down to Papaya. When I got to Papaya Junction, the whole place is flooded.
0: Wow. Oh, even just here?
7: Yes, even just here. So yes, cars had to turn. If you are, if you use the inner road, if you're coming and use the inner road in front of Papa, you have to turn because the place is flooded.
0: We used that road this morning, and there was one car stuck there. But we
7: It's still there.
0: Wow.
7: There's one car stuck there, too.
0: So they all have to use the main road.
7: They have to use the main
0: road. But is it flowing now, the traffic?
7: It's flowing. Yeah, it's flowing, but it's still at a slow pace.
0: Malam area flooded, according to a report we just received. Many residents have been rendered homeless while the rain persists. If you're mapping out the flooding in Accra, flooding in Insuanu, in Gan South, Great Accra region, very, very serious indeed. Wow. Akwesi Ado says several areas in Kasua have been flooded following the torrential rain. Heavily affected communities include Peace Town, Doku Tekope, Iron City, and Obom Road.
1: Yeah.
0: They've become impassable due to the Okrudu River overflowing its banks and going over the bridge.
1: Yeah.
0: Some residents are making efforts to rescue neighbors who have been trapped in their homes.
1: Wow.
0: So this is Kasua, Peace Town, Doku Tekope, Iron City, and Obom. Then he adds, in Siunano, in Ga South, also flooded. And if I'm not mistaken, the water is about half the level of the building in these areas as well. NADMO line has been announced. It's what?
1: 112.
0: So if you have a challenge, call 112 or send us a voice note. We'll forward it to NADMO.
1: Absolutely.
0: Yes, please.
1: Yeah, Bernard, KG Shabashi is writing from Malam that due to the heavy rains and flooding in the Wajagbari areas, many learners consider school a safer place than their homes, as excess water often enters houses. However, I humbly urge all my dear learners to exercise extreme caution. If you must come to school, please do so only after all necessary safety precautions to avoid danger on your way. So, you know, if you are, if you live closer to the Wager Dam areas, where when they spill the dams, the homes get flooded already. Even without the spillage, the rains also ensures that your or leads to flooding in your home. So it's a dicey situation that people have to calculate and see the best move to take.
8: Yeah, and Natalia was talking about the situation in Taifa.
1: Yeah.
8: So I'm just going to reiterate the video I watched from the bus stop boys, where they got there and assumed that there were no gutters, only because we need the gutters to channel the water. But here's the case. People have filled the gutters with plastic, sand, and sometimes concrete. And they had to, you know, lift all of this, shovel all of this out and get the plastics out. We need to get authorities to inspect some of these areas. That may seem like there are no gutters, but indeed they've been covered up. I'm watching another video in Community 2. This is another group that calls themselves Uptown Cleaners.
1: True.
8: And it's the same situation somewhere in Community 2. People have filled gutters with plastics and all kinds of waste.
1: Wow.
8: They put planks of wood on it and put sand and covered it with sand. And so they had to, you know, shovel the sand, get the planks of wood off, and start removing the refuse.
0: This is the City Breakfast Show. It's 7:22. Yeah. We're bringing you a flood update on a radiothon level. This is a message from a listener in Dawenya. So far, we've spoken about Kasua. We've spoken about the Pokwasi area towards Accra. We've spoken about Jowulu. I haven't spoken about Dawenya yet. It says, the inner roads around Dawenya Terrazzo Junction are in a very bad state. Whenever it rains, the entire area floods, making it impossible for residents to leave their homes. This morning, we are stranded at our gate because the road is completely flooded. Yesterday, our vehicle got stuck just 30 seconds from our gate and had to be towed. We have also noticed that a structure has been built on what has always been a road at the next junction opposite my house, which may be contributing to the problem. We kindly appeal to the Pram Dawenya District Assembly to urgently investigate and fix the situation. We are really suffering. The kids can't go to school today because of the road. So this is Dawenya Terrazzo. So if you do a mapping of Accra, western part of Accra and Kasua is flooded. Many parts of Adenta, when you go to the northern part, Oyibi, Abokobi flooded. Now we're told Dawenya Terrazzo. There's also Mataheku community, 22 areas. So basically, a lot of the flooding is not limited to one local area. It's a lot of places this morning.
1: While at it, we are told that an electricity pole has fallen somewhere around the Bema camp on the Mahama stretch, and so vehicles are not moving.
0: Where?
1: So Burma Camp, Mahama Road, thereabout.
0: Electricity pole has fallen.
1: Yes, an electricity pole has fallen. A cable.
0: That will cause a lot of traffic for those coming. You know, there's a lot of people who come from East Legon when they are going to town.
1: Yeah.
0: Opt to use the Mahama Road instead of using the East Legon Road.
1: Yeah.
0: And that traffic is notorious because it does have spillover effects. Spintex Road will
1: all
0: be affected.
1: Over the place.
0: Motorway. By the way, from the motorway, let us know. How is the motorway? I haven't heard anything from the motorway this morning. I used the motorway yesterday.
1: Yeah.
0: And all I can say is that they need to work quickly on that road.
1: Yeah.
0: Because there's even a water retention pond next to part of the bridges because of the way the road construction is going. And if the motorway project doesn't continue with speed, it will become very difficult to use it.
1: So, Bernard, Sandra has joined us. She is on the Burma Camp stretch with the story of the fallen electricity cable. Sandra, where exactly are you and what's the picture?
9: Hello.
1: Yes, Sandra, we can hear you.
9: Okay, so I'm on the stretch from the Mahama Road that run about towards Burma Camp.
1: And what can you see?
9: All right, so at the runabout, just about 100 meters to the runabout, the electricity cable has fallen across the street. So we are not able to cross it because we don't know whether it's a live cable or not. So we are waiting. Like, if you have a bigger car, you cannot move. But then those with Uber and small cars are trying to go extremely on their, like, from the opposite on their left side, or for us to on our right side to just try and go past under the cable. But then if you have maybe a 4x4 or something, then it means that you cannot go.
0: Sandra, are you coming from the palace side or you're coming from the opposite side?
9: Okay, so I'm coming from the palace side to
0: So you are descending towards the Mahama runabout.
9: No, also we've passed that place.
0: Pass. Okay, right, so you are the second runabout, the one that leads to Burma Camp side.
9: Yes, please.
0: Oh wow. Okay, but where were you coming from initially? Are you in Adenta or Madina, or where are you coming from?
9: Yes, I'm in Adenta.
0: How has it been since you left? How has the road been since you left?
9: It's been flooded.
0: Flooded.
9: Everywhere.
0: But
9: of course, I left very early.
0: Mm.
9: I was just trying to manage around.
0: Well, thank you for putting this.
9: We've been here for almost like 30 minutes.
0: 30 minutes. Okay. So we are going to call the ECG to come and deal with the pole. So you're saying that before the runabout close to Burma Camp, coming from the Mahama Road, there's a cable that has fallen and it's difficult for vehicles to cross.
9: Please.
0: All right. Thank you. So Ayiku and your team at ECG, please send
1: a team
0: from the Labadi area to go and deal with this situation
1: as soon as possible.
0: Yes, so he listens to this program as well.
1: Yeah.
0: In the meantime, if you have any message to send to us, you can do so on
1: 053 9986 996.
0: If it's a very dangerous situation, you may also call 112. That's the NADMO number.
1: Yeah, they will come to your rescue very quickly.
0: We are waiting for an official directive from GES if there's going to be one.
1: True.
0: Waiting to hear officially from NADMO if there's an announcement about their relief efforts.
1: Yeah.
0: We are urging, if you have not left home and your home is safe, just stay in the house.
1: Yeah.
0: If you are in emotion, drive cautiously, look for a safe place and park.
1: Yeah.

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And it is time for us to get into the Western Today segment this morning, bringing to you what is happening, what is trending right here in the Western region today. 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

0: All right, and it is 34 minutes into 7 a.m., a perfect time for us to bring to you what is trending and what is happening right here in the Western region. Joining me in studio is Ida Blankson. Good morning.
1: Good morning, Arafat.
0: How are you?
1: I'm doing well. How are you?
0: I'm also doing very well. A lot happening, a lot we'll be talking about this morning, but I understand Accra, Fred was saying, is in a state of comatose. I hear most parts of Accra, are flooded, people are stranded, people can't navigate their ways through and get to work. This morning, it is really, really difficult for people going to work. And a lot of business owners and individuals who are working are, a little bit stuck in traffic this morning. Not knowing what to do, where to go to a lot of them. But we thank God, not thanking God that people in Accra are suffering, but we thank God that is not the situation this morning. Yes, because if it rains, like it's been raining in Accra, I'm sure this morning the entire city would shut down. I understand it's been raining throughout the night.
1: In Accra. Then possibly it will be raining throughout the night today here. Because usually...
0: Should not rain today. The rain shouldn't look at what it's doing to Accra people. we don't want
1: because
0: to.
1: Yesterday night, I think as around 10 going into 11 p.m., it was a bit windy.
0: Yep.
1: And even this morning, it was just a little bit windy.
0: Yep.
1: So the possibility that we also experience the same thing, not the situation, but then the rains, I think it's almost the same tonight. So we should be careful. But, Accra. As well.
0: All right. So please, if you have a friend, a family member, a loved one in Accra, please check up on that person, because the flood, whenever it rains and there is flood, it doesn't end up well. We hear in the news, we hear people losing lives, people losing their lives, people getting displaced, people going missing, and all of that. So please call that family member of yours, that loved one, to check up on that person and make sure that BBIU can also advise them. Please, if they can't easily, and the key word is easily, get to their destination, they should stay in their homes.
1: That is if their homes are not flooded.
0: If their homes are flooded too, they should look for a safe haven. So leave, move to a safe place. We beg you. Call your loved ones, call your friends, call your family members, and make sure they are safe. I'm just praying and hoping that Ida's prophecy will not come to pass, that it will rain. We don't want the rains here in Takrade. We've had enough. Anyways, let's get into the show this morning. This morning, Ida, we're going to be getting into a very interesting argument or debate of a sort, choosing between we've had conversations where people have said that they would want to move to Accra, they want to choose between Accra and Takrade, and definitely Accra takes the choice. But yesterday I was thinking about something. Between the two, what would you choose? You're earning 6,000 cedis in Accra, and then you're earning 3,000 cedis in Takrade, and you have to choose between the two. Which would you choose?
1: Half the amount in Takrade,
0: yes,
1: and a fourth of the salary in Accra.
0: Yeah.
1: I'll probably stay.
0: I'll get to your point. Because choose to stay, there are issues to here. If you decide to move, there are issues to
1: there. Yes.
0: So I'll expose all the issues.
1: But when I get to Accra, I'm more closer to the airport.
0: So
1: I'm fine. I just let me fly. But I'm thinking through.
0: All right. So you are closer to the airport.
1: Yes.
0: When you're in Accra. I'll look for a job for you around the Kaswa area to see how you navigate through. Anyway, so we'll dive into this. It's quite an interesting conversation to get into this morning. And we're diving into that this morning. But right about now, let's get into what is trending, what is happening right here in the Western region. What do we know? What can you tell us?
1: Right, now let's start from Elembele. Now, we understand that the Elembele District Assembly has launched the free primary health care program, a government initiative to provide Ghanaians with free access to essential health care services. Now, the district launches at Nkrofu. National launch in Accra by President John Dramani Mahama, aimed at bringing healthcare services to the doorsteps of the people. Now, Dr. Augustina Mwakun, director of the Elembele District Health Directorate, said the district was among five in the Western region selected for the first phase of the pilot and was the first to launch in the region. He attributed the selection to milestones chalked by the District Health Directorate and the Assembly in improving healthcare delivery. He commended Member of Parliament Mr. Emmanuel Amakofi-Bua, Mr. Joseph Amajikum, District Chief Executive, the District Health Committee and District Health Volunteers for their roles. Now, he said, and I quote, "Under the program, government will ensure that every individual, regardless of socioeconomic background, has access to fair healthcare services." He noted that financial constraints have limited access to medical care, a gap the program would close. The program would therefore reduce the financial burden by creating access to essential healthcare services such as maternal and child healthcare delivery. Dr. Marcon added that the success of the program would depend on collective ownership and support. He said the initiative rested on four pillars: intersectorial approach, community participation, appropriate technology and availability of essential resources. Benefits, he said, included easier access to health care and improved referral system, availability of drugs and basic services, and stronger preventive and curative care. Mr. Joseph Amajikum, DCE, said free quality health care was not a favor, but a right of the people. A child fits into the nation, and a healthy nation is a wealthy nation.
0: All right. Now,
1: Let me just conclude. Okay. Nananyameke Fofole, chief of AMPIN, who chaired the function, thanked the government for the initiative, which he said would cater for the health needs of everybody, including the vulnerable.
0: All right, let's go to the Western North region, because the regional commander of the Narcotics Control Commission, PNCO Educhum Jima Dennis, has called for stronger collaboration among stakeholders to combat the growing threat of drug abuse in the Western North region. Now, speaking of the climax of activities during or marking the 2026 International Day Against Drug Abuse and Illicit Trafficking, that is the World Drug Day, which was commemorated last Friday at the Regional Coordinating Council. The regional commander said the fight against drug abuse cannot be won through law enforcement alone, but requires sustained prevention, education, and active community participation. Now, addressing stakeholders under the theme, the world drug problem, persisting issues, new challenges, innovative responses, he noted that while the drug problem has existed for decades, it continues to evolve with new substances and changing patterns of abuse demanding innovative and coordinated response. Now, he explained that the Western North Regional Office organized a 12-day awareness campaign a one-day event to deepen public understanding of the dangers of substance abuse. Now, the campaign included school sensitization programs, community outreach, radio discussions, media engagement, educational sessions with staff of Asante Gold Mines at Chirano, and a seminar for guidance and counseling practitioners. Now, PNCO Educhum Jima Dennis expressed concern over the increasing abuse of cannabis, tramadol, codeine-based medicines, alcohol, the illicit mixture of tapentadol and carisoprodol, commonly known as RED, and cannabis-infused alcohol beverages or alcoholic beverages, popularly called famude, especially among young people. Now, he also highlighted the growing misuse of prescription medicines, glue, and other industrial solvents, describing the trend as a serious threat to health, productivity, and the future of the youth. He urged parents to maintain open communication with their children, encourage teachers and also counselors to identify vulnerable students early, and called on traditional and religious leaders to continue promoting positive values. So that is that. The Western North Narcotics Control Commission's commander is calling for stronger community action against drug abuse. We also must speak to the Ghana Immigration Service and, of course, the Ministry of the Interior to ensure that our borders are strong enough to stop these drugs from entering or from coming through.
1: Right, let's still stay at Western North. Now, the Food and Drug Authority office in the Western North region has destroyed more than 4 tons of unregistered and expired products seized from 61 outlets across the 9 districts in the area. The items included soft drinks, energy and alcohol-infused drinks, baby diapers, unregistered body enhancement drugs, and illicit tobacco products. And speaking to the Ghana News Agency after the exercise, Mr. Albert Ankama, the Western North Regional Director of the FDA, said the items were seized by the authority during their routine market surveillance at various shops within Bebieni, Bekwai, Drenase, Rioso, Asamreneso, Dadeso, Enchi, Bodi, Juaboso, Isam, Adabokrom and other outlets. The regional director used the occasion to advise the public to always buy drugs from pharmacy shops and seek medical attention at approved health facilities and to stop buying from individuals who are not registered to operate. Mr. Ankama also cautioned peddlers to desist from selling unapproved products to avoid being sanctioned. Now, Mr. Francis Kwesi, the Seshi Rioso Municipal Environmental Officer who supervised the exercise, lauded the FDA for the move, saying it was timely and had prevented the public from patronizing these products that could have resulted in health complications. He promised to always collaborate with the authority to ensure that the safety of the public and further advise Ghanaians to always check the expiry date of products and to avoid buying a rusty canned food to safeguard their health.
0: Very, very necessary. Please, just as if you're going to buy a shoe or you're going to buy a cloth, the way you take your time to investigate it. The way we take time before we buy, clothes and shoes and stuff. And even the bowls and things that we use, even the chair. I don't know why we sort of do not use that same energy to check out the food that we buy, especially the processed ones.
1: I think one thing that we always leave the work for other people. I would probably assume that once you are selling something at a shop, because you know that it is in a proper state, that is why you are selling it. I don't know, Ghanaians would like to assume, all of us would like to assume, say, I don't think you'd be wicked enough to sell it. Do you understand? I think that is what we do.
0: But we don't apply that same assumption to when we're buying shoes.
1: True. I mean, shoes don't expire. We know they don't expire, but they can get torn easily.
0: Yes, so let's say you wear size 43. We won't say shoe, we are trust size 43, but you still want to wear it.
1: And see,
0: stuff like that.
1: Yeah.
0: So we still go the extra mile. We don't just leave the assumption to the people.
1: But it is easier for you to do that with other items like the shoes and clothes, like you said.
0: But food easily, you can check expiry date. People don't check. When you're going to buy canned stuff, we don't check. And Rana said, "Wouldn't say taste where come and now we then you just go and pay for it."
1: Yes, we need to check. And most of us that do not check, some of us, I mean Ghanaians, most of us are illiterate and do not know how to read properly. So I'm just saying that a word of question. Sometimes when you buy the canned food, this is even not an excuse, but maybe on more dates near the question, some don't even know that the BB is the best before. Do you understand? On milk like this, best before is there, expiry date is also there. Some do not even know how to differentiate. It's basics, do you understand?
0: Okay.
1: So at least you could let someone check it for your mothers who are selling cocoa by the roadside, mokotono, like the whole pack, you don't check. Do you get it? So that's how it should
0: a short education, I'm hoping I'm not wrong on this one. Best before I know means that before, so let's say best before 29th June. 2026. What it means is that you would get the full nutrients, whatever vitamins it carries, before this date. On this date, it doesn't mean it's gone bad. But it means that there's a drop in the original nutrients that you'd ordinarily
1: get.
0: And then expiry means that if you've seen a product with EXP, 29th June 2026, it means that
1: I say export. when I was in senior high school, I remember, I'm trying to remember this teacher's name. Was it Miss Nunu or something? Mm. They brought us milk. And you know, we were at the first batch of senior high school. So a lot of things were like very like bad. A lot of things were messy. Let me put it that way. And they brought us milk with rice water and everything. And the milk was expired, like literally, it was the EXP. She told us that, oh, I say, I think it were 1 month.

0: check is your life, is your health, outlets, and is your money.
1: The outlets that are selling it, before the truck gives you the product, make sure
0: you
1: check.
0: Must check.
1: Yeah, before. Yeah. Because kids buy stuff. Children buy things in schools and everything. They don't look at it.
0: Who
1: knows that somebody might have died because of something that was not good, you know, and we're not able to find out. So let us be careful.
0: It is well. Let's make progress. And Lord Teria, a colleague here in the region, writes for Adum Online, and he reports that the Minerals Commission has successfully closed down an illegal mining site in Ghana. In Ghana, Nungwa. Okay, Ghana, Nungwa. I know Nungwa is in Accra. In Ghana, Nungwa, in the Jomoro municipality of the region, following strong resistance from residents who suspected a planned cooperative mining project was a front for Galamsey. Now, residents of Ghana, Nungwa and nearby Cocoa Town had kicked against the scheduled launch of the cooperative mining initiative, fearing it would legitimize illegal small-scale mining activities in the area. Now, according to the communications director of the Minerals Commission, Della Edem, community concerns prompted an immediate investigation, which revealed that an illegal mining company was already operating at the site. Now, speaking to the media, Della Edem explained that security agencies were swiftly called in to address the situation. Now, he added that the owner of the illegal operation has been placed on the police wanted list, meaning he wasn't there when they got there. Now, the development comes after residents raised alarm over the lack of proper environmental assessments and community consultation before the proposed cooperative mining project was announced by the Ministry of Lands and Natural Resources. Now, the swift closure of the illegal site has been welcomed by many residents, who expressed relief that authorities acted promptly to protect their communities from the destructive effects of Galamsey. Let's go listen to the head of communications at the Minerals Commission, Della Edem.
2: Yeba ekura ye frɛ no nungwa patas na ye ba ye no na ekuroma no eye dede sɛ wo mo mpɛ Galamsey wo mo kru ente na ye nti wo mo ase ye nyɔ mo tena ase a ye tie wo asɛm wo mo asɛm nyina ne sɛ abrantie 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complaint with the national security se bratie ne e ye no ho no Police for the soldier for nine months and soon more. Now, woman, children, a son said, or the nine more, or the R comes there, a dini, a yet illegal mining our community, a dear young pe, and yababu, madam, I see.
0: So, that was Della Edem, speaking to the media. And what he said, let me try and translate what he said. In that particular audio, well, he said that they visited Nungwa Patase in the Jomoro municipality, and the reason why they visited there was to bring to them what we call the ARCOM step, right? To expose, because it's a mining community, to expose the people. And this was what was launched in the Ashanti region that brought to us, you know, the August disaster that we all, you know, talked about, and were not in high spirits as we lost two ministers of state and other important individuals, including, you know, the personnel from the Ghana Armed Forces. May their souls rest in perfect peace. So ARCOM's DEP is an initiative by the government to, as it were, introduce responsible cooperative mining within our communities, to move, you know, miners away from the legal ways of doing things and hurting our communities to a more responsible way. So the Minerals Commission visited

0: Wapatase Jomoro to, you know, engage them and also, of course, bring to them ARCOMSDEP, which is the Responsible Cooperative Mining and Skills Development Program. But they say that, no, they do not want this illegality in here. And the Minerals Commission was like, wait, ARCOMSDEP is not an illegality. This is a legal program by the government. And we're here to bring ARCOMSDEP to you. They said, no. ARCOMSDEP is already here in Wapatase. And ARCOMSDEP in here is destroying our water bodies, is destroying blindness. No. Hold on. It's a different ARCOMSDEP people are talking about an asset here. They said, okay, hold on. Let's go to the site. So they took Minerals Commission to the site, and you see a huge signpost. ARCOMSDEP Apatase Fauman, Responsible Cooperative Mining Society, with a registration number, with a location, with the inscription at the bottom, Ministry of Lands and Mineral Natural Resources, with a telephone number. But these guys are not registered. They are not in the books. In fact, these guys are illegal miners, you know, using ARCOMSDEP as a disguise to mine illegally. So the people within Nungwapatase see the activities and say, entire comes the procedure is an illegal mining thing, and government is bringing it to us, or government has brought it to us. So the Minerals Commission went in there and they looked at the modus operandi of this supposed ARCOMSDEP, you know, Apatase Fauman Responsible Cooperative Mining Society. And they said, no, you are not a part of us. You know, they say if it quacks like a duck, walks like a duck, eats like a duck, it's a duck. But this one, you don't look like ARCOMSDEP. No, what you're doing is not ARCOMSDEP. So they quickly called on the police, NIMOS and what have you, to shut down the place and, of course, make some arrests. But the people were nowhere to be found. In fact, they've placed the owner of that particular site or the leader of that particular site on a wanted list. It's interesting. I think they could have used another tactic to draw the person in, because there's clearly a telephone number.
1: Yes.
0: But people are bored in this country.
1: So the issue becomes when, let's say, NIMOS is approaching that area. Or
0: no, don't no, see that it's a signpost.
1: Oh, okay, then,
0: oh, this is government.
1: They wouldn't even want to.
0: Yes, let's allow them to
1: check what's happening. It's good that the residents and then, you know, the community members stood up.
0: And they have a registration number.
1: So I don't know if that is fake. I mean, yet.
0: Oh, clearly that is fake.
1: Or it is a real generated one that they are using. You see, it could it be could that be. It is real.
0: It could be.
1: But they are using it as a disguise.
0: For
1: the wrong purposes. Or it could be that they generated it themselves and put it there. You understand? So they need to investigate it to the tail end and grab.
0: I agree. I think the Minerals Commission should investigate this. The registration number WRPIC3350 should be investigated. So we should dive into it and see, okay, is this number available?
1: Yes.
0: Which people came for it?
1: Came for it.
0: Would get their photo, because in there, I'm sure once you're applying, they would get your data.
1: Yes.
0: And that includes probably your Ghana card and what have you.
1: Or the person could have applied, but then there was no due process. As in, if people have to come and inspect the place and everything, maybe they themselves did not do their due process and people were able to use their name.
0: That is also possible.
1: To do other things.
0: So we must investigate this and
1: get more details.
0: Get the people behind it. But this is interesting. Anyways, let's make progress.
1: All right, now let's go to you, Matt. We understand that the head of the Department of Electrical and Electronic Engineering at the University of Mines and Technology, TAQUA, Professor Christian Kweku Amuzuvi, is calling for bold policy reforms to accelerate Ghana's transition to renewable energy, particularly residential rooftop solar photovoltaic systems. Now, delivering his address at the 13th Professorial Inaugural Lecture, Professor Amuzuvi drew a strong comparison between Ghana's successful liquefied petroleum gas adoption program and the potential expansion of rooftop solar across households and institutions. He argued that the long-standing concern over the high initial cost of solar systems is no longer valid, describing it as an outdated barrier in the face of increasing global competitiveness in renewable energy technologies. He said, and I quote, "We are refusing to use it because we always say the initial cost, but now it has become so competitive that the story is over. If we don't go for it, nothing happens. We have nothing to lose if we go for it now. Professor Muzuvi proposed that governments temporarily remove taxes on solar equipment to encourage widespread adoption, stressing that incentives are key to triggering mass uptake. According to him, Ghana's experiences with LPG demonstrates that once citizens are educated and given access, adoption increases significantly, eventually becoming part of everyday life. He explained that a similar approach could lead to a surge in solar installations across homes, hotels and industries, describing the potential outcome as an energy boom. The lecturer further noted that while the initial investment may be substantial, users would recover costs within 5 to 7 years, after which the systems capable of lasting 15 years or more would deliver long-term savings and profit. Professor Muzuvi concluded that making rooftop solar more affordable would not only accelerate Ghana's clean energy transition, but also reduce pressure on natural resources and improve environmental sustainability.
0: All right, let's move away from UMAT and Takwa and come to Kwekuma. Kwekuma has been in the news for some time now. We visited Kwekuma as well. Gladys Abaka, a report from Kwekuma, and she reports that residents in Kwekuma suburb in the Sekondi Takoradi metropolis have expressed worry and frustration over the deplorable state of the inner road networks. Now, the inner roads, which include the BNI road, popularly known as the OK Narrow, Kwekuma Junction to Last Stop Road, and the Battery Doctor Road, leading to the Holy Child College of Education, were all in a deplorable state, making transportation difficult and impossible. Now, in an interview with some residents, they lamented about the ordeal suffered, especially with the rains showing no signs of stopping. Now, Uncle Bob is a resident who had lived in the community for over 3 decades and said the issue of poor roads in Kwekuma has become a canker since city authorities looked unconcerned about the situation. And I quote, "Because of the poor nature of our roads, especially in the rainy seasons, many residents are forced to relocate to other communities." Now, he added that most people had lost their sources of livelihood since the people reluctantly patronized their services. And I quote, "As a welder, with over a decade of experience, people seem to forget I existed due to the poor nature of our road networks." Now, he has therefore called on the Assembly and the Member of Parliament for Second D to attend to the situation with immediate effect before the unforeseen occurred, explaining that neighboring communities had their fair share of road development, with Kwekuma being left out. Eric Amwa is a landlord living close to the BNI road, and he said the flooding situation in the area posed a significant threat as most buildings were soaked up by the floods, leaving tenants frustrated due to the poor nature of the road network. Emmanuel Ishan is a young activist in the community, and he also called on city authorities and the Member of Parliament for Sekunde to attend urgently to a damaged bridge, describing it as a death trap which needs urgent attention. Now, Ida Blankson and the team visited Kwekuma last week. Well, they put together this report. Let's take a listen, and then we'll continue.
2: This is the state of the Kwekuma BNI road leading into Kwekuma inside whenever there is heavy rainfall. The road becomes impassable for vehicles, and floodwaters enter resident homes, making life unbearable. The bridge that serves as the main access to Kwekuma inside has collapsed. It's now difficult for vehicles to use, and some even describe it as a death trap. The MC for the Sekondi Takoradi Metropolitan Assembly, lawyer Frederick Faustinos Feidu, led a team of engineers from the assembly to assess the extent of the damage. As an immediate measure, he assured residents that the assembly will pump out the stagnant water, construct temporary gutters to channel rainwater away from the road, and reshape the affected sections. On the damaged bridge, lawyer Feidu said the assembly will engage Just More Company, the contractor for the Kwekuma Inner Road project, to carry out temporary repairs while mobilizing for the main construction works. But residents are asking, when will these assurances be fulfilled? Until then, the rains show no sign of stopping, and they fear disaster could occur if urgent action is not taken now. Beach 105.5 FM will keep an eye on this matter.
0: So that was a news desk report by Ida Blankson. And you, if you're joining us on Facebook, you see on the Facebook live stream the road we're talking about. It's quite difficult. You see a building close by, and the building is literally, or the window of the building is literally close to, I don't know if that's a drain close by, but whenever it rains, there is one assurance. If it rains for long, there is one assurance. That assurance is that people living in that room would have to fight or contend with the rainwaters as it will enter. Bukari Damba is the assembly member for the area, and he has assured the residents of the assembly's efforts to tackle the road situation. What he's also said is that the road construction had been awarded to Just More Construction and expects the contractor to resume work soon. Ida, you visited the place shortly after we talked about the MC for the STMA, also visited the place and gave out some assurances to the people. But the people are still asking questions as to Dabeng. When are we going to see, finality to this particular matter? What exactly did you see, and what the people are saying?
1: So when you go to Kwekuma, mm-hmm. and I'm not really surprised that, this issue is coming up. It should have come up a long time ago. Mm. When you go to Kwekuma, or when you want to get to Kwekuma inside, okay, there are two junctions that lead to the place. Mm-hmm. There is one that is right after the court, right? If you're coming from Sikendi or Bakichi, mm-hmm. then from that side, there is a junction called the BNI junction.
0: Okay.
1: You can use that junction to enter into Kwekuma inside. Kwekuma mm-hmm. inside is almost like, it's almost like an estate, let me put it that way. Mm. So you need to enter, So there's a BNI junction that will lead you inside. And then when you go a few meters ahead, there's another junction that will lead you into Kwekuma inside as well. Mm. In fact, that is the junction where most people, get down, the Kwekuma junction. It also leads you into Kwekuma inside. These two junctions, they connect at a bridge. Do you understand? Mm. So it means that once the first junction will lead you to a place called Red House, and then you go inside and everything. The BNI junction also lead you to Kwekuma inside, and they are connected by a bridge, mm. which means a car, ordinarily, a car should be able to move from BNI junction and come to the second junction mm. freely, move through mm. the community mm. like that.
0: And that connection is possible through a bridge?
1: It's possible through a bridge.
0: Okay.
1: Now, when you get to BNI junction, mm-hmm. it is terrible. It is terrible than you see in the videos. Mm. Trust me. Let's just say that our quality of the phone is so good that it looks like a beautiful problem, but it is worse. Mm. It is worse. The water is deep. The pothole is deep that if an aboboya is passing through it, you could see that the back of the bucket is almost entering into the water. Mm. It is that deep. And that's the BNI junction. All the way through, originally, now according to residents, the Alhaji TJ, who was the one that was, magnanimous enough to take us through the inner route mm-hmm. in Kwekuma. Mm-hmm. Apparently, there are roads, just like I said, in an estate, there are roads in between. Because mm-hmm. people would want to come in with their cars, whatsoever. Mm-hmm. School buses would want to come and pick mm-hmm. children and drop mm-hmm. children. Mm-hmm. You'd realize that initially there were roads within the town. But because of erosion, rainwater, and everything, you can see that there are valleys in the land. So it becomes very difficult for cars to maneuver mm. through it. Mm. So a car could easily balance if you're not careful. The mm. car could literally balance and somersault.
0: So what you're saying is that an ordinary road has been eaten up by erosion.
1: Exactly.
0: So the road is not leveled up.
1: It's not leveled up at all.
0: So you need a special skill to be able to
1: navigate. To be able to navigate it. That is how it is. So from BNI Junction, the mad water you are seeing is just a little of it. Once you go inside, in fact, Alhaji mentioned that there is a part where you see that some small water bees there. You think it's just water, but it's full of sand that your car can get stuck in there, that you need boys to come and, help you push.
0: This is serious.
1: So what they have now used is that they have kind of like diverted the road to in front of somebody's house. If that person decides to raise his wall today, it will no longer be a road. You understand? And in the middle of where your car can easily get stuck and where the person has to do their wall is a high tension.
0: You're
1: that
0: serious?
1: That is how it is. That is the situation at Kwekuma. It's a high tension. Right? And all the inner roads are bad. All the inner roads are bad. It is hard. Now, let's get to the bridge. Once you get to the bridge, you realize that it is even worse today. I don't know if there's any other word I can use. It's terrible. It's very terrible. And it's a death trap. Side of the bridge has collapsed. Both sides has collapsed. And there's only a very thin side of the bridge. A very thin side that cars are supposed to, you know, try and then, you know, find a way to move around it. And Alaji, he was mentioned that particular morning, he screeched his car. Yeah. Because of how thin the thing is. And once you lose your balance, you fall into that large bridge and there's water in the bridge as well. So it is very bad. There's a school at Kwekuma. Like I said, it's a residential area. Kids go to school. School buses can no longer come in there. Workers cannot walk barefoot to the junction because, first of all, the road is, like, the distance is very long. Second, no car or no boat or Uber would go there. Trust me, none of them would go there. Even taxis, I doubt that no matter the amount of money you are paying them, they would not go there. It is very bad. Let's talk about the harm it has caused to people's homes. The man you mentioned in the story, Mr. Emmanuel Eshen, thankfully we met him that morning. He was literally painting the picture to us. His room is literally flooded. He says he can feel that his tiles are removing because the place is so watery, is soaked and everything. He can feel like the tiles are removing. Waters have entered through his net to his room, and that is mad water. So it is really, really terrible at Kwekuma. And when we spoke to the assembly member, I don't know what he said. For me, it didn't push me to believe that he was ready to do something about it. Because when we did the interview, what he mentioned was that, oh, the Kwekuma Road has been like this from time immemorial, and that we are finding ways and means to ensure that it will come back to normal. For me, I don't think that is a good answer. Because if Kwekuma Road has been like that from time immemorial, it means it should have been the first thing on your agenda to ensure that it is in the right state. Recently, I've seen a lot of bloggers, a lot of residents in Kwekuma who are championing the narrative or championing the discussions that the Kwekuma Road needs to be fixed. Again, before we got there, they told us that lawyer Efefedu just left the place, which we believed, right? Because later we saw pictures of him saying that he just visited the BNI Road at Kwekuma and that they are going to fix it. But it's not just about whether you are going to fix it or you are not going to fix it. You clearly told us that that is how the road has been from time immemorial. So if that's been like that from time immemorial, why? And you know, when we're speaking to the assemblyman, Arafat, me, I'll tell you the truth. He didn't look worried. He didn't look disturbed. Or maybe he has different facial expressions, but he didn't look disturbed.
0: Alaji Bukai Damba.
1: He wasn't looking disturbed. Ooh. He was sincere. He didn't look disturbed. He didn't look worried. He just said, oh, it has been like that from time immemorial. So we'll find a way to... It just felt like...
0: Time immemorial means what?
1: That's what he's trying to say. That's what he's trying to say.
0: This is serious.
3: Yeah. Talk about when the resident were taking us to the place and the assemblyman was like, where are you taking them to?
1: Exactly. He was saying that we didn't even take us.
0: So he was preventing the people from telling you or painting you the real picture.
1: Yes. He was like, oh, what about Boshe? And you know, when we called him even, he was like, oh, he's there with like FFEDU and then, you know, everything. They are checking everything. We said, okay. We stood there for like almost 30, 40 minutes before he later agreed to see us and showed us where he was. I bet you he was not worried. The first thing he said, and Kenneth can get you the video, he said was, this is how it has been from time immemorial. And that is a very, let me choose my words carefully, a very, I don't know, like, what are you trying to say? I wish Felix was here, because Felix was there when he was speaking. You know, and when we were doing the interview, we saw old men and women who were passing, were saying, Mumbesheye, the road is really bad. I thought, it is so bad, like, both junctions, so. It's not even about,
0: the Kwekuma Junction and then the BNI Junction.
1: Both of them, it's bad.
0: So and you have no place to go
1: The
0: to.
1: Thing is, Kwekuma inside is terrible. It's terrible. And they have very beautiful buildings. They have a school. They have a school there. And Alaji was telling us that the school can take about less 150 people, but now the students they are not like more than 50 students in MS school. Because look at the road, look at the nature of the road. Why would they come?
0: I suffer and go through this before
1: they would not come. Inside their school compound, the park in which they play on is filled with weeds. There's water. Like, how do I even say it? Oh goodness! Like a child could literally probably. He says when you stand on the park, because water is soaked, rainwater is soaked, it could reach like your waist.
0: You're
1: so
0: serious?
1: So it is dangerous on the park. So it's dangerous for kids to even play. But the thing is, a whirlpool. So you would think that there's no water in it. By his room, and it is dangerous for kids to play in that. He says that kids will come to school and they'll see snakes in their classrooms. That's what they see, snakes in their classrooms. The Kwekuma town is in comatose, just like the way you said. The town is a mess. Now, opposite the town is a park. Close to the park is a refuse dump, a dumping site, which I don't think is the original place it's supposed to be. Alaji tells us that was where the original road should have been, but on their head dumping site. And that's where everybody throws their rubbish at. So there are a lot of problems in Kwekuma right now that people are suffering. I wouldn't lie, people are really suffering. If you are going to work and you're from Kwekuma, it would probably take you an hour to move.
0: You're serious?
1: To move from wherever you are within
0: Kwekuma. To move from your home to the main road, to work.
1: To the main road, even before you look at your next sense of direction. To the main road. And you know there is a road from Kwekuma to BU, BU Junction.
0: So from Kwekuma inside to BU.
1: To BU. That if we were able to fix this road, it would have been easier. People who were going to town from Kwekuma can use that side. Which
0: so
1: means
0: people can just enter through Kwekuma and get to BU.
1: Do you know the interesting thing?
0: No.
1: When you want to get to BU, Kwekuma inside, there is only a few cars that go inside.
0: Okay.
1: Because of the nature of the only a few cars. And those cars have a last stop. When you get to the last stop, and there's no car coming from the junction inside that will pick you, you have to walk. I don't know if you get it. That's how it's not like it's a Kwane and Nassau, so the taxis are not running the way they should. So most individuals would rather walk. And it's not like Enye Kwane Ketua. We didn't get to the inside, the last stop, but we just got to the Red House. And even that one was quite a journey. So please, what do you call it? Lawyer FFADU, you visited the place. Thankfully you did. You've posted the pictures. You told us what you're going to do. The question is when. And from the way this man is saying that it is from time immemorial, it is looking like, it's an ancient problem. So it's not we that will come and solve it ultimately. So please, Kwekuma is a mess. Beautiful houses are there, but the town is a mess. And because of that, I don't think people would want to even go and live there. To say, what to say, my rent, Kwekuma. Meanwhile, I'll tell you that don't go. If somebody is renting you a house at Kwekuma, I will say don't go. The house may be beautiful, but how you move from your house to work is a problem.
0: Oh.
1: How you move from your house to the junction to buy a few things is a problem. And I bet you no taxi would come. So even if the rent is 250 cedis, don't go until they fix those roads.
0: But one thing too that we know is that road we understand has been, you know, giving out, you know, to just more construction, or that contract has been awarded to just more construction to work on it. Just as you stated, the mayor visited there a day or two after we did, right? And he mentioned to the people that this would be worked on. In fact, some drains will be constructed, because on that stretch, did you see any drain at all?
1: The only drain we probably saw was the bridge. Yes, was the bridge. And we don't know where the water ultimately ends up. And you know, there were a number of things they said that I probably do not want to say here, but they mentioned the fact that there were leaders that came to do certain form of construction that deteriorated the situation in and of itself. You know, so one leader will come and they will say, let me construct the drains and do this so that this would work. They will not finish the project. And at the end of the day, it would have deteriorated. In fact, they mentioned somebody's name, that person came and said, I was going to do everything for you perfectly. But at the end of the day, what the person did deteriorated the matter. So for them, if you're not even ready to finish the project, don't even touch it so that you make it worse for us. So I don't know if recently that they awarded it to Justmo, but hopefully we see something being done.
0: Folks, what we'll try and do briefly before we move on from this conversation is go back to the assembly and speak to the PR for the assembly and also get the assembly's, you know, official position on this particular matter. I think we have the PR for the assembly now joining us on the phone lines, Mr. John Last. Good morning, John.
4: Yeah, good morning. How are you?
0: I'm doing very well. How are you too?
4: We are doing great as well.
0: We thank God. John, this morning, the people of Kwekuma, for the umpteenth time, say they are not too happy. Too happy about their situation. They say the Kwekuma inner town roads are terrible. They say the Kwekuma to BNI road is pretty much terrible. Our reporters also went there somewhere last week, and the situation is really terrible. What do you know about this situation? And if you know about it, what is the assembly looking at, you know, doing about this particular situation for the people of Kwekuma?
4: Thank you very much, Alpha. Yes, I'm very much aware of that, that stretch of road and also part of Kwekuma Inner Road. As you may be aware, Kwekuma Inner Road are under contract. Okay, so for now, yes, you know, we appreciate the concerns and then the worries of the residents of Kwekuma as much as other areas within the country.
0: Hello?
4: If a road is under contract, there's a limited intervention that at the assembly we can bring on board, okay? The only thing we can do is to put an intervention that will make the motorist at least comfortable or road motorable, okay? So in the case of Kwekuma, that's what we are trying to do. After Mayor and then our officers visit, we have done the estimate, and our intention is to improve the surface of the road to make it more travel. Okay, we cannot do intensive or very extensive work there because we also have its own you know, concerns for the assembly regards to audit, because they will tell you that the road is under contract already, so they will understand why you have to spend more on it. So what we have planned to do, which but I was trying to get the engineer to confirm which day within the week they will move onto the road. Unfortunately, I couldn't get it, but I'm aware that they are moving to start this week on that particular Kwekuma road from BNI to improve sections of the road where that are bad. Okay, we hope to improve sections of that stretch by close of the week, but I wanted to get it from the next specific day that it will be moving to site. So I can assure the people of Kwekuma that at least we are trying to put in some interventions to make the access road no trouble. Indeed, around this time, we received a lot of complaints from residents across the metropolis. Okay, once it's raining, and this year we all know it has rained heavily. Okay. So we expect that, but we urge the residents, especially those in Kwekuma, to give us some time for the engineers to move to site to fix those portions. The other point is that, you know, today if you look at the weather, it's likely to rain. And that's a challenge we face around this time. So you plan to move to site, and if it rains, what it means is that you cannot do that, go to site and do any work. Okay. So that's the challenge, you know, we do face around this time. So let's pray that if we get good weather within the week, definitely the Urban Roads Department will move in to put in some intervention within the week.
0: So, John, getting you right, what you're saying is that, you know, with all things being equal, the Urban Roads Department of the Assembly will move in, hopefully by close of week this week, to provide to the people of Kwekuma some remedial interventions as we wait for the contractor to move to site. Do we know when, and sorry for putting you on the spot, do we know when the contractor would eventually be moving onto the site?
4: I don't have that information at the moment.
0: Okay.
4: That's why I know why I called and I wanted to reach my colleague. Unfortunately, I couldn't get her. So I don't have that information available at the moment.
0: Okay.
4: But definitely, I sure would get to that information once I get in touch with her.
0: All right. The second leg of their concern is a bridge that links the Kwekuma Junction area through to BNI. So from the inner roads through to BNI. I'm sure you're really aware of this particular situation as well. They say that bridge is really terrible. Part of the remedial works, would that also be touched on? Or the remedial works would just look at the road with all things being equal?
4: I'm not too sure of the road. The bridge. But I know that they are coming to put in some intervention to make the road more travel. In fact, we have a challenge. As the department has a challenge with regards to budget. You know, at the moment, you may be aware that we have about four or three road agencies operating within the metropolis. Okay. So the budget to the Department of Urban Roads and CMA is always, minimal, something that it's difficult for the assembly to work on some of these interventions, like the bridge. Okay. In fact, this intervention that the department is going to undertake this week is coming from the assembly's idea. Okay. And you know, when it comes to road and its budget, it's always huge. Okay. So that has been a challenge with the department. Okay. So sometimes we do rely on the regional urban route and then the other agencies to make sure that they help us to fix some of these challenges. But like I said, the project is under contract. If the fixing of the bridge will get us to a certain level of expenditure, definitely it will be difficult for us to implement. But then the auditors will come in and query us why the project is under contract and you have to spend your IDF to do this again. Okay, so that's always the challenge the assembly has been facing when it comes to this intervention fixing dilapidated road or broken culvert, okay, especially if the particular project is under contract. But I'm not sure that the work that's supposed to be done by the contractor will not be done this year. I'm hoping that they will move to side this year. Most of the times when you talk to them around this period, they're unable to give you timelines because of the weather. So they will tell you that we are not sure when we have a good weather, when the weather will be conducive for us to move to site. So that's why around this time it's difficult for you to get any of the contractors to give you a definite timeline that we are moving to site today, we are doing this tomorrow, or we are doing this. But definitely I know that the contractor on that route is a very good contractor, and as and when I believe he's ready, he moved to site to make sure that he give us some
0: right. So the assurance is that it will be worked on, right?
4: Yes, for the intervention, this week I'm aware that the department will move to site.
0: Okay.
4: But I just wanted to get a specific day within the week that they will move to site, which I couldn't get to confirm that for me.
0: Okay, no problem. But thank you very much for taking time and speaking to us this morning. We're really grateful.
4: You're welcome. You're welcome.
0: All right, folks, that was John Last. He is the public relations officer for the Sekondi Takoradi Metropolitan Assembly, and you heard him. This week, some remedial intervention works would be brought to the people of Kwekuma, at least, to enjoy some bit of respite. Even before they get to work, even before they go about their duties, go to work and come back home. The rains are still upon us, so they do not know exactly when they will have a good weather for them to visit the place. And they say, that road network has been awarded, a contractor has it, and he also does not have the date or the timelines as to when the contractor will move to site and the completion date. He doesn't have that document. But Ida, this is good news. Anna?
1: Well, he said this week, so like we said in the report, we'll be there this week to see what they are up to. And like he said, we'll also be praying that the weather is favorable. And I'm sure God is also interested in getting the Kwekuma road fixed. Mm. So he'll make the weather favorable for all of us, so the people of Kwekuma can at least have some peace of mind and be able to commute to wherever they want to go and not have troubles. So, yeah.
0: Fantastic. So the people of Kwekuma, there you have it. Hopefully this week, if your road network is really, really, really, really worrying you, just pray for a good weather so that the Urban Roads Department of the Assembly would come in and grant you some or put together some remedial works to ensure that at least, it would be more trouble till when the contractor would put together resources and pack, to Kwekuma and begin works on your road. So that is that. Let's make progress.
1: Right, now we understand that the Ghana Navy has named its shipyard slipway at the Sekendi Naval Base after Commander John Arthur Kofi Adiku retired, the first commanding officer of the Naval Shipyard. The gesture was to recognize CDR Adiku retired, who served as the pioneering CEO from July 1975 to September 1979 for his exceptional contributions to naval engineering, ship maintenance and overall growth of the Ghana Navy. The ceremony held under the auspices of the Naval Logistics Command at Sekendi was attended by the Navy High Command Air Vice Marshal Eric Ajun Frempon, the Chief of Air Staff, some former Chiefs of Naval Staff, heads of other security services in the Western region, family and friends of CDR Adiku, traditional authorities and the clergy, among others. Rear Admiral Godwin Levinus Bessing, the Chief of the Naval Staff, speaking at the event, said the shipyard slipway had been named in honor of an officer whose vision, discipline and technical direction and expertise has shaped the foundation of naval engineering in the Ghana Navy. He said the first CEO, CDR Adiku, established a strong foundation for shipyard operations, maintenance, culture and personnel development, adding that these principles continue to guide the shipyard's activities. He said, honoring such a figure aligns with our long-standing naval traditions of recognizing individuals whose vision and commitment have significantly advanced the growth of the Navy as an institution. Rear Admiral Besson stated that the gesture was not only to maintain historical continuity, but also to inspire current and future generations of naval personnel to uphold the Navy's values of loyalty, devotion, and excellence.
0: All right, so that is that from the Navy. And in wrapping it up, let's go to the Elubo Takrade Highway, particularly Abease, as unfortunately two people lost their lives over the weekend and four others sustained injuries following a head-on collision between a tipper truck and a Nigerian passenger bus at Abease. Now, the Ghana National Fire Service, in a statement last Friday, said the accident involved a Sino truck, a Howo tipper truck with registration number GS378924, and a Nigerian passenger bus. I think it's supposed to be Nigerian, right? Passenger bus bearing the registration number AAA449. Okay, it's a Nigerian. AAA449YN from Lagos. Now, according to the National Fire Service, a distress call was received at 11:53 a.m., prompting the immediate dispatch of a rescue team from the Elubo Fire Station. A rescue appliance, DPT-465, with a crew of five led by Assistant Divisional Officer 2 Clement Arthur and accompanied by Assistant Divisional Officer 1 Isifu Dauda Kaku, arrived at the incident scene, or the accident scene, 6 minutes later. That's 11:59 a.m. Now, upon arrival, firefighters found five occupants of the passenger bus and one occupant of the tipper truck trapped in the wreckage. The fire service said members of the public had already managed to rescue three of the victims before the fire crew reached the scene. Firefighters immediately launched rescue operations to extricate the remaining trapped occupants and provided emergency assistance before transporting four injured victims to the Elubo Government Hospital for treatment. Unfortunately, the driver of the Nigerian passenger bus was pronounced dead at the scene, while the mate of the tipper truck later died at the hospital while receiving medical attention. The bodies of the deceased has since been deposited at the hospital morgue for preservation and further investigation. Preliminary investigations by the Ghana National Fire Service indicate that the crash occurred after the driver of the passenger bus allegedly swerved to avoid a pothole on the highway, causing the vehicle to veer into the lane of the oncoming tipper truck, resulting in the head-on collision. This was a preventable accident. But it's really unfortunate. If we investigate into this matter, we should also be bold to tell, you know, our authorities to also fix on the highway, a pothole on the highway. We should also be bold enough to tell our authorities to also fix, you know, our road networks and all of that to avoid some of these things in the future. Anyways, let's go for a quick commercial break, as this is how we wrap up the Westing Today segment this morning. We're going for a quick commercial break. We'll return and dive swiftly into our conversation this morning. Stick and stay with us. Don't move a muscle.
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0: Welcome back from that short commercial break. This is still the Western Echo right here on Beach 105.5 FM. Well, it's 41 minutes into 8 a.m. Well, and it's time for us to bring on the conversation, of course. It is super interactive. You get to share your thoughts, your views, your opinions with us on the show. And the way you can do that is through SMS, through WhatsApp. On WhatsApp, you can either send me a text or a voice message, or you can give me a phone call, and all through the same number. The number is 020-105-1055. Folks, this morning we have to settle a debate or an argument that for me has no right or wrong answer. But what it does is it reveals a lot about both places and how, you know, in our eyes, we define what is success and what is not success. Well, this isn't your usual. I'm sure this morning you're expecting us to fire hard and go on politics. And this, the beauty of our show is to talk about everything and everything. That is why a lot of you guys love this show. Well, this morning I'm going to be asking you a question that you've probably not thought about or you would not expect on any other day. And the question is, would you rather want or love to earn 6,000 cedis a month in Accra or 3,000 Ghana cedis per month in Takoradi? Did you get it? Would you rather love or want to earn 6,000 cedis per month in Accra or 3,000 Ghana cedis per month in Takoradi? Before you rush or run to answer, because you've heard figures, I want you to hold on. The obvious choice for many people will be like, Arafat, Kasani along, Jainamo Miskano, give me the 6,000 cedis per month in Accra. But would that still be your position? Would you still wear a smile on your face after, what, spending longer hours in traffic every day in Accra? After paying, you know, high transport fares? After buying more expensive food? You know, someone said sometime that a plate, you know, a proper plate of wache in Accra can make you cook wache on your own. A proper plate of wache in Accra. And I mean proper plate of wache with proteins, with the carbohydrates, with the vegetables and everything is as expensive as cooking wache on your own. Would you still be wearing that same smile after, you know, sacrificing all of these, including the time ordinarily you would want to spend with your family? Or would you take the 3,000 cedis in Takoradi per month? In Takoradi, I mean Sekendi Takoradi, which I didn't, let's not get it wrong. Proper Sekendi Takoradi. And you know the joint in Takoradi, where, you know, your commute is shorter. There is nowhere within Greater Sekendi Takoradi Metropolis that would take you more than 1 hour. There's nowhere, regardless of where you live. And either, it can take you more than 1 hour to move from your home to any place in Sekendi Takoradi. Is it possible?
1: Yes, it is. On some days, it is. You know, it is not a constant. That is the only good news.
0: I'm not talking about from Shama to Takoradi. I'm like inside the metropolis. And in the metropolis, you're talking about Sekendi, Eskado Kitten, Takoradi,
1: Fianco. In the metropolis, no.
0: So there's nowhere you go to.
1: Yes, no. Everywhere is just, you know.
0: It's within 1 hour. Less than 1 hour.
1: Less than 1 hour.
0: Less than 1 hour.
1: Easier to get car.
0: So easier. So commuting within Sekendi Takoradi or Greater Sekendi Takoradi is better than in Greater Accra.
1: Yes.
0: Right? Support system is there because, you know, that's if your family is close to you, because you get to spend more time with them than, you know, you spend more time out there or on the road. Quality of life, again, is subjective. People would want a lot of, you know, less noise and calm and all of that. So yes, they'll choose Takrady. But after taking the 3,000 cities and enjoying all of these perks on the side, would you be earning more? Would you be saving more? Would you be able to, lack of a better word, you know, be at par with that individual who's moved outside of Sekondi Takrady to Accra to earn times two of what you're earning today? Would you guys be on the same level? And by level, I mean, you know, the assets that you wield at the end of the day, the investment options, the opportunities, and all of that. Folks, this conversation isn't really, really, really about money. This conversation, or the conversation we're having this morning, is about value. It's about what truly matters to you, right? Some people believe that success is measured by the size of your pocket, your wallet, or your paycheck. Others also believe that, you know, life generally is measured by the sort of quality with regards to enjoyment, the sort of quality that you have or with which you enjoy life. Would you rather earn more but spend most of it to survive? Or would you rather earn less and, you know, still have enough time to enjoy with your family, build meaningful relationships, experience a little more, you know, peace of mind? That on the side, let's also look at another leg of this whole conversation. And undeniably, Accra offers a lot more opportunity. The reason why people would look at this, I can tell you that if you go to the Volta region, you go to some part of the Volta region, the Shai areas, you go to the Sunyani areas, you go to, you know, some places in the hinterlands, you get to enjoy, even in the northern regions, you get to enjoy a lot of quality time and peace of mind. There is no choka and noise. No. People do not hung for unnecessary reasons. So you get to have your peace of mind and enjoy it. But ask yourself, what are you enjoying the peace of mind on top of? Or the peace of mind, who did it there? What exactly are you enjoying it with? People will tell you that the reason why there is, for want of a better word, a limited peace of mind in Accra is because Accra is home or a basket to a lot of opportunities. Opportunities that are difficult to ignore. So everyone is on the move. In fact, places that have a lot of opportunities are not quiet. Look at New York, right? Look at Toronto, for instance. You know, look at these huge, huge cities, and you'd get to understand why it is almost impossible to have your peace of mind in these areas, because these areas are looking at you with opportunities. There are more corporate jobs, more networking, more specialized careers, more business exposures, you know,

0: best studios are in Accra. It is because the very best of things and opportunities are available. But Accra is noisy. Accra is ditty, is giddy, giddy. Is. This morning, I was listening to Bernard Dems, and one of their reporters mentioned that it would take you 4 hours to travel from Kaswa to Accra proper, Accra Central. And that is if
1: 4 hours.
0: Yes, and that is if you don't leave home before 6 a.m. So imagine if you have to report to work at 8. And ordinarily here in Takari, if you have to report to work at 8, by 7, now we're free, you know, and you get to work before time. But for Accra, you have to leave home at 5. And even in the midst of this, people would still choose that and even will excel and become better than those in Takari. So again, you look at this and you ask the question, what really is the situation? Why should that be the case? Why should young people from the Western region, and the other time we treated the data, a lot more young people, in fact, 6 out of 10 would want to move outside of the region. They feel that once they move outside of it, they become better. Why would people want to move from Sekendi Takrade to fulfill the ambitions? Why shouldn't Takrade in all of its glory, a port, our oil and gas industry, mining sector, tourism potential, fishing economy, entrepreneurial spirit, and all of that, why doesn't that offer enough for the people or to retain its people? So let that also sink in. And then we go back to the main question. In spite of this, would you still take the 6,000 cedis per month salary in Accra to go through that stress, to go through that hustle and bustle, to go through that hustling culture? You know, there are people earning 10,000 cedis and they'll tell you, Charlie, I'm hustling in Accra.
1: Yeah.
0: It's real. I spend so much on rent. I spend so much on food. I have kids. They pay so much in school, blah, blah. But they're still in Accra. Right? And there's also someone telling you that, Charlie, I'm enjoying the relative peace of mind. There's no traffic, there's no choka-choka, it's a calm environment, blah, blah, blah, and I'm earning relatively lower, but it's still not enough. I want to excel, I want to achieve more, I want to be better. So, Charlie, let me also move to Accra. So, this morning, think about it carefully. Would you choose Takrade over Accra? Would you choose Takrade over Accra? And this conversation, don't get it twisted. This conversation is actually positioning us to think about the future of our city, the future of our region. Should we look at bringing about more opportunities? I saw on Facebook over the weekend and someone was asking a question. Why is it that almost all the big businesses, if not all, have their headquarters in Accra? What about Sekendi Takrade? What about getting some of these head offices in Takrade? So that they'll say that, okay, visit our head office in Takrade instead of Accra. Unless or apart from the indigenous businesses that were started here in Takrade, they say that you ordinarily would not get even a state-owned institution to be headquartered in Takrade. But for the GNPC operational headquarters, which, you know, came about under the Estor government, but for that, there wouldn't be a headquarters of a sort here in Takrade. So, Ida, let us not spend a lot of time on this. And the bigger question, this is not about whether Accra is better than Takrade. For you, your own situation. We can build our region, we can build our city, we can build ourselves.
1: Yeah.
0: But we're asking that in all of these things, weigh the pros and cons for each side. Which would you go for? Accra, 6K
1: mm-hmm.
0: per month. Think about what you can do with the 6K. And then in Takrade, 3K. Think about what you cannot do with the 3K.
1: Oh, that is already you judging us. You have already judged
0: us. Think about what you can do with the 3K.
1: Mm.
0: And think about what you can do with 6K.
1: Your tonation.

0: is very judgmental.
1: You're now judging tones and stuff. Anyways, let me hear your take on this.
0: 6K in Accra, 3K in Takrade. I would go for 3K in Takrade. And I have a lot of reasons to support this. I have a lot of reasons. See, even if I don't have any reason in the world that it is raining today in Accra and people are climbing on top of buildings, it's the only, even if I don't have any reason, that is enough for me to just stay here. You understand? But there are a number of things. Let's not also ignore the fact that Accra has a lot of opportunities. True. And the reason why I mentioned that it's closer to the airport, once you get to Accra and
1: you have businesses also close to our airport.
0: No, I mean airports that will take you outside the country, like straight. It's not like
1: it's an international airport. International airport. Don't have international airport.
0: That's not what I'm saying.
1: That is true. We don't have international
0: airport. But we don't have it.
1: Yes.
0: But I'm just saying that Accra is the place to be when you want to excel faster. You know, there's a term there, faster, right? If you are able to go to Accra and settle there and you are intentional about your movement, I can bet you that within the shortest possible time, you'll be able to make it. Why? Because there's a bigger consumer market. The ecosystem is big. Head offices are there. You don't really have to be running helter-skelter looking for places to work and they'll tell you, oh, head office, see later. They will get back to you whatsoever. The head office is there. So anything you want is there for you,
1: right?
0: And even the best part of it is that the largest conferences, summits, trade fairs, whatsoever,
1: happen in Accra,
0: which means you have the exclusive opportunity to network with people who can literally, like, you know, how do I say, connect you to certain,
1: put you on
0: and plug you on and all of those things. So those things are good for Accra. But the question was very conditional, that you already have a job. The job is already paying you 6,000 Ghana cedis. So right now, the only thing we need is where you are going to sleep. Mm-hmm. We know that the highest deficit of housing is in Accra. Mm-hmm. Do you understand? Even though rent is high in Takrade, it is relatively super expensive in Accra. Mm. The last time, a friend was telling me that he recently got a job at a Tema Oil Refinery, right? Mm. And he's a young person. Okay. He was doing his internship, and then they took him, they hired him, and they are supposed to look for their a place to stay. And where he's staying, he's saying that he's paying a lot of money there. In as much as his salary is also big, he equally pays a higher amount for where he stays, you know. And because of the environment, and because it is Tema, certain things are there he pays more for. Do you understand
1: so me? If he wants cheaper, he needs to move far away
0: now. Moving far away would mean that he will get to work pretty late, and that is going to affect his productivity. There are times he runs shifts, like night shifts whatsoever. If he lives very far away, like today that Accra is flat dead, it will be very difficult for him to get to work. Do you understand me? Now, the only place in Accra which I have heard that rent is a bit soft and a bit okay is Kaswa.
1: Kaswa is not even really Accra. Kaswa is central region,
0: right? Uh-huh. And Kaswa is like kind of really far. Exactly. But the rent there is less. Yeah. That is why most of the time there is traffic, because more people are moving from Kaswa and they are going to Accra to work. Yeah. Why is that the case? Because rent in Kaswa is relatively less. Mm-hmm. So if more people moving this way to that way, there will be traffic. And that's why when there's traffic like this, those coming like this, there's no traffic.
1: Yeah.
0: Do you understand me? So that is the situation. So the issue becomes, what are you willing to sacrifice? Are you willing to sacrifice productive time? Because I will explain it to you. If you spend 4 hours in traffic, that 4 hours, I am already at work. I've probably closed my morning show. Yeah. I'm now doing other production, or I'm doing other stuff. I'm going about my other businesses. You are still stuck in traffic. In Timini Wokase, we were on from 6 a.m. Like, somebody's literally still in traffic.
1: Yeah.
0: How frustrating is that?
1: Yeah.
0: I even feel like that even has a bearing on your mental capacity. Like, you get to work very angry.
1: But they are paying your mental capacity.
0: No, you can't put a value.
1: The system is also going to your mental capacity. Or that one is going to your pocket.
0: You see, you don't put value on time. And this analysis I'm giving, it was clearly given to me by GM. You don't put value on time. Like, that 4 hours that you are spending in traffic, you don't put value on it, that what could I have equally achieved with this 4 hours? Supposing I wasn't in traffic, could I have used this to work on a particular project that would have given me money? Because ordinarily, it means that if there was no traffic, people would get up, let's say, 5 or 6 or 7 and get to work by 8. But because there's traffic, they need to get up extra, let's say 4 a.m., 5 a.m. Before they commute. Those hours, you could have used it to do other things. Like I said, me, that 4 hours that you're using to stay in traffic, I am confidently using it to exhaust my show.
1: But you're using that, so they will tell the Accra people to look at it and say, no, neither. You're using the 4 hours to do whatever you want to.
0: Yeah.
1: You're maximizing, you know, your time.
0: Yeah.
1: And getting the most out of it.
0: Yes.
1: But that, again, does not translate into
0: money,
1: your take home.
0: So let's do it this way. That's why I said that because because of their inability to put money on that 4 hours, they will not know how to subtract it from the 6K. Mm. Because everybody feels like, oh, you just wasted my time, but there's no monetary value to it, so it's just time wasted. Mm. Do you understand? But you are losing sleep because of that.
1: Mm.
0: Now let's talk about how you get home, because this is you going to work. Mm-hmm. You spend 4 hours in traffic going to work. Mm-hmm. I hear when you're coming back, it is even worse.
1: It's
0: terrible. So let's say
1: people fight literally for seats in buses.
0: So let's say that it would take a 3 hours for you to get a car. Mm-hmm. Because like you said, they fight for car. Sometimes cars are even run out. You have to wait, you know. So 3 hours, you're at a junction waiting for a car. Then you spend 4 hours in traffic before you get home. That is 7 hours that somebody has equally used it to do something productive. You've not been able to put money or monetary value to it. But you know what is even more sad? That you close from work at 5 p.m., you get home like 1 a.m., or you get home like 10 p.m., and you need to wake up at 5 a.m. or 4 a.m. to get back to work again. What kind of life are you living
1: at for 6K? At the end of the month, they'll give you 6K.
0: No, what life are you living? Yes, you'll be paying less for rent at life. Where you'll be paying rent less at where you are. But at any point in time, when it's flat, your room is flooded. What about that one too? You don't calculate that. You don't
1: but
0: calculate.
1: But also floods in Accra. Yeah, why are you making it's a flood situation?
0: But the flood situation in Accra is it's more fatal.
1: It's more
0: than
1: fatal.
0: It is in Takradio.
1: But people who died in second.
0: No, Arafat, if we are to measure the number of people that have their homes flooded between Accra, like just Accra Central, STMA Central, come on. You can't match the numbers.
1: True.
0: You can't match it. People are literally swimming in the waters. Takradi, yes, it's worse, but it's relatively not that bad. You know, if you're any 3K in Takradi, let me tell you the things you would enjoy, okay? And I'm not from Takradi, so you think that, I'm just trying to promote Takradi. These are the things you enjoy. First of all, you'll be able to commute, like, at your own pace. You can pick a taxi, you can pick a trotra. Like, anytime you are by the roadside, it's them that they are pursuing. You are not even pursuing them. In Accra, you have to pursue them. But here, taxis and trotras wait for you to, like, when you get to BU Junction, you might be down, and they are waiting for you to come and enjoy the car. That luxury is there. Transportation is easy for you. It's not every day that there's traffic. Days when there's traffic, you know that there's a problem or something like that, right? And even that way, you don't have to wake up like 4 a.m., 3 a.m. in the night to pick a car. There is never a shortage of cars. We all have our peculiar problems, right? We don't have that shortage of cars. Cost of living, relatively, is not that high here in Takradi. You could literally buy food on the streets for like easy amounts, you understand? It's easier. But in Accra, it is not like that. In Accra, because for certain areas, you'll have to order food. Ordering food and paying delivery on it and all of those things every single day, it's not easy. Do you understand? So the risk there is higher, but over here, cost of living is not that bad.
1: But let's also look at opportunities. So you've talked about the things that you enjoy in Takradi.
0: Yeah.
1: But the things that you also not get in Sekondi Takradi. Opportunities compared to Accra. Networks compared to Accra.
0: Okay.
1: The places, again, like you're borrowing your word, places that will let you climb up the ladder so fast. You cannot compare that to Takradi. Accra is on top. The gateway to the world, you know, is Accra. You have to move from, journeying from Takradi to Accra is a whole different subject on its own, right? So for you to even get to Accra,
0: but
1: once you're in Accra and the opportunity calls, and you're available, there. You're gone.
0: Yes.
1: So that again is also the disadvantage in Takradi. Why are you also?
0: It's not a disadvantage in Takradi.
1: A disadvantage.
0: No. So, Arafat now.
1: The end of budget.
0: You're very judgmental this morning.
1: You are speaking for the Takradi people. I also need to stand in for Accra people. I'm not saying I support Accra people, but
0: you are standing in for them.
1: In your proxy. So let me hear you.
0: So there are equal opportunity. Okay, let me take my words
1: equal
0: carefully.
1: Opportunity.
0: The distribution of opportunities is equal to where you are. When you look at Accra and you look at the ecosystem and you look at the population, the opportunities they have, is deserving of them. When you look at Takradi, the opportunities we have and the things we have, as limited as it is deserving of us. in Accra, you say, well, if the opportunity comes, you are there. You are not the only person who is going to be there. Everybody is going to be there because it's big. The population is big and everybody is hungry for that same opportunity. What I mean to say is that if a company says that we are looking for workers, it's not just only like 500 people that are going to appear. 1,000 to 2,000 people are going to appear because it is Accra. Relatively to Takoradi, we can have a less number of people appearing for that job interview. The likelihood that you'll be the one to get that job is high because we don't have a lot of people bagging those opportunities
1: in
0: Takoradi. Like as relatively, in terms of population, right? Where there are more people and then there are those opportunities, more people, you know, hover around those opportunities rather than here, right? Again, the opportunities that are in Takoradi are ones that you can make a lot of money from if you are very intentional, you have the eye to see it. There are a lot more entrepreneurial opportunities here, right, in Takoradi. And you can even go explore Takwa and the rest, but let's just say in Takoradi, there are a lot more opportunities here that you can explore. That is if you want to become an entrepreneur. But if you want to be a job seeker, it's Accra because that's where the headquarters is. And no, most of them don't have their branches here.
1: Either there are people who have set up international businesses.
0: Yes.
1: From Accra. In Accra. Yes. They've not moved anywhere.
0: Yes. I think, see...
1: Or is a one out of many story?
0: Oh, no. It's not one out of many story. Even me, for instance, if I have the capital, that is just it. If I have the fund, and I will just move to Accra and set up and have the biggest buildings ever so ever.
1: Why?
0: The reason is that is where the huge customer base is, right? So I'd rather want to be there.
1: But there's also opportunity.
0: I'll consider other things. Mm-hmm. That's what I'm saying. I'll consider other things. Like, if I'm in Accra, will I be able to commute easily, traffic and all of those things? Or is it that I'll live at a place where it will be easier for me? Because in this flat situation, I don't hear people at Adrigano at airports complaining.
1: You probably save some of the 6,000 to buy a boat or something.
0: But that's like, I'll make certain considerations. Or is it possible that I can set up in Accra and not live in Accra? I mean, I could get workers and then come and live at a peaceful place like Takoradi and run the business from there. So there are businesses that have branches in Takoradi, branches in Accra, and the Accra branch is doing so well than even the Takoradi branch. But because I don't want to live there, I will be here and I'll be operating from there. Do you understand? That is how it is. Because Accra is just so crowded. The noise level is not something I can take personally. There was a time I was even telling my friends that if it's between Accra and Kumasi, I'll choose Kumasi. Like, at any point in time, I just don't want to be in Accra because I feel like you could literally die in the mess. Like, the way Accra is so messy, you could literally die in there. So I really do not like going to Accra. Kumasi is the best. Takoradi is the best. Sunyani, fantastic. And maybe the northern side. So for me, if you have the eye to see the opportunities, you will be able to make it in Takoradi. Without your 3K, you won't pay. You pay less for rent. You pay less for food. You can save enough to even get a land. Because
1: in Takoradi?
0: Yes, because the land will be less.
1: Have you forgotten the other time? The
0: what?
1: The guy who asked you the question, he longs for a 2-bedroom house.
0: Yes.
1: 500,000.
0: Yes.
1: And we did
0: he wanted to buy.
1: He wanted to buy in the future. And that would take him about 17 years to get it.
0: To get it.
1: Based on the salary he's taking. That is if he's not spending anything at all. Takoradi, as you
0: but
1: say.
0: But if he wants to buy it in Accra, you pay with it with your lifetime.
1: No, again, yes. Comparatively, Accra will be more expensive. But again, you're talking about in Takoradi.
0: Yes.
1: And in Takoradi, you need to compare with what is in Takoradi.
0: Yes.
1: Right?
0: Yes.
1: So you're earning a relatively lower salary as compared to Accra.
0: Yeah.
1: In Takoradi, that salary also is befitting of the situation in here.
0: Yes.
1: So you are not paying more as compared to Accra. Does not mean you are not paying more with regards to your purchasing.
0: Yeah, I understand.
1: So if you're paying for rent, let's say people are in Takoradi and they are paying 1,200 for a chamber and horse of contain.
0: Yes.
1: People are in Takoradi and they are paying $800-900.
0: That's true.
1: Out of the little they are taking in here,
0: you know,
1: for peace of mind.
0: We need to also include the fact that people should know how to manage their life. No, let me make it clear that you are earning 3K does not mean misuse it. In fact, you can get a single room self-contained. I'm not talking about a family person.
1: Okay.
0: A single person. A single room self-contained for like 600 Ghana cedis. Assuming you are paying monthly. 600 from 3K is how much? You get 2,400. Let's assume that you are a foodie and you want to eat 1,400 Ghana cedis in 4 weeks as your expenditure. Rent, bills, utilities and those things are out. Now you have an extra, 1,000 Ghana cedis to save. Let's say something comes up, emergency. 500 Ghana cedis goes to that emergency.
1: So you can save
0: 500 Ghana cedis. 500 by 12. look at the amount of money you have as savings. You can use it to invest in any business that you want. Mm. In Accra, you can't do that same calculation. You can't do that because your room will be flooded. You need to relocate. And once you are relocating, and you know that a lot of people want to relocate, you have to pay more for it. When you want to relocate from Kaswa and go to Accra, proper or Accra Central, you definitely
1: so you think
0: pay
1: more.
0: You can
1: save more in Takoradi.
0: You can save more in Takoradi and even start a peaceful business in Takoradi that you will have less competition. Because in Accra, there's nothing that you want to do that nobody has done before. Obia Yebida. But in Takoradi, some things are new to us.
1: Fantastic.
0: So you can thrive on those things to make money and
1: so
0: save.
1: You are choosing 3,000 cities in Takoradi?
0: Yes.
1: Over Accra?
0: Yeah.
1: Pardon?
0: I hope people do the same.
1: Okay. 0201051055. 6,000 cities in Accra as a monthly salary versus 3,000 cities in Takoradi as a monthly salary. You know, everything is inclusive. Your peace of mind, traffic, rent, everything and everything. Which one are you going for? Hello, good morning.
2: Good morning, Ara.
1: Good morning, Musa. How are you doing?
2: I'm good, lie. And Ida?
1: Jesus.
0: I'm doing well.
2: Alhamdulillah. Nice.
1: Musa, which are you going for?
2: What a nice, interesting conversation this morning. I love it. Quickly, please let me start with this before I come to the main topic. Please permit me. There's a style limit, Funko and Adwa. I'm pleading with the authorities. Please, they should put their eye on that road and say, Arafat, it's very horrible. I mean, people have to use their cars as a tow truck to be towing people's cars out of the mud. And it's not good. We are pleading to them. We don't have to keep machines over there. But whenever you go, they'll be telling you no fuel, giving you a story. Please, every time from down, community has to do a contribution to go and rent a machine, buy gravel and come and fill the road. What is that? And then at the end of the day, you come and we should vote for you. You should sit up. But let's go to the top. Arafat, I'll use myself as an example. I work in Accra and I'm working in Japan. In Accra, I used to wake up 4 a.m. By 5 o'clock, I have to be at a bus stop waiting for a company shuttle to come and pick me. If I made late, 5:10, I have to hustle for myself. And that 5:10, if I'm going to hustle, I'll get to Tema around 8:39. I want you to understand it. If I close and I do not get a company car to come with it. Even the company car, when we move 5 o'clock, before I'll get to my spot and drop down, it's almost 3 hours. If I do not get a company car, I have to hustle on my own, then that day, I said, tell David or whatever. Because I can't come home late and wake up early and go. So if I miss the company back then, I tell me that I without Tema. Because of that, I made my second home Tema. Fast forward. I come to Takoradi with the same job. To be honest with you, if not, I'm a Muslim, I wake up early and pray. I'll tell you, even if I wake up 7 o'clock, by 8 o'clock, I'm in my workplace. If I close 5, within the next 15, 20 minutes, I mean, what is more lovely, healthy life, peaceful mind than this? Accra, every Sunday, you have to hustle. And let's go to the food aspect. You go to market, you get a one or two things, I bet you want to eat. Accra, the same thing. But even from where you are to market, it's a problem. TNT serves to take you. But before I bring your boat, fine, I'll be for you. But before the cover, but not yet. How can you cook? But I have your boat. No, come, no, come, no, come, no, come, no, come, no, come, no, come, no, come, no, come, no, come, no, come, no, come, no, come, no, come, no, come, no, come, no, come, no, come, no, come, no, come, no, come, no, come, no, come, no, come, no, come, no, come, no, come, no, come, no, come, no, come, no, come, no, come, no, come, no, come, no, come, no, come, no, come, no, come, no, come, no, come, no, come, no, come, no, come, no, come, no, come, no, come, no, come, no, come, no, come, no, come, no, come, no, come, no, come, no, come, no, come, no, come, no, come, no, come, no, come, no, come, no, come, no, come, no, come, no, come, no, come, no, come, no, come, no, come, no, come, no, come, no, come, no, come, no, come, no, come, no, come, no, come, no, come, no, come, no, come, no, come, no, come, no, come, no, come, no, come, no, come, no, come, no, come, no, come, no, come, no, come, no, come, no, come, no, come, no, come, no, come, at least within an hour, maybe she might have been near the baby. But let me correct either on the flooding. It's not everywhere in Accra flood. Those who are stubborn, boiling in the waterways, majority of them have that problem. A very small community, if they, we say we are going to expand the geographical land of Accra, you can see those who are flooding, it's a new area that they built. That's why they're having the problem of flooding. Every place in Accra. Yeah.
1: So you will go for Accra.
2: We do have a flood. And even now, the flood rate is not decreasing. Accra. So we should be very careful. In the next 5 years, it's going to be worse.
1: All right.
2: Have a good morning.
1: All right. Thank you very much, Musa, for coming through. And, well, he has said it all. He says, Charlie, Arafat, I'm definitely going for Takrady. Musa says he would choose Takrady. Well, let me ask you the same question. 020-105-1055. Which are you going for? 6,000 cities per month in Accra, giving the, you know, myriad of issues and challenges in Accra. The traffic situation. Today, I understand the entire majority of, you know, the neighborhoods or parts of Accra are flooded, making, you know, commuting from home to work and work to home or moving around or about really, really difficult. In fact, the Interior Ministry is advising that if you're in Accra and you can't leave home, please stay in the house because the situation in Accra is really, really scary. So outside of this, you're earning 6,000 cedis. As compared to 3,000 cedis here in Takrady, Sekendi Takrady, you're here, you're being paid 3,000 cedis per month. Would you choose this over Accra? Or would you choose Accra over this? And also in Takrady, we also need to make mention of the fact that compared to Accra, you know, the opportunities in here is not as compared to Accra. The network opportunities, the, you know, conducive environment for you to thrive and all of that, that hunger, that energy for you to make it out there, you know, just mention the sectors and we'll tell you. But for some specific sectors, like mining and the oil and gas, outside of that, people will tell you that generally Accra offers more than Sekendi Takrady. Out of these two, which are you going for? 6,000 cedis in Accra or 3,000 cedis in Sekendi Takrady? Call me, send me a message. 020-105-1055. Hello, good morning. Hello. Hello, good morning. Okay, we cannot hear you. Let's see if we have this call on the line. Hello, good morning.
3: Good morning, Arafat.
1: Good morning, how are you doing?
3: I'm fine, yourself?
1: I'm doing very well. Please tell me a little more where you're calling from.
3: My name is Justine, I'm calling from Anaji.
1: All right, Justina from Anaji, which of the two are you picking? And please choose carefully. Once you choose, it comes along with all the baggage and all of the things it comes along with. So let's hear your choice. 6,000 cedis in Accra per month or 3,000 in Takrady?
3: Yeah, but the topic that you're treating this morning is quite interesting. And I know a lot of young guys who go in for 6,000. But to me, if your health is paramount to you, you will choose Tadi. Because by the grace of God, some of us have property in Accra. And within that one, we do go there more often, sometimes once in a month or, but the stress that I go through, but as for Accra, dear, I don't want to stay there. You see, I have a lot of friends, whom some are even more older than them. But when you see them, you might think they are older than me. The thing is, they leave home around 3:30, some virtually feed their children, dress the kids in the car. They leave them around 3:30, and then they return around 9. So even the normal 6 hours sleep, they don't even

0: get it.
1: You're serious?
0: They go through a whole lot of, and their health is deteriorating. I mean, they get BP, diabetes, all in the name of stress. So as for Tina, me, I would choose Takoradi over and over and over again.
1: Hey, Tina, Takoradi is 3,000. You still choose Takoradi?
0: Yes, because my health is more paramount to me.
1: But you know, if you don't have, Tina, but you know, if you don't have money to, your health will question you.
0: No. This one,
1: there. This one, there. You choose. No, this one.
0: Arafat, I'll choose Daddy.
1: All right. Thank you very much, Tina, for coming through. Tina says, Chale, my health is number one, and you only live once. So, Chale, me, dear, I have friends in Accra, and I see their situation. In fact, and she mentions that there are people who dress their kids in buses. They wake kids up as early as 3 a.m. so they don't get to the school or get to their works late. And that is a serious concern for her. And for her, Chale, Takoradi over Accra any day. I see. 0201051055. Hello, good morning.
2: Good morning, Fad. I'm back again, Musa.
1: Yes, Musa, let's hear you.
2: Yeah, now let's talk about the business opportunity. You see, the business opportunity. We made Accra. Yes, it's true. Accra has the international airport, so many programs, so many networks. You know, if you have the link, you can quickly grab something. But ask yourself, is Takoradi not the same? Take the, you know, Accra is big. Accra is hot. So things will be faster than Takoradi. But if you're smart, you can make it Takoradi than those who are in Accra. Let me give you a example. Look at the shop at Takoradi, owned by most of the guys. Our brothers, they sell the chairs, the ball. Excuse me, things that we don't value as money, as a business. And look at how, because we are red, everybody wants to come to Accra. All of us don't come from that. Nothing but. You see, let us try and make our region a place and be proud of what we have and stop changing our shadow and go to Accra. Look, before you get something in Accra, all of us, let me tell you. Before you get in house in Accra, after getting the in house, go to hospital and see how much you can spend. Out from the 10,000 spent. And then get 2,000 from Takoradi and go to hospital and ask how much money I can. We are talking about health. Don't just grab everything and later on you go and sleep at hospital. Or you'll be having doctors monitoring you. With time. I don't say Accra is as bad as. No. But look at the system. Stop chasing your dreams somewhere. Make your home a place to be. Look, people run away. That is what we have. It's not, there's no any value. It's not going up. No. Let me tell you, if you go to Tamale, you have to stay in Tamale than Accra. I'm telling you. People, Accra, what are toys in Accra? What are toys in Accra? And now, God so good, you can do everything via, what kind of thing? Social media. You can sit here and work in Accra on your phone, on the social media. If you're a businessman, don't you buy things online? You can sell things online. People all over will buy your product if only your product are good. If you know how to do a marketing. So please, let's be proud of what we have and make it a home. Thank you.
1: Thank you very much, Musa, for coming through. Musa says, yes, we can make Takoradi like Accra. So let's be proud of Takoradi and call it home. Yeah, home sweet home. I also forgot. People choosing Takoradi over Accra because of health reasons and priority, you should also know that healthcare in Accra is better than in

0: credit. So that also include that in your health priorities. Yes, you have a lot of options. You have both private, both public. The specialists and what have you, majority of them are situated or they work or they ply their trade in Accra. Once in a while, you know, my flyer, but you know, Takrade and all of that. So that one should also be part of your consideration. 02010510555. 3,000 Ghana cedis per month salary in Takrade, including all of the things, you know, the pros and cons, as compared to 6,000 Ghana cedis per month salary in Accra. And also comes along with the package. Today is flooding in Accra. It's flooded in Accra. It's been raining for what, 8 hours, and people cannot move. The situation in Accra is really, really dangerous as we speak. Would you take that? Would you take the 6K a month, or would you take 3K a month in Takrade? Hello, good morning.
1: Good morning.
0: Thank you for joining us. Please tell us anymore where you're calling from. Okay, let's hear you. 3K in Takrade or 6K in Accra?
1: I mean, 3K is better. Let me tell you something. In 2018, I went to Accra for a job. And I was there for almost 3 weeks. So we went to the site and they told us to go and bring how do you call it, our medical report before we get a job. A job of 1,200 cedis. And I had to come back to Takrade. I mean, go to secondary, where they are doing the fishing. Hostel for 5 days, able to get 1,400 cedis. Now for 1,400 cedis, I was able to do everything, including paying my rent. I had to do the medication and other things in that 1,400 that I got in the week. So I was like, how? I'm able to use 1,400 for all these things. How would I go in and be working for it? Work that pays that 250 a month in Accra. For what? So, I mean, from this, 250 in Takrade will be much better than in Accra. So I'm going for Takrade. Thank you.
0: So you would pick Takrade over Accra. And you see your purchasing power in Takrade is stronger than that of Accra. All right, thank you very much. 02010510055. 6K per month in Accra, plus everything that comes along with the package, and 3K per month in Takrade. Which are you going for? Hello, good morning. Hello.
2: Yeah, hello.
0: Yes, good morning. Thank you for joining us. Please tell us anymore where you're calling from.
2: Oh, my name is John Marco, and aka Mississippi Prayer.
0: Kaish. I feel you. What?
2: From Anagi.
0: I feel. What is the AKA again?
2: What is the word?
0: What is
2: Mississippi Prayer? Mississippi Prayer.
0: Nice one. Let me hear from you. 3K.
2: Simply means Abigail Faith with New Ghana.
0: Nice one. 3K in Takrade, 6K in Accra. Which are you going for, and why?
2: Maybe that. Anyway,
0: I'm going to go to the hospital.
2: time all of us are hospital, no, I have a person tap at the end of the year, Nathaniel. Based on traffic, Nathaniel, you. You understand? But like I'm saying, Accra is a broad. Obia, look up to Accra. Businesses are booming, opportunities, whatever. But you know something? In 1999, 2000, 2001, 2005, I would concern, you understand, going to Accra. Or, yes, I will. Now we are in a system of what technology and also whatever social media. So you can even sit here, like my brother said, you can even sit here and work in Accra.
0: Nice.
2: You can sit here and also have links and also have connections in Accra via the same social media. People sit in Accra, people sit in Accra and they work. You understand? So you know, even when you travel to New York, or when you go to New York. You see black people in New York. I almost freaking out of New York. I've seen them myself. I'm not saying Accra is good. You're suffering. No, you can't tell me that. Okay? I will rather choose Sakrade for the 3,000 to be than 3,000 in Accra. But if you have said, if what so cafe, a cut there, 10,000 Ghana or 12,000, 15,000 Ghana city in Accra, and 5,000 Ghana city in Sakrade, and I would go to Accra. Because Accra, but I know what I mean. So what is the only traffic of mine? We're a hustler. As a hustler, even when I'm back in Accra, learn how to ride. 10,000 can buy bicycles. That's

0: I see.
1: Yeah.
0: The way.
1: And a protein baby.
0: Any protein baby.
1: Yeah.
0: The way.
2: Yeah.
0: Also.
2: Make any protein, no, baby.
0: Oh, baby, baby.
1: Yeah, yeah.
0: Yes, embassy. Anyways, good morning to you once again. Let me start with Kirsten. You are the secretary for the Faculty of Business Studies, yes. The Students Association. Talk to us briefly about this GetForbes Sankofa Week celebration. I hear that in TTU, almost every month there's a week celebration happening. It's like people are celebrating too much in TTU. What is happening? What is this Sankofa Week celebration all about?
1: All right. Good morning to you and your listeners. Thank you for having me. As you said, I'm Kirsten Mifetu, the secretary for the Faculty of Business Studies. Mm-hmm. And then today we are here to talk about the GetForbes Week celebration, which has been themed the Sankofa Week celebration.
0: Mm.
1: It's a special event that brings together students, alumni, staff, and other stakeholders to celebrate the faculty and then the hall. And then with this, it will start on the 4th to the 12th of July.
0: Mm-hmm.
1: That's probably next week. And then we have activities that has been lined up to celebrate the week as well.
0: So you're mentioning that it's a combination of the Get Fun Hall. And the Get Fun Hall's secretary is here. And then the Faculty of Business Studies. You're coming together to celebrate.
1: Yes.
0: Someone will ask, what exactly are we celebrating? You just, you don't want to celebrate. Or you're celebrating the hall. Is it like a special day set aside that you celebrate annually? Or this is the first off?
1: Yes, it's something we do annually.
0: Okay.
1: Yes, both the faculty and then the hall.
0: Mm.
1: Yes.
0: You come together and you celebrate.
1: Yes.
2: Because we are on the same campus. See, normally...
0: Can you get close to the microphone for me?
2: Mm-hmm. Normally, the halls on main campus, they celebrate theirs separately. But because the Faculty of Business and the Get Fun Hall are at the same place, we try to celebrate
0: come together and celebrate together. It as
2: yes,
0: one.
2: Please.
0: Mm. Because this is the first time I'm hearing that a faculty is celebrating its whole week or a week together, or maybe a hall actually is celebrating its whole week together with the faculty, because people would say that they need to stand alone.
1: So we believe it's the same audience, because it's the same people at Get Fun Hall that go to the faculty to study. So it's the same.
0: Tebusia Krona.
1: So
0: nice one.
1: Instead of doing it separately for the same people, why not do it once and then do it big for them as well?
0: Let me find out from Elizabeth. What does the Sankofa Week celebration mean to you as secretary of the Get Fun Hall? You know, for people from the, you know, Faculty of Business, they'll say, oh, it's a nice time for us to engage alumni, engage our lecturers, our professors, our deans, and what have you. But from the hall's perspective, you know, what does it mean to you? How do you see such a celebration? How do you accept or welcome it?
2: Thank you very much. This is also to bring the alumni, those who were in the hall. You see, our old or predecessors, the faculty, hall president and stuff, they also come together. That's why we set a day for them, especially the Efienifie. We will come to that, but then it's to celebrate all of them for their good work. If not for them, we wouldn't have come to get fun the way it is today.
0: So that is also a day to celebrate the predecessors, the people who were there before you with regards to leadership.
2: Yes,
0: or is it open to, yes, I don't want to use the word common floor members, but people who were just members of the Get Fun Hall? Is it open to them as well?
2: Yes, please.
0: Oh, okay, so to come back and celebrate?
2: Yes, please.
0: Interesting. I wish, Ida, can I, were you a member of Get Fun Hall?
3: No, I'm affiliated to, but I wasn't.
0: You're affiliated to? Affiliation, in your semester. But you were a member of the Faculty of Business Studies.
2: Yes.
0: So I can borrow your membership. Because once there's celebration, there's a lot of eating and drinking. Am I right?
2: Yes.
0: Fantastic.
1: It's open to everybody.
0: It's open to everybody.
2: Yes.
0: Either you can keep your membership. walk us through.

0: What are we doing? What do we have lined up? I'll get to the guys in a bit. But what do we have lined up? Okay. What should we expect? He mentioned it's from the 4th to the 12th.
1: Yes.
0: What are we doing?
1: Okay, so on the 4th of July, which is on a Saturday.
0: This Saturday.
1: Yes. Mm-hmm. We'll start with a color walk from our campus to Ketent BU and then back to campus.
0: Is it from the BU campus?
1: Yes, okay. The BU campus. Mm. And then with that, we would go along with brass bands, speakers,
0: wow,
1: jamming, you know, throwing colors around.
0: Jolly on the street.
1: Yes.
2: Fish.
1: Mm-hmm. And then from our campus to Keten and then back. And then in the evening, we'll have a movie night. Yes.
0: Wow.
1: At Get Fun.
0: What movie will you be showing? A Ghanaian movie or a foreign movie? What is Lawaze? Horror movie. By Yupa.
1: Since it's Sankofa Week celebration, it will probably be a Ghanaian movie. Yes, portraying our heritage. So.
0: Fantastic.
1: Yes.
0: Jones disagrees with you, but. Okay.
1: So during the movie night, there will be a luncheon of the program.
0: Mm-hmm.
1: Yes. And then moving on to the Sunday, it will be a cleanup exercise. And then we'll have a gospel rock show as well.
0: Wow.
1: Yes. With all this, we still remember God.
0: So, yes. And that's on the 5th of July, yes, Sunday.
1: Mm-hmm. And then on Monday, there wouldn't be any program. They would move on to Tuesday. That is the interdepartmental debates.
0: Interdepartmental debate.
1: Yes. So we actually have 4 departments on the Faculty of Business Studies. That is the Marketing, Accounting, Management and Administrative Studies. And procurement. Yes. Mm. So there will be a debate amongst this department.
0: Okay.
1: Yes. And then that's all. So Lizzie will continue.
0: All right.
3: And then on the Wednesday, we'll be having a business seminar. Since we have business faculty, we'll be talking about how to grow our businesses and learn from our lectures.
0: Fantastic.
3: Yes. It'll be a very nice seminar.
0: So that's a business seminar.
3: Yes, please.
0: On the 8th of July,
3: yes,
0: Wednesday.
3: Please. Yes, please.
0: That's solid.
3: Mm-hmm. And then on the Thursday, it's old school Potomanto. So you'll be wearing all old school.
0: So you'll be dressed in an old school fashion or manner.
3: To class and back. And you'll be in your old school till evening.
0: From morning throughout to the evening?
3: Yes.
0: Is it just for the students or the teachers are also, the lecturers are also part of it?
3: If they want to.
0: You're afraid of the lecturers?
3: Yeah.
0: Interesting. That would be an interesting, you know, scene on campus. And that is on the Thursday, the 9th of July.
3: Yes, please.
0: Old school, games and Potomanto.
3: Yes, we're having the old games, Owari, Ludo, but then we'll incorporate it with the modern ones too.
0: Nice one. Mm-hmm. What else do we have?
3: Then on Friday, we have Efienifie.
0: Efienifie.
3: Yes. That's the one for the alumni. So they are coming back home. We'll be having a grand debar. We'll be inviting some chiefs and some dignitaries to come and grace our occasion. And then there'll be a trade fair. A very big one. We had one last month and it was very nice. So many people will be coming in. The student vendors will also be there to showcase their products for us to buy. And then in the evening we'll be having a very hot morale night.
0: Wow.
3: We'll be inviting students from different schools and one from UCC, University of Education, Winneba, and then UMAT.
0: UMAT.
3: Yes, please.
0: Wow. And all of this is happening at the BU campus.
3: Yes, please.
0: So if I am also from the Faculty of Business Studies, but I happen to be at the main campus, I say,
3: no, you have
0: to
3: come.
0: So
3: you have to come back and come and take.
0: Interesting. I'll allow Raheem to take this because I've seen some sporting activities also in there because sports and Cambodia will have issues. What is happening with regards to sports and stuff also in this whole lineup?
2: Okay, thank you once again. For the sport, we'll be having it on Saturday.
0: On Saturday?
2: Yes.
0: That's the 11th of July?
2: Yes. Mm-hmm. And we have four departments at our faculty.
0: Okay.
2: So the teams will be only four teams.
0: Only four teams?
2: Yes.
0: It is a straight semifinal.
2: Yes. Which will be accounting, procurement, secretaryship, and marketing department.
0: So four?
2: Yes.
0: Is it an all play or... No. Or this will play and then we'll meet at the final. So it's going to be three matches in total.
2: Yes.
0: Papa Panieko.
2: Yes.
0: Title be that one.
2: Yes. It is Aponchi Cup.
0: Aponchi Cup?
2: So the first...
0: Is it the Aponchi that was given to Jones to handle?
2: No, please.
0: And Jones has brought the Aponchi. Is there only Aponchi and Schnapp?
2: No, only Aponchi.
0: Only Aponchi.

0: first in the evening.
1: Mm. This is a male-dominated space. Do you have anything for the ladies?
0: Yes.
1: Elizabeth would want to compete in something.
0: On Thursday, when she was talking, you mentioned of traditional games and other stuff.
1: Mm.
0: So on that day, you add football, female football.
1: Oh.
0: That one will be played. Yes.
1: Oh, okay. Okay. Okay. Okay. Okay. So that's something for the ladies as well, and there's something for the men.
0: Yeah.
1: All right. And then I see Dawa Knight.
0: Okay. I'm a Muslim too.
1: Oh.
0: Like, so I will briefly talk about that. The Dawa Knight is like a gospel issue. But that one is for the Muslim. Because on first Sunday of the whole week, we had gospel show. And Friday too is for the traditional council. And the last Sunday too, you cannot take our Muslim people out. You have to give them that special Sunday. So that we invite imams, any alaji and other stuff, so that they'll guide us through our Quran. Yeah.
1: Fantastic. So that is the lineup for the week-long celebration from Saturday, the 4th of July, through to Sunday, the 12th of July. Lots of activities in there. I'm sure if you're a student of TTU and you're a business student, or you're a student within the business faculty at BU, you would probably not be able to catch up with all of the events happening. You guys mentioned the Finifia Grand Durban Trade Fair. Is it just for students? Is it open to the public? I'm a private business individual. I have, you know, something I feel like I can sell to students. Is it open for me? If it is open, what are the terms and conditions?
0: Okay. It's open for everyone. Like, we are inviting outside vendors to come. We need more vendors so that the location will be lively and we enjoy it.
1: Okay.
2: And then, as he said, the trade fair is open to everybody, whether you're a student or not, is open to you. And then, as it stands now, there are few stands left, and then it's going for a cool 300.
1: There are few stands left?
2: Yes.
1: Oh.
2: Yes.
1: You've sold majority of the stands to the students because they are your topmost priority. Jones, you can get close. I think Jones also wants to add. You can get close to Kirsten. You want to say something?
3: Okay. Thank you very much. Because of the ground level, so we didn't open much stands. So the stands are few.
1: Okay.
3: So
1: okay.
3: We are calling
1: okay.
3: For
1: okay.
3: The vendors, so if they can quickly come and secure their stands before it's late.
1: How many in total? How many stands in total are we looking at?
3: Oh, right now. 15 stands.
1: 15 stands.
3: Yes.
1: That is the available stands available.
3: Yeah, sure.
1: So if, just as you've heard, if you're interested, because the crowd is already going to be there, the people are going to be there, the students are going to be there. So if you're interested, your business, you know, and your target or your target market are the students, you've heard from the team. That's the Finifia Grand Event. It's on the Friday, the 10th of July, right?
2: Yes.
1: How much is it going for? Is there someone I need to see, or do I come on the day with my stuff?
3: They
1: say, "Mommy, table." Or what do I do? What are the terms and conditions?
3: It's 300 cedis per stand.
1: 300 cedis per stand.
3: Yes.
1: Oh, that's cool. Do I reach out to anybody? Do I contact anybody?
3: Yes.
1: What do I do? What are the processes?
3: We have. Contacts numbers on so that you can contact if you are ready to secure a stand.
1: Okay. Who would give out the contact?
3: So if you are ready to secure a stand, the number is
1: 024
3: and the other number is
1: 055-99-99-29-900.
3: Yes.
1: So if you contact any of these numbers, they'll walk you through what you need to do, and then you get it. But their stand is going for 300 seats and is open to everybody.
3: Everybody, yes.
1: But the only thing is that there are 15 slots left.
3: Yes, sure.
1: 100%.

0: Fantastic. There are other people also asking. I need to ask for my people in the studio. There's one gentleman in the studio. What is the item 30 also looking like?
1: We mentioned Efienifie grand Efienifie. And then the grand deba.
0: Fantastic.
1: So Efienifie die, wabifie.
0: Wabifie.
1: So yes, there will be display of local dishes.
0: Mm.
1: Yes, from the tribe of Ewe, the Akan, Fanti, whole lot. Yes, yes. And then when you come, you get to have a taste of it.
0: Is it at a fee?
1: No.
0: Oh, so you're just going to taste?
1: Yes. Because you see a thing if you
0: don't disclose the time. Yes, Anna. What's my shit? Kenneth, they won't disclose the time. They won't disclose the time. And a Fieni Fie is on Friday. That looks like the main event.
1: Yes.
0: That's the main event.
1: Yes.
0: Are we inviting any artists and other students from campus that are going to be performing? Jones, I'm fat, is Bianchi. But now you're on the spiritual affairs now. All right. As we wrap up, you wanted to say something. You've invited an artist.
2: No, please, but
0: you are pulling them.
2: No, I have something to add on Sunday.
0: Okay.
2: On Sunday, too, after the that one night, mm-hmm. we have Miss Fopsa.
0: Miss Fopsa. Yes. What is that one?
3: It's a pageantry.
0: A pageantry.
2: Yes. Yes.
0: Oh.
1: For the ladies at the Faculty of Business Studies.
0: Oh, yes. So who becomes the next Miss Faculty of Business School?
2: Yes.
0: And all will happen on that day?
2: Yes.
1: On Sunday.
0: On Sunday?
1: After the
0: Dawa night. Wow. Is it that you've already selected who becomes the Miss Forbes and then on Sunday you just want to crown them? Or is it an open contest?
2: It's an open contest, please.
0: Has the contest ended or closed?
2: It's not closed. Maybe Friday.
0: And when are you doing the Mr. Fopsa? Oh, that one is not part.
1: Yeah, that's not part. It's just
0: fantastic. All right.
1: And then I'd also like to acknowledge the management of TTU and then our Dean of Students, Professor Eric Bruce Amate Jr., and then the Dean of the Faculty of Business Studies, that is Professor Abigail Gura, and then the hall, the Get Fun Hall Warden, Dr. Frank Ajiman. And then there's one thing I would like to add. So before we started everything, I made mention that we have four departments and then four courses that we study at the Faculty of Business Studies. So there has been an addition, which is the BSc Human Resource Management.
0: Okay.
1: So now we have five departments as well. That is BSc Human Resource Management, Accounting, Marketing, Procurement, and then Management and Administrative Studies. Yes.
0: Wow. Mm-hmm. All right. What would be your final words to, you know, colleague students? What they should look forward to this whole week, and the week-long celebration starts this Saturday. Is it the same day Ghana is playing Colombia? Or it's Friday? Kenneth?
4: Ghana will play on Saturday 1 a.m.
0: Saturday 1 a.m. And they say, tell Anaya, Joe Lint, you know. So what would be your final words to students? You know, 10 seconds. You want to say something. The guys will say something for the guys. You know, there's a way guys go about it. How guys to show up and all of that. And the Kirsten and Elizabeth will also say something for the ladies. What would be your final words? For students, you know, ahead of this celebration, what should they expect?
3: Let's all come and have fun. We are there to have fun on the air for the week. So we should come in our numbers. And mostly the girls, they should come for the Thursday games.
0: Thursday games.
3: I'll be there.
0: You'll be there?
3: Yes.
1: Myself, I'll be there.
0: You'll be playing as well?
3: Yes, please.
0: You'll be playing football, which one?
3: Football.
0: Which position?
3: I'll be the keeper.
1: Hey, I'm also the goalkeeper, so now
3: it's faculty and your friends and get fans.
1: Get fans.
0: So which one of you is Benjamin Azari?
3: It's me.
0: And she's at Tizigi.
3: Yes.
0: And I'll pay Richard Ofori. I know the
1: Enyo. I always keep a clean sheet.
0: You keep a clean sheet.
1: Yes.
0: Hey, competition, I shall say that. And the guys, what would be your you know, concluding words to students of TTU and of course the general public?
2: Okay, thank you. I would like to tell my boys on campus to come early for the Saturday games. I don't want any delayments.
0: Because, no delay.
2: We know Ghana time. 9. They will come around 11. So
0: they should show up on time.
2: Yes.
0: And take that punching away.
2: Yes. The program will start at 9.
0: Fantastic.
2: So everyone should report around 8:30.
0: Nice one. All right. Your lecturers also have asked me to share with you their concluding words. As you're celebrating, know that the timetable has already been set. Exam where they are wrong.
1: Well, luckily for me, I'm a semester hall student, so I have no business.
0: So you have no business with exams. Oh, so you are prepared. Nice one. Jones is also a final year student.
5: So I want to tell my guys on Friday. They are very Friday night. Our morale is going to be a very massive one.
0: Fantastic.
5: So no one should miss out.
0: Nice one.
5: Because our people from Ugwaho, UCC, they are coming around.
0: Nice one.
5: And our people from Riniba, Gatiho, they are also coming around. All in the name of this morale. We are all coming to grace the morale night. So they should show up.
0: Nice one.
5: To get our numbers.
0: Fantastic. Thank you very much, ladies and gentlemen, for coming through. You heard from Jones Nana Ejapon. Before him, you heard from Tai Rahim Lawal, the sports chair. Jones is a TC member. You also heard from Elizabeth Donuki Abaya. She is the Get Fund Hall Secretary. And also from Kirsten Mifetu, the Faculty of Business Studies Secretary. This is all time will allow us to bring to you 3 minutes after 10 a.m. Gracious God. Up next is Business Daily with the news team. With the news team, subsequently Mid Morning Lounge with DJ Kelly. My name is Arafat Musa. Have a great morning and enjoy the rest of our programs. We'll come your way same time tomorrow, 6 to 10 a.m., right here on Beach 105.5 FM. Bye bye.

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Good morning. My name is Ida Blanks and it's time for Business Daily. Coming up in the bulletin, Bank of Ghana governor cites Ghana's recovery as blueprint for Africa's debt market development. U.S. economist urges caution on further Fed rate hikes. World Bank raises Ghana's 2026 growth forecast to 4.8%. Details of these stories, 15 minutes coming up. Do stay.

0: We're so much grateful for your time. Let's now settle for the details of our stories. The governor of the Bank of Ghana, Dr. John Sunisiama, has highlighted Ghana's economic recovery from crisis as evidence of the importance of developing resilient domestic debt markets across Africa. Speaking at the BIS Roundtable of Governors from African Central Banks in Basel on Saturday, June 27, 2026, Dr. Sunisiama shared lessons from Ghana's economic journey, focusing on growing role of domestic debt markets in strengthening economic resilience while safeguarding financial stability. He stressed that as African economies increasingly tend to domestic borrowing to finance development and manage fiscal needs, policymakers must prioritize the development of deeper and more diversified capital markets. Dr. Sunisiama said well-functioned domestic debt markets would be critical to enhancing economic resilience, improving financing options, and supporting long-term sustainable growth across the continent. Moving on, technical advisor at the Ministry of Energy and Green Transition, Dr. Yusuf Suleimana, says declining global crude oil prices and plans to refine more locally produced crude are expected to ease pressure on fuel prices and provide some relief for consumers at the pumps. His comments follow President John Dramani Mahama's salt-cutting ceremony for Phase 2 of the Sentio Oil Refinery Project in Tema on Thursday, June 25, 2026, an expansion that is expected to increase the refinery's processing capacity from 40,000 barrels per day to 100,000 barrels per day. According to Dr. Suleimana, the expansion represents a major milestone for Ghana's downstream petroleum sector, as a refinery's full capacity would be sufficient to meet a significant portion of the country's daily petroleum product demand. He noted that Ghana's daily consumption is estimated at about 100,000 barrels of oil equivalent, making the refinery's plant capacity a strategic asset in strengthening domestic fuel supply and reducing reliance on imported refined product.
1: Our daily consumption, so far as the downstream is concerned, ranges around that neighborhood of 100,000 barrels of equivalent oil production. And so if, let's say, a local refinery can be able to produce, to be able to meet a local requirement, that has a lot of significance and a lot of positive connotations. One, the fact that we are using our local crude to do this job is going to create a lot of jobs. The value chain will have a lot of product that will be able to use within the allied industries within the enclave. First, crude oil prices coming down a little bit. That makes it easier to even bring this crude oil to refine locally. And number two also, it impacts the pumps undoubtedly, because whatever we pay at the pump has to do with whatever raw material, the cost of the raw material that is being sent to do the refining locally. And so with crude oil prices going down, and we also strategizing to ensure that our locally produced crude oil is refined in our local round refineries, is going to guarantee us holistic energy security. The pressures at the pumps undoubtedly are going to be something that will be accommodating to the consumer.
0: Dr. Yusuf Suleimana is a technical advisor at the Ministry of Energy and Green Transition. Moving on, the World Bank has increased Ghana's gross domestic product growth by 0.2 percentage point to 4.8%. Its June 2026 global economic prospect has revealed, however, the slowdown from 6% growth rate in 2025 echoes the shift from a post-crisis recovery to a more sustainable medium-term growth path. The country's growth rate in 2026 will be higher than the sub-Saharan African average of 4%. The Bretton Woods Institution is also increasing its 2027 growth rate for Ghana to 4.9% from the January 2026 forecast of 4.8% and 5% GDP growth in 2028. The World Bank continued that growth in sub-Saharan Africa is forecast to edge down to 4% in 2026 and recover to 4.4% on average in 2027 to 2028. It said the outlook assumes that the geopolitical environment stabilizes in the near term and that security improves in economies in the region. Let's do some other stories. Government will suspend major renegotiations of public sector conditions of service in 2026 as it establishes an independent emulant commission to stabilize Ghana's compensation system. Vice President Professor Jane Nano Pukwajiman announced this on Sunday, June 28, while delivering President John Dramani Mahama's keynote address at the 2026 National Labour Conference. Professor Pukwajiman said the proposed commission will create a more transparent and stable framework for public sector pay. She explained that to ensure fiscal discipline and industrial harmony, 2026 will not be a year for major renegotiations negotiations, but government will instead implement targeted, modest improvement in two selected allowances. She attributed the decision to persistent disparities in salaries, recurring labor disputes, and fragmentation in emulant governance challenges that remain despite the single-spine salary structure.
2: The system is now under serious strain. The current pay system has not kept pace with market demands. Therefore, the establishment of the Independent Emoluments Commission is a deliberate intervention to address the issue. It allows government to stabilize the compensation system and build strong institutional foundations while ensuring continuity and industrial harmony. In the interest of stability and responsible fiscal management, governments has also proposed that 2026, this year, will not be a year for major renegotiation of conditions of service across the public sector. Instead, targeted and modest improvements in two selected allowances will be implemented.
0: And that was the Vice President of Ghana, Professor J. Nana Opoku Ajiman. And now on the international front, Wall Street had begun pricing in a more hawkish Federal Reserve after Reuters reported that 9 of 19 policymakers now expect at least one rate hike before year end, even though rates remain unchanged at 3.5% to 3.75%. The debate intensified after May's PCE report showed headline inflation at 4.1% and core inflation at 3.4%. However, EY Pythenon chief economist Greg Darko believes investors may be focusing on the wrong solution. Speaking to CNBC, he said monetary policy is already slightly restrictive and argued that current inflation is being driven more by higher energy prices and AI-related supply pressures than excessive demand. Darko warned that additional rate hikes of 25 or 50 basis points would do little to keep these pressures while risking slower economic growth.
3: I think we always have to consider where monetary policy is in terms of how restrictive it is and what influence it is having on the economy. Right now, we have a monetary policy stance that's slightly restrictive, which is imposing some form of restraint on the economy. The other thing that is important to keep in mind is that where are these supply pressures leading into inflation? I think inflation is not right now driven by higher demand, but instead by supply pressures like higher energy prices, like an environment where you're seeing a lot of strain from AI on limited resources, which is putting upward prices on computers and electronics. Those types of pressures are not the type of pressures that the Fed is well equipped to deal with, and raising rates by 25 basis points or 50 basis points is not going to get them far. So I still anticipate that the Fed will hold tight for the time being, even though inflation is twice as high as its main target of 2%.
0: Greg Darko is the EY Parthenon chief economist, and that's that for Beach for Business Daily. Let's recap the top headlines. Bank of Ghana governor cites Ghana's recovery as blueprint for Africa's debt market development. World Bank raises Ghana's 2026 growth forecast to 4.8%. And on the international front, U.S. economist urges caution on further Fed rate hikes. You find the latest stories on beachfmonline.com. My name is Ida Blanks, and up next is Mid Morning Launch with DJ Kelly. Take care.

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1: Hi, it's a brand new week and you welcome to another episode of World Cup Blitz with me, Felix Boynsi. The round of 32 of the ongoing 2026 World Cup began yesterday and courtesy of Takiu, Canada had to beat South Africa by a goal to zero. Brazil and Japan square off in one of the more intriguing World Cup last 32 battles. Houston welcomes the Group C winners and Group F runners-up who are vying to meet either Ivory Coast or Norway in the round of 16. An interesting game that fixture will be. Germany will take on Paraguay in the last 32 stage of the 2026 World Cup, with a pair battling to reach the final 16 of the tournament. Paraguay are through as one of the best third-place finishers at the competition, while Germany finished at the head of Group E to secure a spot in the round of 32. Gillette Stadium will play host to a fascinating last 32 contest in the World Cup as the Netherlands and Morocco lock horns in the competition. Netherlands topped Group F with 7 points to breeze into the round of 32, while Morocco finished second in Group C behind Brazil, also claiming 7 points from 3 games. I believe you will cheer on your favorite country in tonight's round of games. Stick to Beach 105.5 FM on Facebook as we continue to update you on the happenings as far as the World Cup is concerned. My name is Felix Boynsi and I brought you World Cup Blitz here on Beach 105.5 FM. Let's
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0: that you've done. 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
1: Hello. May I speak to Barbara? Barbara, this is Shirley. You might not know who I am, but the reason I'm calling you is because I was going through my old man's pockets this morning, and I just happened to find your name and number. So woman to woman, I don't think it's being any more than fair than to call you and let you know where I'm coming from. Now, Barbara, I don't know how you're going to take this, but whether you be cool or come out of a bag on me, you see, it really doesn't make any difference. But it's only fair that I let you know that the man you're in love with, he's mine. From the top of his head to the bottom of his feet, the bed he sleeps in, and every piece of food he eats. You see, I make it possible. The clothes on his back, I buy them. The car he drives, I pay the note every month. So I'm telling you these things to let you know how much I love that man. And woman to woman, I think

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0: respecting them, you know. And I think the Ministry of Health must lead a public education drive around the hazards of some of the things we do. Because it's caught up with all of us.
1: True.
0: If you choke the gutter, you pour refuse. If Zoom Lion hasn't come for 1 month, does that mean you should pour the refuse in the gutter?
1: No.
0: Is the gutter where you're supposed to put the ball at? No, you can't do that.
1: No.
0: You get it? And it affects all of us, and we are all seeing the effect of it. So the public education dimension of this campaign is very, very important indeed.
1: And whatever the issue it is, that's going on, that ensure that collection of waste has not been as efficient in the past, such that people have refuse stuck up in their homes for weeks. I think the government needs to take a second look at it.
0: Mm-hmm.
1: If you need to reform things, reform them. But if you stop things from happening simply because there are some flaws in the process, that when the rains come in the manner in which they're coming and refuse is kept in people's homes, it will blow in our faces. So I think that we really need to take a second look at the things we're doing and be more forward looking also, because it's not just about landfill sites and acquiring new landfill sites. We are talking about the recycling of the refuse that we generate in a manner that is sustainable, in a manner that is useful, so that we don't have to find another landfill site. And you know, the decommissioned landfill site at Pantai, people have built around it and all that.
0: No, it's a big thing. For me, there's a holistic conversation that needs to be had. This is definitely a multi-sectoral issue. Local governance, public health, sanitation, built environment professionals,
1: roads,
0: law enforcement, roads, engineers. It's a big thing.
2: Yeah.
0: We always say that we should never waste a good crisis. And the fact that this has touched all of us, if the president chooses to address the nation about a campaign he wants to embark on or to lead, I think people will listen more, because now we've all seen it. Okay. Sometimes you need the shock of the disaster to tell you that we have to change our behavior. Hopefully, something... It would be disappointing if we go on with business as usual or to use the tried solutions that have not worked. Okay.
1: Okay.
0: I think that this is a very big... I mean, in my life, June 3 was big, but only because of the fire.
2: Mm-hmm.
0: The biggest flooding I saw was, I think, 95, 96. The one that, at the time, there's a hotel called Seacaps Hotel. The whole place was flooded. I was in JSS 3 or something. That was massive. All right. This one seems to me to be like that, even though we haven't seen the full extent yet, just because of the sheer number of places that have gotten flooded. Luckily, the fire at Circle, the fire service, they're on top of it, so it hasn't led to. But in terms of sheer flood waters and the number, this looks very, very serious.
2: Yeah.
0: Okay. I think it's our job as media to give it the necessary coverage for people to see the full extent. Because, you know, flooding can happen, everybody thinks it's just a local thing. Right? So we need to put the story out properly. People will know that from Kasua to Dowenya, from Ayi Mensa to Ablekuma, the whole Accra got flooded. Okay? What can we start to do? There are different things that need to happen. The behavioral change is a key part of that. Right? Because as we say, even in the enforcement of rules at the local level, we also have to get involved.
1: Well,
0: so we'll see how that goes.
1: So this one is for the... Well, anytime we're having these conversations, people who check out and they say, oh, for them, they are trying hard to buy a bigger car because if the road is bad, they have a bigger car. They don't listen to Ghana radio because it's depressing. They listen to music and they are all that kind of thing. When the rain comes to your house,
3: you turn on the radio.
1: You call NADMO.
0: Mm-hmm.
1: No. When you check out of the conversations and you decide not to engage in the civic responsibility we all have, the rains won't check who doesn't listen to the radio or not. The rains won't discriminate and say, oh, this one, they've bought a bigger car or not. You have seen big cars carried away.
0: Charlie.
1: You have seen small cars carried away. And so we all cannot just sit down and look on and say, oh, as for me, I've built my house and it's not in the reserve of the road, so I'm okay. Those who have built in the reserve of the road, they've blocked the waterway, and now the water has broken your wall. And it's come to your place. It might sound a bit insensitive now because you are in trouble, but the truth is that we have all been insular for too long and it's not helping.
0: I see that you are very worried. But you know, I still say that we haven't even seen the full length of this yet. And for me, My focus now is to make sure that anybody who needs help gets help, and that we put as much information as we can, and also hope that the weather report we got about the rains ending at 3 o'clock is probably wrong. That it went around 12, because if it continues raining to 3 o'clock, I don't know what will happen, because there's going to be high tide at 3 o'clock, and I don't think that it will be good for us if it continues to rain. So that's where my focus is this morning. And also, the lady at Chado says that she's been called, right? Yeah. So I told you there was a lady near the girl at Chado who said she was trapped. She says she's received a call from a number of people. I don't know if that means they've saved her, but she says, Bernard, thanks. The lady just called me. So at least she's been able to communicate with them. So that's my focus for today.
1: Nice.
0: And also, a lot of listeners are sending us aftermath videos, and I think you see it's as important as the videos as it evolves. So for example, Joseph sent me two very beautiful aerial shots from a story building that he took over Alaju. And then he actually, what he does is that he uses his pen to carve out where the drain is, and then he superimposes it to show me how much the water has overrun. It's very scary. So I think this is very serious in terms of the extent of flooding I've seen. So the Alaju gutter is completely submerged, and many, many houses in Alaju are underwater. And for a long time, Alaju has been spared this type of flooding because the drain is that big. So usually the flooding doesn't... So usually the flooding is Odona that bears the brunt of that type of flooding. It doesn't get to Alaju. But if Alaju is now suffering this type of flooding, then you should tell you that this level of rain and the level of water retention was quite a lot.
4: I don't have anything further useful to add, but to say that the power is in our hands. We brought this on to ourselves. I'm not sure the giver of rain gave us rain as a punishment or for us to fall into devastation. I think that a lot of it lies with our poor or our failure to be responsible citizens and our failure to be active leaders as well, or hands-on leaders. And I think that for all of us as Ghanaians, wherever your foot lies, you have to be more responsible and you have to be, what do you call it, more hands-on as a citizen as well as a leader. That's what I have to say.
0: More videos and pictures coming in. Terrazzo area, Joanna Dunkson. Bernard, this is the route to my place. At this joint, we are stuck. I'm just a minute from my home, but we can't move. Just be patient. Help will come. Let me announce the fire service number again. We'll take a breather after that and regroup. 029-1702-125 is the fire service number. 029-1702-125. We also have
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0: Transmitting to you live from our studios here at Beach 105.5 FM. Good afternoon. My name is Ainda Blankson. This is Beach Newsroom. Coming up in the bulletin, Accra Broadway stands still as overnight floods disrupt daily life. Takoradi MP slams 24-hour economy calls for revival of 1D1F. World Bank raises Ghana's 2026 growth forecast to 4.8%. Details of these stories and more, 15 minutes. Do stay. We appreciate your company this afternoon. Let's now settle for the details of our stories. Hours of heavy rainfall that began around 10 o'clock p.m. on Sunday and continued into Monday morning triggered widespread flooding across parts of Accra and Greater Accra region, leaving major roads impassable, inundating homes, trapping residents and disrupting economic and social activities. Among the hardest hit routes was the Kasua SSC Malam Highway, where floodwaters submerged sections of the road, forcing motorists to abandon their vehicles while others were stranded for hours in long traffic queues. Several feeder roads linking surrounding communities also became inaccessible as rising water levels cut off movement. Other flood-prone areas across the capital experienced similar scenes, with overflowing drains and waterways spilling onto roads and into residential communities. In several neighborhoods, floodwaters entered homes, destroying household belongings and forcing some residents to seek refuge on higher ground. Emergency responders from the National Disaster Management Organization were deployed to affected communities to rescue trapped residents and assist those displaced by the floods. Rescue teams used boats and other emergency equipment to evacuate vulnerable persons, including children and elderly and persons with disabilities, from submerged homes. In response to the deteriorating conditions, Interior Minister Mohamed Mubarak Muntaka directed employers to allow workers to stay home where possible, urging institutions to prioritize staff safety. The Ghana Grid Company Limited, GridCo, and the ECG have temporarily shut down power supply from the Malam and Achimota primary substations after heavy rains caused severe flooding at critical electricity infrastructure in parts of Greater Accra region. Authorities say coordinated emergency efforts will continue as agencies work to restore normalcy, assess damage and support affected residents across the capital and other impacted areas. Moving on, the Member of Parliament for Takoradi, Kobna Otredaku Mensah, has criticized the government's flagship 24-hour economy program, describing it as an ineffective in tackling rising youth unemployment. According to the Takoradi MP, the government should admit that the 24-hour economy policy has failed to create the jobs it promised. He instead called for the revival of the One District, One Factory initiative, arguing that it remains a more practical and effective strategy for job creation.
1: The government promised 24-hour economy, which is the 24 hours God has given us. That was branded by propaganda terms by the NDC. Today we are seeing that they are not performing on it. Today the word 133, which was supposed to be one job, three shift, three people, has become a taboo for the NDC. They can't even mention it themselves. So I believe that the NDC should come out clearly and tell Ghanaians that they can't solve the problem they've given us. Let's all sit down at the table and look at practical measures to solve the problem. And I believe that one of the biggest practical measures that MPP put in place was the One District, One Factory. Everybody knows that we're able to have over 160 factories, with over 160,000 persons being employed. If the NDC cannot deliver on their 24-hour economy, I believe that nothing stops them from continuing with the project of One District, One Factory, which was very visible, so that more Ghanaians would get the opportunity of jobs. So I believe that we should go back to the drawing board. Even if you look at the Jumbe Ramp, it's not on the ground. Talking about 20,000 people, we are just looking about just 500. I mean, it shows that the thing is just not working, and we have to face the facts. Because Joe Mama was supposed to hit the ground and run with his ideas, but it seems that everything has been kept in the drawer.
0: Kobna Otredaku Mensah is a member of parliament for Takoradi. In some other stories, Asante Hinio Tunfo Seitu II II has urged the Pharmaceutical Society of Ghana to uphold the highest professional standards, stressing thus the future of pharmacy depends on the quality, not the quantity of professionals trained. Speaking as a special guest of honor at the Society's 90th anniversary celebration at the Mensah Palace in Kumasi on Sunday, June 28, the Asante Hinio cautioned against sacrificing standards in the pursuit of expanding the profession. He emphasized that the long long-term success and credibility of pharmacy in Ghana would be determined by the competence and integrity of its practitioners rather than their numbers. Otunfo Osei-Tutu II also called on pharmacists across the country to continue demonstrating their value within Ghana's healthcare system by remaining committed to patient-centered care. The event marked 90 years of the Pharmaceutical Society of Ghana's contribution to the development of pharmacy practice and healthcare delivery in the country.
2: I stand before you not only as a Santene, but also an honorary fellow of the Pharmaceutical Society of Ghana. It is not just a title, but a reminder of the responsibility we all share in advancing healthcare in this country. The choice to center this occasion on pharmacy education is both appropriate and necessary. Future of our profession will not be determined by numbers, but by the quality of those you train and the standards we enforce. The evolution from B-Pharm to Pharm-D reflects an understanding that healthcare has changed. The demands on pharmacists today are greater, more clinical, more patient-focused, and more integrated into a broader healthcare system. To the leadership of the profession, I say this: do not compromise on quality in the name of expansion. The integrity of your profession depends on the discipline you enforce today. It is also fitting that you recognize those who have contributed to the development of pharmacy education over the past 90 years. Institutions endure because individuals commit themselves to building them. Their work must be acknowledged and the example must be sustained. To pharmacists across the country, I offer this direction. Your relevance will be defined by your value to the patient. You must position yourselves not only as dispensers of medicine, but as experts of safe, effective, and rational use of medicines within our health system.
0: You just listened to Asantehene Otunfo Osei-Tutu II. The governor of the Bank of Ghana, Dr. Johnson Isiema, has highlighted Ghana's economic recovery from crisis as evidence of the importance of developing resilient domestic debt market across Africa. Speaking at the BIS roundtable of governors from African central banks in Basel on Saturday, June 27, 2026, Dr. Isiema shared lessons from Ghana's economic journey, focusing on the growing role of domestic debt market in strengthening economic resilience while safeguarding financial stability. He stressed that as African economies increasingly tend to domestic borrowing to finance development and manage fiscal needs, policymakers must prioritize the development of deeper and more diversified capital markets. Dr. Isiema said well-functioning domestic debt markets would be critical to enhancing economic resilience, improving financing options, and supporting long-term sustainable growth across the continent. Now, technical advisor at the Ministry of Energy and Green Transition, Dr. Yusuf Suleiman, says declining global crude oil prices and plans to refine more locally produced crude are expected to ease pressure on fuel prices and provide some relief for consumers at the pumps. His comments follow President John Dramani Mahama's sword-cutting ceremony for Phase 2 of the Centio Oil Refinery Project in Tema on Thursday, June 25, 2026, an expansion that is expected to increase the refinery's processing capacity from 40,000 barrels per day to 100,000 barrels per day. According to Dr. Suleimana, the expansion represents a major milestone for Ghana's downstream petroleum sector, as a refinery's full capacity would be sufficient to meet a significant portion of the country's daily petroleum product demand. He noted that Ghana's daily consumption is estimated at about 100,000 barrels of oil equivalent, making the refinery's plant capacity a strategic asset in strengthening domestic fuel supply and reducing reliance on imported refined products.
3: Our daily consumption, so far as the downstream is concerned, ranges around that neighborhood of 100,000 barrels of equivalent oil production. And so if, let's say, a local refinery can be able to produce, to be able to meet a local requirement, that has a lot of significance and a lot of positive connotations. One, the fact that we are using our local crude to do this job is going to create a lot of jobs. The value chain will have a lot of product that will be able to use within the ally industries within the enclave. First, crude oil prices coming down a little bit, that makes it easier to even bring this crude oil to refine locally. And number two also, it impacts the pumps undoubtedly, because whatever we pay at the pump has to do with whatever raw material, the cost of the raw material that is being been sent to do the refining locally. And so with crude oil prices going down, and we also strategizing to ensure that our locally produced crude oil is refined in our local round refineries, is going to guarantee us holistic energy security. The pressures at the pumps undoubtedly are going to be something that will be accommodating to the consumer.
0: Dr. Yusuf Suleimana is a technical advisor at the Ministry of Energy and Green Transition. The World Bank has increased Ghana's gross domestic product growth by 0.2 percentage points to 4.8%. Its June 2026 Global Economic Prospect has revealed. However, the slowdown from 6% growth rate in 2025 echoes the shift from a post-crisis recovery to a more sustainable medium-term growth path. The country's growth rate in 2026 will be higher than the sub-Saharan African average of 4%. The Bretton Woods Institution is also increasing a 2027 growth rate for Ghana to 4.9% from the January 2026 forecast of 4.8% and 5% GDP growth in 2028. The World Bank continued that growth in sub-Saharan Africa is forecast to edge down to 4% in 2026 and then recover to 4.4% on average in 2027 to 2028. It said the outlook assumes that the geopolitical environment stabilizes in the near term and that security improves in economies in the region. Government will suspend major renegotiations of public sector conditions of service in 2026 as it establishes an independent emolument commission to stabilize Ghana's compensation system. Vice President Professor Jane Nano Opokuagyeman announced this on Sunday, June 28, while delivering President John Dramani Mahama's keynote address at the 2026 National Labour Conference. Professor Opokuagyeman said the proposed commission will create a more transparent and stable framework for public sector pay. She explained that to ensure fiscal discipline and industrial harmony, 2026 will not be a year for major renegotiations, but government will instead implement targeted, modest improvement in two selected allowances. She attributed the decision to persistent disparities in salaries, recurring labor disputes, and fragmentations in emolument governance challenges that remain despite the single spine salary structure.
4: The system is now under serious strain. The current pay system has not kept pace with market demands. Therefore, the establishment of the Independent Emoluments Commission is a deliberate intervention to address the issue. It allows government to stabilize the compensation system and build strong institutional foundations while ensuring continuity and industrial harmony. In the interest of stability and responsible fiscal management, government has also proposed that 2026, this year, will not be a year for major renegotiation of conditions of service across the public sector. Instead, targeted and modest improvements in two selected allowances will be implemented.
0: And that was Vice President of Ghana, Professor J. Nana Opoku-Agyeman. That's that for Beach Newsroom. Let's now recap the top stories.

Accra brought to a standstill as overnight floods disrupt daily life. Takoradi MP slams 24-hour economy, calls for revival of 1D1F. World Bank raises Ghana's 2026 growth forecast to 4.8%. 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My name is Ida Blanks, and up next is Sunset Beach with KK Abanfu and DJ Storm. Take care.

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6: If I drink all night from this bottle of Jack, is it gonna take the pain away? If I smoke all day like a stoner, is it really gonna put me in a haze? If the truth is what I really feel, then all I wanna say, promise me one thing, please let the music play. If I go to the church and I pray all day, would it make me a holy saint?

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Shine bright like the sun. I need the keys, I need the strings, I need the bass and the drums. 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

And indeed, the Lord has been amazing to us. His protection, His love, His guidance, His presence is immense and beautiful. Ladies and gentlemen, it's a Monday. Actually, the last Monday of June 2026. The 29th. We are pleased to be on your airways this afternoon, right here in the studios of Beach 105.5 FM. Today being a Monday, we decided to kickstart with some gospel tunes. The first tune you heard was Amen from M.O.G. This particular one from Nathaniel Bassi and Love Song. They call this one Wonderful Wonder, releasing 2013. I'm welcoming you to Monday edition of the Sunset Beach. It's going to be fun. Filled with entertainment, filled with information, filled with sports. What do you need? We got you covered. But quality tunes is what we're bringing you. Let me give you some highlights of the show. Today at exactly 3 o'clock p.m., we are going to be joined by... the 2016 year group of St. John's Senior High. 2016 graduates of St. John's Senior High are going to join me at exactly 3 p.m. right here on the show. And then at 3:30, Abby knows that. The girls are going to join me, Candy and Nana Ijeriba, bringing me what is trending in the world of elf entertainment on the Iba segment. Moving on at exactly 4 o'clock, Felix Buensi, Everything Sports is in his head. I mean, he has it off her like he's gonna join us on Sports Flash. And then 4:35, we are going to delve into the street talk for today. Today on the street talk, we are asking, morning, between flooding and galamsey, which one is our real problem currently in Ghana? That's on the street talk. Guys, I am doing this with DJ Storm, with Kenneth Abbott Jr. Prince is also seated. So you see, it's a big team coming your way. Do want to stick and stay right here.

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0: All right, we're exactly 5 minutes, 8 to 3 p.m. This is still Beach 105.5 FM. Rhythms and more. We are Sekandi Takoradi's music leader. Ladies and gentlemen, this is All The Way Up, coming to you from Fat Joe, Remy Ma, and French Montana, releasing 2016. Speaking of 2016, it's as if my DJ knew we're going to talk about 2016. I mentioned in my intro that we are going to have St. John's, the almighty St. John's, the 2016 graduate or the 2016 batch in the studios right here. What they are doing, why they are even here, it's 10 years, what is even going to happen? That is the conversation that is going to go on. So if you know any St. John's old student or current student or someone vowing to be in St. John's, just let them tune in, calling to tell a friend to tell a brother. Chanel Croc back. My name is KK, KK Obanfo. You can join us live on Facebook. We're live there. So you can be part of the conversation. Kenneth Abbott Jr. is making sure of that. And also in here is DJ Storm. Ladies and gentlemen, I am going to go to the PRO of the 2016 badge of St. John's. His name is Jephthah Donko. Mr. Jephthah Donko. Hi.
1: Hello, hello.
0: You're welcome. Please give me some energy. John's boy is a meme there.
1: Yeah, we are here.
0: Oh, energy. You're welcome.
1: Here. Thank you.
0: How have you been so far?
1: I've been good. Well, how about you?
0: I'm fine, thank you.
1: That's good.
0: So when we say John's, what would be your first memory during the time you were there?
1: It's being the neatest school in Western region. I mean, if you enter the school,
0: I hear that.
1: If you enter the school, oh, the whole Ghana. This is not just Western region. You should know the boys. They are super neat up to today.
0: So that's the only thing.
1: I mean, the days in Portes too was a vibe. Yeah, we used to go to Portes a lot.
0: Okay.
1: Yes.
0: So what was happening then?
1: I was in the choir. Oh. And I was in the drama club too.
0: Okay.
1: And because they are our sister school, we used to collaborate a lot. Yes. So it was fun going there because you don't see women like that when you're in a boys' school. Yes.
0: So,
1: yes. So.
0: I will tell me now. Your troll letters.
1: Of course.
0: Yes. I'll tell me your troll letters. I completed in 2015, so I remember.
1: Oh, okay.
0: Now your troll letters fun.
1: Yes. Yeah. That was a very fun.
0: I tribute pain.
1: Oh, baby. Prep time. Prep time, editor letters.
0: Yeah. I get it.
1: Yeah.
0: It's 2016 till now.
1: Yes.
0: It's been 10 whole years.
1: Yes.
0: A decade.
1: Yes.
0: Why did you guys decide to do this reunion after 10 years?
1: I don't know for the other batches, but for 2016 batch, since from the year we completed, we've been together. We've been very collaborative of ourselves. So we've had a group since then, and then last year, some of us were talking about it, and then we set up a committee of our mates, and then we decided to, have an anniversary because it's been 10 years, a whole lot have happened.
0: Mm.
1: Unfortunately, we've lost some of our mates,
0: and
1: also we thought it's mad to at least come back as brothers. Some of them are, some people are outside the country and have even arrived.
0: Mm-hmm.
1: Some few days ago, so we would want to come back
0: because of the anniversary,
1: they came
0: on their own.
1: No, they came because of the anniversary.
0: This is huge.
1: Yes.
0: Okay,
1: it's very huge for us because, like, it's been 10 years and then a lot has really happened. And then we know life sometimes is hard for some of us, so I think meeting as brothers, we can come together and then collaborate, help each other, and then advise ourselves. Talk, remember the old days, and then in the next 10 years will be big because now there is a bond now that we can do something like this, and then I think it's a good thing we all planned that
0: it
1: will happen.
0: So 2016 batch for about 10 years. Okay, 10 years.
1: Yes.
0: What have you done for the school or some students of the school?
1: Okay, so this is our first time celebrating an anniversary.
0: Oh.
1: So it is in our program to do something for the school.
0: Mm.
1: I mean, we are not the richest batch, but we'll try and then come together. You know, when you come together, you're able to achieve a lot.
0: Okay.
1: So, and then it's 10 years and then we've lost some of the contacts of some people. So with this, I'm sure a lot of people
0: you
1: will
0: get
1: come
0: to
1: on
0: reconnect.
1: Board and then we can do something huge. But for now, in our program, I don't know if I can speak about it now.
0: I will get to that.
1: Yes.
0: Before you get there, I hear you guys have a song already.
1: Oh, yes. No, it was 2016.
0: It was. You guys had the song in 2016. Yes. Tell me how it came about.
1: You know, you see from the question you asked, it seemed like we just did it. But
0: that, okay.
1: She told you that the song is evergreen.
0: So the song is 10 years.
1: Yes, it's 10 years old.
0: Mm-hmm. Well, how did it come about?
1: Our batch had a lot of rappers,
0: uh-huh.
1: And you know, St. George, we are known for entertainment.
0: Uh-huh, yeah,
1: yes, we had the best dancers, we had the best rappers.
0: Gawe, I'm bragging for
1: you. You can tell we had the best rappers, we had the best. So, I mean, our batch, there are a lot of entertainers, and then we had some entertainment masters who were very supportive. And then freestyle. And then they said, then let's just do it together and then do a cypher. So we even had two versions of the cypher. So I'm sure if you play
0: it. And you didn't do it for the school. You did it for your batch.
1: No, it's for
0: I
1: the
0: wish
1: school.
0: I was your headmistress or headmaster.
1: Makes us what we are now. Okay. Yes.
0: Well, ladies and gentlemen, what is the title?
1: Oh, it's just a St. John cypher.
0: St. John's Cypher.
1: Yeah, but then you hear the 2016 in there.
0: All right, yes. Sure. Ladies and gentlemen, St. John's Cypher, it is 10 years and we're going to delve into it. Kind care to see DJ Storm.
2: Yeah, boss over all bosses. Lyrically, you're the conquer. As a gazette, from his lens, that's me. It scares baby on a thing.
3: Beatbox exclusive.

0: about saying never, we never stop trying.
1: J-Town till I die, I rank it pop alive. Y'all niggas move back, cause I'm about to spit some fire. You know I'm the truth, the devil is a lie. You strike them with the roof behind it, silver the skies.
2: Dally with the rap, St. John. Rap, St. John. Party with the rap, St. John.
3: But like, play like playing St. John's for a brag, dodo. Ladies and gentlemen, St. John's Cypher. If you just tune in, we are having a conversation with Jephthah Donko, and he is a PR for the 2016 graduate of St. John's Senior High. They have something coming up, and this very one you listened to was their Cypher in 2016. I would give it to you. It's nice. Ooh.
4: Yeah, and there's a second one too. That one, Craddy, is
3: Memo second one. Memo. All right. So, what do you guys have lined up for us?
4: Okay, so we are starting on the 3rd of February, which is on a Friday. July.
3: Okay.
4: So on the 3rd would be we'll have the arrival of those who are out from Western region.
3: Mm-hmm.
4: People from Accra, Obuasi, Takwa, Kumasi.
3: Mm-hmm.
4: All of them will come on Friday. And then Saturday, we'll have a mentorship for the students.
3: Okay.
4: For those who are in businesses, those who have traveled abroad to study,
3: mm-hmm.
4: those who are in corporate organizations,
3: mm-hmm.
4: tell the students about how to maneuver through things after school,
3: mm-hmm.
4: and also how to be gentlemen,
3: mm-hmm.
4: how to be, somebody of value to the society, not
3: mm-hmm.
4: just to St. John's.
3: Mm-hmm.
4: And then we are going to talk to them about the experiences that we've had in life in mm-hmm. this past 10 years.
3: And this is on the 4th or on the 3rd?
4: That is on the 4th. Saturday. The 3rd is just for the arrival. Of everyone to be around.
3: Mm-hmm.
4: And then the 4th, we start with the mentorship and everything. And then after that, we are going to have an election, official election for our executives.
3: Mm.
4: Yes, because people will be traveling in from the outside of the country.
3: Mm.
4: So we'll have an official election to have like president, vice president, executives for our association.
3: Mm.
4: That would be taking care of our welfare when
3: mm-hmm.
4: somebody lose somebody, when mm-hmm. somebody needs help.
3: Mm-hmm.
4: Yes, we are going to have all that. And then Saturday, we are going to have an entertainment takeover.
3: Okay.
4: Yes, we are going to collaborate with the students.
3: The entertainment.
4: We are going to have a 2016 entertainment.
3: Okay.
4: And after that, have an after party at Swagga.
3: Okay.
4: Swagga Nightclub. And then Sunday will be the official ceremony where we'll be in our attire.
3: Mm-hmm. What attire?
4: We have an official attire for 2016 batch.
3: Hey, much review.
4: Yes. For 2016 batch. And then we want this 10 years, we don't want to do much. It's just for Thanksgiving.
3: Okay.
4: So we are going to thank the teachers who helped us and also the pantry and then the church.
3: Mm.
4: So with the school, we are going to make an offertory.
3: Mm.
4: We are going to donate into the teachers' welfare fund and then also buy something for the chaplaincy.
3: Mm-hmm.
4: And also the pantry, some aprons, some cooking equipment and all. And then on the Sunday, like I said, we have the official ceremony with our shirts. And then we join the chaplaincy for a mass. And then the Saturday, we just hang up. We have lunch. There's no money because we are hoping that our sponsors will come.
3: Okay.
4: And then we'll have a lunch where everyone will just come and eat, drink. And then we'll have fun and then we'll just take off from there.
3: Okay. Yes. I like this lineup. I'm really interested in it from the 3rd of July up until the very Sunday after that.
4: Yes.
3: Okay. I want to know, for your alma mater, some 2 chairs be or some 2 mattresses be for the school. Is there something like that?
4: Okay. Now, so the situation we have now is, like I said, we've not met each other for a very long time, so getting funds has not been forthcoming, and then some of us are still struggling. So the donations that we've had so far, we think we don't want to take up a project where we can't complete. So for now, we are going to donate to the teachers fund, the welfare fund for now, and then maybe in the next coming years we can do something bigger, build or some ticket project which we can complete. We can complete. We don't want to start a project where it'll be midway and then we wouldn't able to complete it.
3: Where do you see the 2016 batch in the next 10 years?
4: Oh, I think our batch, we have so many potentials. They are very amazing people. Some are even sponsoring a lot of activities themselves.
3: Okay.
4: And to tell you how committed they are to the association.
3: Mm.
4: So I think in the next 10 years, we will be bigger I think we would maybe we would have like a very big anniversary in the next 20 years.
3: Okay.
4: We'll come here and then we'll even donate to you guys as well.
3: Yeah. I can't wait.
4: We'll do bigger things in the next 10 years. Yes.
3: All right. That will be a quick one. But before you go, a current student of St. John's might be listening. What advice do you have for him?
4: I don't know, but for me,
3: for
4: the number of years that I've been in St. John's, I've not heard even one bad news come out of St. John's. It should tell you how disciplined the school is. St. John's is a Catholic school. We have reverend brothers, and then we have fathers who are...
3: Now, St. Kualano, they were not getting the discipline we were getting.
4: But I mean, the reverend brothers, up till today, they are still who they are.
3: Okay.
4: They are very disciplined, and they've shaped us into what we are now. So going back to them, it will be inspiring for them to see us and also know that if they are able to stay in line like the way we did, they are going to end up at good places. Yes. So I think St. John's, if you are a student there, inwardly, you will be disciplined.
3: Okay.
4: That alone is one, because we are structured. We do things programmed. Yes, you are told to do this, you do that. You are told to do this, you do that. So I think discipline is one thing. And then academics, for every school, I think academics is a basic thing you have to know. And then even as a Catholic school, St. John's gives opportunity to people who are of other religions to being Muslims and other things. My house prefect was a Muslim, and then he used to sing Catholic hymns. so you know, St. John's is one amazing place. And then,
3: so if someone is in your batch but hasn't been in contact with you guys yet, how would they be able to get into contact with you and join the squad?
4: For now, This is a big love platform, and then I would want to thank BHFM for giving me this
3: platform.
4: You're
3: welcome.
4: I know this is your radio; it goes really
3: very
4: fast.
3: Very
4: so I'm sure some of our mates will hear from here.
3: Yeah,
4: and then we have our TikTok pages, Instagram.
3: Can we get the handles?
4: Old Saint 16. Old Saint 16.
3: Old Saint 16.
4: Yes.
3: On
4: all the platforms. Instagram,
3: it's the same
4: Facebook,
3: on all platforms. All right.
4: You can reach us out there, and then you'll be added to the page.
3: Okay.
4: Yes, our batch was about 600.
3: Okay.
4: And now we have about 400 people in the page. So.
3: Oh, so
4: we need just 200 people, and then.
3: You're done.
4: Yes,
3: all right, Jephtha, I am going to thank you for joining me. And I'm also going to say thumbs up to you guys. And I'm also going to say good luck to all your events and all your plans. Yes. I pray the next time you guys are here, you'll be building a whole new secondary school.
4: Yes, of course.
3: For Sekendi Takradi.
4: Yes,
3: you're welcome.
4: Yes,
3: you're welcome.

0: ladies and gentlemen. We are back exactly 31 minutes into 3 p.m. here in the studios of Beach 105.5 FM. The show is The Sunset Beach. We're here to drive you home, but with quality music, with information, with entertainment, and everything perfection when it comes to your radio. I have been joined by the girls, Nana Ejaraba and Ekua Gonzalez, a.k.a. Prodigal Daughter, a.k.a. Candy. Now, we are yet to bring you the Iba segment. Kenneth Aban Jr. is making sure we are live on Facebook. Come join us. Let's have the conversation. Prince is also seated. In here is also DJ Storm. It's a big team coming your way. I'm going to go to the girls and see what's up with them. Hi.
1: Hi.
0: Hi.
2: Hi.
0: I feel like fighting, but
1: who do you want to fight?
0: All of you.
2: Yeah. I understand you want to fight us, but yeah.
1: Can you come fight?
2: She's not prepared to.
1: She'll just use her breast to slap her and we'll just die.
0: Oh. I don't miss you girls at all.
2: Not at all.
0: I don't miss you. Yeah, I mean, over you. The weekend, I was like, when was home? Who are they? And I came to see you guys in the office. I'm like, ah, again? I can't stand you.
1: We have a whole month with you.
0: Anyways, what is going on? What is trending? Mm. I'm sure these stories are not really entertainment stories, but if they are trending,
1: yeah, they are talk, trending.
0: You
1: they
0: are gossip.
1: Gossip.
0: All right, bring
1: so,
0: it on.
1: Hmm.
0: What is it?
1: This flood is causing a lot. Yeah. And a lot yeah. and a lot of yeah. damage. Yeah. Honestly yeah. speaking, would you believe that an unknown warehouse, right, around Accra, mm-hmm. the warehouse has toiletries? I mean, like, mm-hmm. the owner knows what he or she has been keeping mm. there. The flood has swept everything away from that particular warehouse. And you see people taking the things from the water.
0: No, you anchor. You would you watch it to go?
1: I'll take it. Uh-huh. You see, I don't know, but it looks like the toiletries were more. So they yeah. were taking the toilet papers, like everything.
0: I mean, in an instance like this, that your things have flooded, and you're also getting this, you would somewhat see it as a blessing. Yeah.
1: It looked like a free shopping something.
2: You know, yeah, those that live around Temamoto mm-hmm, Way mm-hmm, that side. Mm-hmm. No, I mean they've gotten because that's where the incident
0: that
2: happened. And it's flowing. You see,
0: yeah.
2: it's coming with the flood, and
0: yeah.
2: you know people are there picking things, and then toiletries. I saw like a whole lot of items.
0: It's a bend cash down boutique kind
2: yeah.
0: of
2: vibe. This one, they pick some more. I'm still, I'm still on the flood. Mm. There's when you go to Shiashi, you know, mm-hmm. Shiashi too mm-hmm. is flooded and all that. Mm-hmm. And there's this bus, I think, I don't know, got stuck there, mm-hmm. and then people were in it. And they were stuck, so
1: yeah,
2: they had to,
1: yeah,
2: I mean, yeah. get on top of the bus, you know.
1: Oh.
2: They were all standing on the bus and
1: I see
2: things.
1: That.
2: Yes, and it's actually sad.
0: Wait, for a bus to be swallowed like this,
2: yes,
0: then serious. Only God knows how dangerous this mm-hmm. is.
1: Mm-hmm. The flood is actually
2: and actually. Another one to a
0: yeah.
2: bus swept away by severe flooding mm. at Achimota.
0: Mm.
2: Yes,
0: no,
2: Bofu.
0: Accra, Accra, there.
2: Wow.
0: No, every year during the rains, mm. we see this every single year. Every year.
2: I mean, we are not talking about. Are you going to talk about it?
1: Yeah, I have another
2: kids,
1: flood story too, yes.
2: and all that.
1: This is just out of text. Imagine this in Takoradi. Hey. What would we have actually
2: I mean,
1: done?
2: Something happened.
0: Look at a huge bus like this and water is sweeping mm. it away. If a bus is being swept away like this, now who need pack ahead of
2: it's actually serious. So during the rainy season, you get a canoe.
1: The way you're putting the whole thing.
2: I mean, if you are in Accra, I mean, during rainy seasons,
0: yeah.
2: you should just get a canoe.
0: Yeah.
2: Something that you can swim with. Life jackets and
0: yeah.
2: things. Get your tisilbom, tawulbom, then swim in yard all year.
0: Our heart, our heart is with the flood victims. I mean, it's so sad. It's
1: yeah.
0: so sad. I saw a story building,
1: mm-hmm.
0: and I think the ground floor and the first floor mm-hmm. was all flooded.
2: Yeah.
0: Hey! at this point, who hang there? Should I crush the one?
1: Yeah, story building. Just go to the last floor.
2: You know, people are saying. I mean, people in Accra are saying that even sprinters cry, flooding, and la pass, la pass, they flooding.
0: Oh, see the buzz.
2: Like it's crazy, KK.
1: Hey, this is so bad.
0: This morning, my neighbor was making an argument about this flood thing, how congested Accra is. And he was saying that hopefully, if he becomes the president in some years to come, he would want the capital to be moved into Takoradi. I was like, wait.
2: We don't want that. We don't want overpopulation. Please. Yeah.
0: No. No. No, for development, fine. But this, no.
1: No.
0: No.
1: It's a no-go.
0: Because when a place is congested, these are the effect or the negative effect of it. And it's so sad. Our hearts are with the flood victims. It's... Ooh. The last time that... Why are you laughing?
2: No.
0: The last time that it rained in Takoradi, I think last Sunday, for 24 whole hours. Some part of my house was leaking.
2: And I was like, you can imagine.
0: Wait, what is this? What is this?
2: You can imagine.
0: Just leaking. Yes. And look at this.
2: Yeah.
0: Oh, God.
2: It's actually sad. Serious.
0: It's sad. It's sad. You people are laughing. I don't even know why.
2: And I think there was fire outbreak.
0: Imagine if this was going she at a filling station.
2: Yeah.
0: Yeah, only God knows.
1: Another disaster.
0: A full be cylinder. I dey call.
2: A fan call full.
0: Charlie. It's risky. It's dangerous. And I do side time where not more. Oh, we are putting measures in place. We are putting measures in
2: place.
0: And
2: then relieve. And then
0: we never see the measures that they put in their place for us to see. Every single year, it gets worse.
2: What's causing the flood actually?
0: Building in waterways, the congestion with the people in there, and then improper planning is also part of this.
2: Because,
0: I mean, if you don't put your layout right, these are the issues that are going to pop up.
2: It's actually sad because I think it happens. This has been happening. I mean, we had June 10 and other things happening. And, you know, they are not doing anything about it.
0: It gets worse every day.
2: And,
0: every year. Let's move to the next story.
2: But let me add this one. If I was in Accra, like, my non come mad out because you are asked not to go out.
0: At this point, you can't sleep knowing your neighbor is in such distress. What did he say?
2: Oh, see neighbor.
0: Yeah, knowing your neighbor, we that we are not in Accra, see how I'm feeling for them. And us don't know.
2: I'll see me neighbor.
0: It's so sad. It's so sad. Yeah. I think Millie Queen is not going to class today.
1: Yeah, she's going to post it.
2: I turn the lights to win.
0: Hey, or better.
2: Yeah.
0: Today I'm tired.
2: I'm very tired. Today, I'm actually tired.
0: All right, guys. Let's move to the next story.
1: So, Ebo Noah. Don't do that. Don't do that. Listen to what he has to say before. He's saying, when he talks, you people don't listen. Because of what? Because he's not a pastor, so you don't want to listen. God said, Ebo, tell my people that the flood is coming. You who said no. You even arrested me on top of the whole issue. And now see what is happening.
0: It's today, 25th December.
1: He's saying his focus is on the flood, not the 25th. Yeah, he said the world is coming to an end.
0: It's today, 25th of December, 2025.
2: I mean, you know, it was
0: 6 whole months after you make your fake prophecy.
1: It's not how God is making.
0: I thought he said he was making a skit with it.
2: Yeah, you know, but still, it looks like he knew what was going to happen. It was at the wrong
1: time. Timing it's just was a wrong. Coincidence that this thing is happening.
0: Your microphones are off. Ebo Noah knew nothing. He was only making skits to trend. And I don't even get why at this instant that people are in distress and predicaments like this, he would want to trend over it. Hey!
2: Probably has an arc. You know, you don't know. Maybe he's bringing it to
1: Maybe he's coming.
2: Him.
1: No. Girl, you join?
0: Girl, don't patronize me.
1: Won't you join?
0: But no, why?
1: Oh my God.
0: I don't know why you would want to trend over something like this. It's today, 25th of December, 2025. Shebi Yechin and Osakwadia came out saying that he doesn't understand why Bunowa has to be arrested.
2: Yeah.
0: And that we all know he was making content out of this. You are making content and you call it prophecy. So which is which? Why would you even come out in this time to make...
2: I think at this point, it is a bad thing for him to do that. I think he's just, you know, trying to make us laugh, that kind of thing. I think he's a comedian. To me, he's a comedian. I never believed what he said.
0: Well, he looks like one.
2: Yeah. So that's the whole thing.
0: Candy, why are you laughing?
1: Why are you angry?
2: This flood, why? Have you experienced something like that?
1: The prophet said, you're angry.
0: I'm that type. I just do not like people who like to trend over others' predicaments.
2: Yeah.
0: It's something I really dislike.
2: Mm.
0: I really dislike that. Mm. And if you're like that, you're just not my friend.
2: And you're my uncle.
0: Hey, but no, I don't get it. So you could have said something. Oh, my heart goes out for the people and blah blah blah. Did you have to bring the part where you made a prophecy and we didn't believe you?
1: You don't listen to him.
0: How is 29th of June 2026 the same day as 25th of December 2025? How? And even the act that he was saying he had built Nupon's hand.
1: After all the plans he drew,
2: what was it?
0: Guys, at this point, if I follow these stories, I am gonna blow up. I don't want to blow up. Do you have any other story?
2: Yeah. So BET.
0: Yeah.
2: What?
0: Yeah.
2: I mean, happened yesterday.
0: Did you see Cardi B's performance?
1: Hey, the girl was on fire.
0: Little Miss Drama.
1: Yeah, and actually, that particular album had the album.
0: Yeah,
1: Am I the Drama?
0: Am I the Drama?
1: It was through you.
0: She made a statement like, I mean, she had her baby right, I think, a month before her tour.
1: Mm.
0: And she was looking all snatched, dancing, going on tours everywhere,
2: and everything.
0: Doing all that. And she mentioned that she put away her anxiety, her fear and everything. She did it. And now look, thanking all the artists who... Well, on the album, the artists who popped up on... Oh, did you see Kalani's performance at
1: the
0: BET?
1: Oh my God.
2: He won an award,
1: He won an award.
2: He swept some awards.
0: And who else won?
1: I think Tiana did. She also got Icon of the Year.
0: Tiana Taylor.
1: She cried.
0: When Jenna Jackson popped up.
1: Yes, yes. I think she gave out the award personally to her. Okay. It was amazing.
0: And Burna Boy.
2: Burna
0: Boy won something, right?
1: Yeah.
0: What did he sweep up?
1: I don't really recall the award, but he did.
2: One nomination, which is Best Collaboration, feature with Ghana. Ghana's WJ.
0: Okay.
2: FT, that kind of thing. So Tyler went home without an award.
0: Unfortunately.
2: Thames, three nominations, no award.
0: Wizkid,
2: Asake.
0: Alistair?
2: Arista wasn't had no nomination, so it was between Burna Boy, Tyler, Wizkid, and Asake.
0: And Burna Boy won.
1: Yeah.
0: So it was actually Burna Boy's mom who accepted the award. She started with, Burna is the most restless person she has ever met in her entire life.
2: You know, with the World Cup opening ceremony and all that. I mean, he performed quite well.
0: Amazing.
2: You can see that he's hardworking when it comes to music.
0: All right. Congratulations to them.
1: Yeah.
0: To them. This sends Africa to the world. Nigerians are producing BET.
1: Do you know South Africa has been eliminated?
0: Oh, God, girl. Was I happy?
2: How do you feel?
1: Go back to your country. Go back. They are back.
0: I happy? Yes, I was.
2: Why are you happy? Because you know your people and you are happy. Hey, you'll come back, oh.
0: No, this one. It's,
2: you'll come back, oh.
0: It's a whole continent agenda against South Africa. If Ghana comes, Ghana is not going to come home. Bye bye. Ladies and gentlemen, we're done with E-Bus today. Some sad stories, some fun stories. We put it all together and bring it to you right here on the show. In here was Nana Ejerba, and in here was Ekua Gonzalez. At this moment, I'm going to leave you in the hands of DJ Storm for everything music right about now. And it's exactly 4:00. Felix Wensi is going to join us with Sports Flash. Stick and stay right here.

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0: Result 3-0. Do you know what this means? 3 premierships? I won more premierships alone than the other 19 managers together.
1: With their team! Roma have risen from their ruins!
2: Sterling up alongside. Raheem Sterling for Liverpool. He's seen Henderson face to face with Fernandinho.
3: Henderson! Oh, wow!
4: 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Let's begin.

0: Do you know that what was the result? 3-0. Do you know what this means? 3 premierships. I won more premierships alone than the other 19 managers together.
1: With their team! Roma has risen from their ruins! Sterling up alongside. Raheem Sterling for Liverpool. He's seen Henderson face to face with Fernandinho. Henderson! Oh, wow!
2: 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Let's begin.

0: right, it's time to talk sports here on Beach 105.5 FM. My name is Felix Boyncy. Yesterday, the run of 32 FIFA 2026 World Cup began. That was in Los Angeles, and South Africa, they had to bow against one of their co-hosts, that is Canada, grabbing the winner in the dying and best of that particular game. Later today at 5 p.m., of course, Brazil will take on the Blue Samurai of Japan. An interesting game that particular one will be. Brazil and Carlo Ancelotti are looking forward to qualify to the round of 16 stage as far as the World Cup is concerned. Let me run by you the confirmed starting 11 for Brazil. Goalkeeper Alisson Becker, he is in post. There is Danilo, Marquinhos, Gabriel Magalhães. Santos is in there together with Bruno Guimarães, Casemiro, Lucas Paqueta. There is also Ryan, Matias Cunha, and Vinicius Jr. They are all starting for the Brazil national team. The likes of Ederson, Sandro, Neymar, Wolverton, the goalkeeper, is also on the bench. There is Bremer, Pereira, Fabinho, Oliveira, Endrick, Gabriel Martinelli. These are all some of the notable names on the bench this evening for Brazil. Remember, they take on Japan at exactly 5 p.m. Later at 8:30, Diamond Shaft of Germany will take on Paraguay at 1 a.m. Of course, if you have the eyes to stay awake, you can watch the Netherlands game against Morocco, one of the African countries we are tipping to reach fast as far as this World Cup is concerned. Let's hear from the skipper for the Dutch national team, Virgil van Dijk, reacting ahead of the game against Morocco.
1: Team with a lot of quality, one of the best right backs in world football at the moment. I think you have a striker in Saibari, who's obviously very much in form, had a great season, experienced goalie, good manager, Brahim Diaz. There's a lot of players. The defense fielder who's breaking through now, young guy who's doing well. So we prepared well. We analyzed them. We trained. We had two very good sessions. And everything is said and done. Now it's down to us. I'm really looking forward to it. It's going to be a challenging game under challenging circumstances. But I'm looking forward to it. These are the games you want to be part of. Like I said, it's our first knockout game, and let's go for it.
0: Right, so here from the Dutch captain, Virgil van Dijk, speaking there. Moving away from that, let's do a bit on club-related news. New Manchester City manager Enzo Maresca, we understand he will pay some compensations to Chelsea Football Club. Even before that, Maresca has apologized for the disruption his exit from Stamford Bridge caused. Manchester City earlier today confirmed his appointment, and we understand both the club and Enzo Maresca will pay Chelsea compensation after they said his exit was a major factor in their disappointing season. Now, the new Manchester City manager, that is Enzo Maresca, will pay Chelsea compensation and has apologized to the club as the Blues released an explosive statement criticizing his unexpected exit that was last season. City have announced the arrival of Maresca as Pep Guardiola's successor, and that is on a three-year contract, just under 7 months after he left Stamford Bridge in, you know, acrimonious circumstances on January 1st. We understand that Manchester City will pay Chelsea £17 million in compensation after Maresca departed the club with 3.5 years remaining on his contract. In fact, that is the current situation with Manchester City and Enzo Maresca. Now, Gary Neville, former player of Manchester United, he has also reacted to City appointing Enzo Maresca, and he has labeled Maresca's job of succeeding, you know, Pep Guardiola at Manchester City as the ultimate test, because the club will accept nothing less than winning from the new manager. Maresca faces the prospect of following on from, you know, one of the most successful managers in English football, That is Pep Guardiola, who won 20 major trophies, including 6 Premier League titles during his 10-year spell at the Etihad Sports Stadium. The Italian is no stranger to those demands. You know, after spending a year as Pep Guardiola's assistant during Manchester City's treble-winning season in 2022-2023. Let's hear from, you know, Gary Neville reacting to City confirming Enzo Maresca as their new head coach.
2: Just a great challenge for Enzo Maresca to go and follow Pep Guardiola. We saw Arne Slot do an incredible job following Jurgen Klopp at Liverpool and go and winning a title in his first year. Obviously, it didn't go well last season for him, but just that great challenge of following one of the best that's ever done the job. And, yeah, exciting time for him. I think Manchester City, towards the end of last season, were just starting to emerge with a new young team. The back four started to look like they pulled it together with Nunez and Nico O'Reilly, Gueye, Kusanov, and obviously they've got some really talented forward players, Cherki and Semenya and Doku in behind Haaland. So if he can get that midfield right and get the sort of what would be the buy-in from the squad, then he's got a great chance of doing something because, you know, I don't think Pep's left him an ageing team. I think he's left him a young team with plenty to go at. And I'm sure, obviously, the Anderson signing helps him enormously as well with that midfield that he'll need to just sort of recreate slightly.
0: Right, so here from Gary Neville reacting to Manchester City's confirmation in appointing Enzo Maresca as their new head coach. Let's move away from that and do a bit on transfers. We understand Barcelona, they are interested in signing England captain Harry Kane. We understand that Kane and his family are very happy in Munich and is so focused right now is on England at the World Cup. Now, Barcelona are exploring how to, you know, finance a possible deal for the Bayern Munich forward. It is believed that both Bayern Munich and Harry Kane are relaxed about his contract situation, despite only having a year left on his current deal. Harry Kane has just scored his 70th goal this season for club and country. He scored 61 club goals and made 7 assists in 51 games in the 2025-2026 season. The last player to score that many goals in all competitions was Cristiano Ronaldo for Portugal back in the 2014-2015 campaign. Harry Kane has won 3 trophies this season: the German Super Cup, the Bundesliga, and the DFB Cup Pokal, as well as winning the European Golden Shoe by being the leading goal scorer across Europe's top 5 leagues. And now, FC Barcelona, they are very, very keen on getting Harry Kane. We will follow up and we will see where that one will lead us. Still on transfers, Benfica, we understand they are set to sign Atletico Madrid defender Clément Lenglet. Now, Bayern Munich, they've also joined Manchester United in race to sign Borussia Dortmund midfielder Felix Metscher. He's caught the eye of, you know, so many clubs in Europe, including Manchester United. Still on Manchester United, they have no plans to sell Mason Mount this particular summer, and the player, we understand, has no intention of leaving Manchester United either. Let's move on. Let's still stay on transfers. Liverpool remain keen on signing Bradley Barcola after, you know, first identifying him as a target in 2025. The Reds continue to monitor the Paris Saint-Germain winger ahead of a potential move this summer. Any deal, we understand, will depend on whether PSG are willing to let Bradley Barcola leave. We understand that they are, you know, inching closer in getting Yann Diamandé from RB Leipzig. And so a lot happening in the transfer market, and definitely I'll be here to update you as and when in our subsequent bulletins. Let's move away from that and do some local news. Of course, we are on the Black Stars. The team failed to beat Croatia on Saturday. We lost by 2-1. The executive council member of the Ghana Football Association, Mr. Gideon Fosu, he reacted after that defeat against Croatia. That was in Philadelphia.
3: Well, of course, we're all disappointed. This should have been a win to crown the hard work. But once we qualified, I was just telling somebody before the game, we just need to play. I mean, the boys need to express themselves in this game. And I think the first half wasn't too good. There were a bit of, you know, issues within the midfield area. But second half, largely, the guys showed up. And so, yeah, once we have moved to the next stage, the most important thing for all of us. And it gives the player himself a lot of, you know, psychological boost to know that, yeah, we're going to be in America and he's going to not have any issues going to Canada. I think right now we are in the knockout stage. And for me, the knockout stage is like MTN FA Cup. Like, you know, it's how you strategize. It's how you map up your game plan. And I think Kirosh is a master tactician, like we have all seen. So hopefully we would do what we have to do. And I believe that the team can take it a game at a time.
0: Right, so that was Gideon Fosu speaking after Ghana 3 points away against Croatia in Philadelphia. The team will take on Colombia. That will be on Saturday, 1:30 a.m. in Kansas. Well, defender for the Black Stars, Derek Lacassin, he made his debut, his World Cup debut for the Black Stars. That was in the game against Croatia. Disappointed with the result, but he was elated, you know, after making his debut at the World Cup stage for the Black Stars.

Well, so apologies there. We'll try and get you that particular voice. Derek Lacassin, you know, excited with the debut, but obviously disappointed with the result. Brandon Thomas Asante came on later in the second half for the Black Stars in that particular game. He spoke after the full-time whistle. All right, so my apologies for the technical hitches. We are still trying to, get those voices for you. But remember that Carlos Koresh, after that particular defeat, also mentioned that the real test for the Blasters is about to begin when they take on Colombia. He described the group stage phase as a warm-up exercise for the Blasters, as he's looking forward to, you know, playing some good football, bringing the best out of the players and possibly winning against Colombia on Saturday to move to the round of 16 stage. We faced two opponents at the World Cup stage. I mean, opponents from South America. Remember, we played Brazil in 2006. We lost that particular game at the 2010 World Cup in South Africa. We drew against Uruguay. And of course, they beat us. That was in Qatar in 2022. And so it's not been too good anytime we come up against opponents from South America. This time around, Carlos Koresh and his squad will be looking forward to, you know, do the most important thing in association football. That is grabbing all 3 points and, progressing to the round of 16 stage as far as the World Cup is concerned. There is more sports on beachfmonline.com. My name is Felix Boyncy. Sunset Beach continues with KK Abamfo.

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0: And then, if I able to fly, man, then, me who my in the dry. 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
1: Now he beat the boy, now he beat the boy.
0: Wow.
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Certified lover boys, certified pedophiles. 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Why you trolling like a... Ain't you tired? Trying to strike a chord, and it's probably A minor.

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1: Hi, it's a brand new week and you're welcome to another episode of World Cup Blitz with me, Felix Boynsi. The round of 32 of the ongoing 2026 World Cup began yesterday and courtesy of Takiu, Canada had to beat South Africa by a goal to zero. Brazil and Japan square off in one of the more intriguing World Cup last 32 battles. Houston welcomes the Group C winners and Group F runners-up who are vying to meet either Ivory Coast or Norway in the round of 16. An interesting game that fixture will be. Germany will take on Paraguay in the last 32 stage of the 2026 World Cup, with a pair battling to reach the final 16 of the tournament. Paraguay are through as one of the best third place finishers at the competition, while Germany finished at the head of Group E to secure a spot in the round of 32. Gillette Stadium will play host to a fascinating last 32 contest in the World Cup as the Netherlands and Morocco lock horns in the competition. Netherlands top Group F with 7 points to breeze into the round of 32, while Morocco finished second in Group C behind Brazil, also claiming 7 points from 3 games. I believe you will cheer on your favorite country in tonight's round of games. Stick to Beach 105.5 FM on Facebook as we continue to update you on the happenings as far as the World Cup is concerned. My name is Felix Boynsi and I brought you World Cup Blitz here on Beach 105.5 FM.
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0: ladies and gentlemen, Balance from Kojo Black and Last Minute. When I'm feeling good, 37 minutes into 4 p.m. Beach 105.5 FM, Rhythms and More. Second D, Takari's music leader. Still the Sunset Beach. Now, I have been joined one more time by Nana Ejerba. See, you, whether you like it or not, that name is yet to stay.
1: Yeah.
0: Nana Ejerba. Ladies and gentlemen, on the Street Talk today, we are asking, which is Ghana's biggest problem? Flooding or galamsey? This is what we have on the Street Talk today. I have some pretty interesting comments in here, but I'm going to go to Ejerba to get her taste. Your take on it, Charlie. Which is Ghana's biggest problem, flooding or galamsey?
2: Okay, so, well, I would say galamsey. It's something that is generally considered. I mean, it's ongoing from time immemorial. Like, it's something that has been happening and it's still affecting us, you know. So, I would say galamsey. But you see, with a flood, right?
0: Seasonal.
2: Yes, flood is seasonal, and you can't. The galamsey and then flooding are correlated. They are somehow related. You get it? So
0: how are they related?
2: They are somehow related because with a galamsey, changes the structure of the environment and everything. You get it? I mean, places where there is pits and all that, destroying our environment, even trees, deforestation. It also affects our seasons. So let me say seasons. Okay. Let me say it that way. Our climates. Let me say that. So both.
0: Both problem.
2: Yes.
0: But you galamsey, say galamsey is paramount.
2: Galamsey is paramount, just as you said, and it is affecting us that bad. Flooding is seasonal because in the dry season we don't experience that. We only get it when it is, I mean, rainy. I mean the whole place is raining. We are experiencing the raining season. Yeah, so galamsey is our biggest
0: problem. Yeah. I have in here Noeline Graham Animan. She says both are a problem. Yeah, boy, Nana Crazy Prince says galamsey. When I saw your boy, I was thinking your boy Jacob Francis. Ama Kojo Ayaz, and he says flooding occurs only in rainy seasons, but galamsey is everyday activity, so I think it's galamsey. Candy has also joined us. She's going to share her take on it. I have Gloria Amatete in here, and she says both. I have Bell Busky, and Bell Busky has a picture of our very own Wuntumi, and he has added a caption saying, the land's destroyer. I have Jane Cersei Isian, and she says both, and then Solomon Nguri. This is my first time hearing this. Says, please, both. Why? Candy, what's your take on this? Which is Ghana's biggest problem, flooding or galamsey?
3: Both.
0: Both.
3: Yes.
0: Elaborate.
3: Because at the end of the day, Yenunsuru say, due to this galamsey, something, lands are being destroyed, and this flooding thing too. People are actually losing their lives.
0: Yeah.
3: And all that. And you only live once. So if you lose that one life, end of story.
0: So you say it is both?
3: Yes, it's both.
0: None is higher than any.
3: It's like heaven. When I kill somebody and you steal, God will say yours is smaller and mine is bigger. It's all sin.
0: Ah, nah. Hey, scenario been all day for me.
3: It's all sin.
2: Well,
3: I think I
2: understand her a bit, you know, but you know, with a scenario.
0: She's defending herself.
3: I heard it when I was in Sunday school. They said, if somebody kills somebody and somebody steals, you're stealing the toffee or the coin. It's not bigger than my
2: which
3: killing.
2: Which one is the biggest problem? Yours, you think they are
3: both,
2: the same?
3: Yes.
2: Yes, they are on the same.
3: Yes.
0: But I still don't. I don't think.
3: You didn't go to Sunday school.
2: you're not getting KK.
0: I still don't think that stealing is equivalent to killing.
2: oh,
3: in heaven, it's not like that.
2: Everything is a sin.
3: Uh-huh. Everything is a sin.
2: So you stole somebody, killed, murdered someone.
3: It's still sin.
0: Anyway, Radhi, we need a new constitution.
2: Yes, we don't have anything like this one is big smaller, sin. Yeah. This one is small. Yeah. No.
0: Sir?
2: Sin is sin. You've sinned.
3: KK, what confused.
2: Yeah.
0: You really?
2: Yes, that was what we're taught. But just as she said, you know, it's both. But, you know, Galamse is actually our biggest. It's destroying our water bodies, our forests, our forest, trees, and everything. True. And then people are dying because of Galamse.
0: Mm.
2: My sister tells me that this will be a story I would want to pursue. Yeah, so you know the miners, no, or the galamseyers or illegal miners, no. Do you know that they go and mine in the at night?
0: Wait,
2: so
0: why?
2: You know that they've been, I mean, the Naimos have been pursuing them and all that, you
0: blue
2: know,
0: water guards. Uh-huh.
2: Yeah, so instead of going at daytime, you know, they go at nighttime. So you know, she was schooled at Asakurwa, that's right. And she was telling her story that she sees galamseyers, I mean, you know, trooping in and out of her school. You know, they do their activities behind her school and all that. So they troop in the night. In Whoa. The night, so you think so? Oh, Mojai, but Omo, yeah, and it's going on, it's still.
0: Why can't it stop? That's a lot of question to ask.
2: You're destroying our water bodies, and you see, when it rains like that,
0: so, in the scenario Candy gave, would you say that is a killing or that is a stealing?
2: So, we can say that the galamse is everyday is activity, killing. So it's a killing. And then the stealing is the seasonal. Okay. So, you know,
3: it's seasonal.
2: But I wouldn't say stealing is
3: school.
2: Every day. And
3: she
2: then
3: went.
2: I think it will be the same.
3: You didn't go. If I were, I would just turn off your mic because you don't.
2: Yeah, I'm going to turn off your mic. But let's hear KK. Probably she has a different
3: analogy
2: about this. Yeah.
0: No, if you ask me this question, I am going to go with galamse.
3: Okay.
0: Because like you said, it's an everyday thing, destroying our water bodies, even the water we drink. Do you know, due to that, the alum and chlorine that is added to water to purify it and make it clear, a lot more is added to it.
2: Yeah.
0: I mean, recently we've been hearing the kidney dialysis and kidney
2: children
0: failure. All these things are petty things that add up to it. So I would say galamse.
2: Yeah.
0: Although flooding is one big issue too.
2: Yeah.
0: But if you ask me on both, I think it's galamse. But with what Candy is saying, I don't get why galamse and flooding has to do with heaven and stealing and killing.
2: Yes. The analogy. She's not getting your analogy.
0: I understand your analogy. But my point is, what is it doing here in this conversation? I just don't get it. What is it doing here?
3: I don't mind you. I'll just report it to my Sunday school teacher that you need to start Sunday school again. So they give you all those teachings. You didn't get KK.
0: I'm ready. No, this guy, because she wants punishments from me.
2: Oh, yeah.
0: You will get it.
3: You already said I'm prodigal.
0: Girls, thank you for joining.

0: All right, so we're still talking about.
1: Wait, I could give you balance.
0: We're still talking about holy mosquito spray and coil. 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It kills all crawling and flying insects. Think of the cockroaches, the mosquitoes, house flies, tetra flies, just name them. 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Well, do want to leave the room 15 minutes after you spray. 15 minutes after you spray, leave the room. And also do not be in a space where there's a burning mosquito coil. Holy mosquito spray and Tuntun Police. Holy mosquito spray. Da and da conquer. Let's enjoy a tune or two. And then I'll be back to draw the curtain.

Breakfast coming to you from Ayewe Chris Brown, Ayewe Trey Songz, Kamido. We've got 5 minutes and we're clocking 5 p.m. today. Ladies and gentlemen, right about now, Japan is with their national anthem. Brazil has already sang this, and Japan is singing their national anthem before the game. It's Brazil versus Japan. We're going to see how this match is going to go. I personally do not have a favorite in there, but may the winner win. Whoever deserves it, may they good. It's good luck to them all. Well, right about now, it is live. You can go take a peep or take a listen to the commentaries. Well, I did this with my crew, with DJ Storm, with Nana Ejaraba, with Candy, with Prince doing our tweet for us, and of course the Facebook man himself, Kenneth Aban Jr.

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water. Outside that, we would still let people know that there are still areas which were affected today by the flood waters, and would have to draw people's attention to it. So Chado is one of the areas which was heavily affected by this particular flood today. You have areas such as Achimota, just like Kinate said, Alex Kinate said, which also was affected by today's flooding. You have Ashaman, you have Apollonia, you have Kotobabi down, you have parts of the N1, which also was affected in the course of the day. You have areas such as the Ghana Standards Authority, headed

0: Wasiashi.
1: Uh-huh.
0: You have the Gimpa bypass also affected. You have Alajo. Alajo was affected. The Steshi and the Teshi Bush Road, which were affected.
1: Right.
0: You have the Alogboshi area, which was affected. Taifa, Spintex. Mm. All these areas were affected by the rains and floods today. We are still following up with the issue around the Kaswa Doku Chokope.
1: it's a very if you're not familiar with it, it's a mouthful.
0: Yes. Area, the Ion City area. We are also following up at the Weja area, where we have been informed by the Ghana Water Company and the NADMO within that area.
1: Weja Bawi.
0: There's some spillage which is taking place as of now because they need to save the dam from collapse. So we are following up around that area. There's the Nyanyanyo Cave area, there's the Gao Line, there's the Ion City. All these areas were affected. And then we've been giving you pictures and videos from live videos from Adabraka and Circle.
1: So this particular one is a drone shot from the main Achimota
0: drain. This particular drone shot was taken some hours ago. So some hours ago, this was how the situation was around Achimota.
1: You can see how the flood waters have chopped into the land on the right hand side. So you can see the level of erosion.
0: Yes.
1: So but down here, it opens up wider than upstream. And I should tell you that one.
0: When you take a look at the drain, you realize that the sites are all blocked.
1: Exactly.
0: But it gets to part where between the bridge and some part of the drain, which is broken. So the water is then moving, finding its way towards where you find some of the residential buildings in the area. So Achimota, like we said, was heavily affected. And Alex Kinate tells us that we lost some lives in Achimota. Chado was heavily affected. Chado was one of the areas heavily affected. As we speak on the screens, this is the residence. This is an apartment, and you can see almost all the vehicles in that particular house have been covered by water. It tells you the extent of damage.
1: These are not sedans, so you see 4x4 vehicles.
0: Exactly.
1: That are almost fully covered, fully submerged.
0: Fully submerged. And even look at the building itself and the level of the water of the story.
1: You can tell the entire ground floor is gone.
0: The entire ground floor is gone. And you wonder where the people in this particular building would have been. We hope that all of them are safe. We are hoping that they were able to get to higher ground so that yes, they may have lost property, but then their lives, we pray, is safe and they'll keep going. So this is the Chado area. Chado was heavily affected. We caught up with the MP for the area, who's also the deputy local government minister. And she says that Chado has never witnessed such a situation. And this is the first time it's witnessing such amount of floods in the area. We saw about 5 or 6 or 7 vehicles, we are told, were washed or moved 200 meters away from where they were parked initially.
1: It's not like they were even in motion.
2: 97.3 Accra. Remember shit that your mama made.

0: some areas which we've characterized as most affected areas, and then we brought to you other affected areas. So let's look at the most affected areas and where they can be located. So we're looking at Jowlu, we're looking at Malam, Kamishi, Spintex, Adabraka, Weja, and the Kwame Nkrumah interchange. And these are some of the areas that have been mostly affected by the floods. And then we have a list of other affected areas. But it's 11 minutes past 5 p.m. We're bringing you a live coverage of the flooding situation on Channel 1 Television. 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
2: Accra. Of the flooding situation in Accra. I am Nana Tufuor Boatia. I'm in studio with Fred Tete Japano, and we'll be hitting the various areas that have been affected by the flooding situation across the capital. Heavy morning rains have caused widespread flooding across several parts of Accra. We've spoken to the Minister for the Interior. He has issued an advisory regarding the flooding situation, and of course is sitting atop of the operations to rescue affected persons, trapped persons across the capital. Also, we'll be touching base with our reporters in several parts of Accra who will be bringing us up to speed regarding the situation there. We're still putting together the figures, or rather, unfortunately, something we do not wish to be doing. But however, we need to do it so that we can keep you informed, keep you updated. The death toll, hopefully it stays where it is and does not rise any further. But we can confirm to you that there's been a reported death in Alajo, 3 in Achimota, 1 now as we speak at Odona Circle, where rescue efforts are frantically underway. We've seen personnel of the emergency response services, the NADMO, the Ghana National Fire Service, the Ghana Police Service, the Ghana Armed Forces deploy equipment into and on the floodwaters in a bid to rescue trapped persons at the Circle or Donna area. You can see a vehicle being carried away by floodwaters in that video on your screens now. But let's speak to Nana Kwabena Wilson. He's the head of online here at Channel One Television and 97.3 City FM. He had to make a U-turn and return home when he attempted to come to the office today. Let's speak to him on what the situation is within his area. Thank you so much for your time, Kwabena. Walk us through what your day has been like today regarding the flooding situation, the areas you attempted using, and what difficulties you had to face.
3: This one, it's been I wouldn't say it's been a hectic day, because I just had to return home, so, but it's just been one crazy day in this side of town. So this morning I decided to leave home around 5:45 thereabouts. And then I got to SCC Junction, but I mean, just before I got to the junction around 5:45, there was very chaos traffic on the road, and so I just had to return to try and use another road that would link me to inside the Wija town, and then that can bring me to Awusi and then to Tesano. But then I got to that part of Wija and I realized that no, the road there was blocked completely. I mean, cars were just had to, almost all the drivers had to turn and then go back home. So I just then decided to then turn and return home. But not too long ago, around 12 midday, I decided to go to the mall because I didn't have power at home and I needed to do some work.
2: Right.
3: So I decided to go to the West Coast Mall to, you know, get somewhere to sit and plug my laptop. And on the main Kasua SEC Malam Road, it was total chaos. There was, in fact, the drivers who were, all the drivers who were coming from Kasua towards SEC Junction to Old Baya to Malam, the part of the road from Botiano towards the mall was blocked, and so they then decided to use the other lane where you have the cars going towards Kasua. And then they managed to block that road as well because nobody was directing them. Everybody was just being indisciplined on the road. So that road, that place was also blocked. Now, when you get to SCC Junction, from SCC Junction towards the Old Barrier, that road was completely gone. It was, I mean, there were cars that had been submerged and the road was gone. Tracks, even IPA tracks, I've seen two trailers that were stuck and couldn't even move, you know, and they went all the way to Old Barrier to Kasua. So almost everybody who was from this side of town who was trying, attempting to go to town was stuck.
2: Mm.
3: If we just some few minutes ago, I left the mall some 20 minutes ago.
2: Right.
3: And we are beginning to have some semblance of discipline on the road, because we have some police officers who have come around and have tried to negotiate drivers to back onto the main road, because at least the winds have stopped and the flood waters have somewhat subsided. So at least some part of the road is now more trouble. So the road between SEC Junction, where you have the Noble House restaurant, towards Old Bayer, it's still not much trouble, but at least the drivers are being diverted onto the other lane where you have drivers driving towards Kaswa.
2: Mm-hmm.
3: So one lane has been dedicated to drivers who are attempting to go to town. And so now the traffic is beginning to flow on the main Kaswa SEC. So that's what has been happening here, and that's what we have to deal with.
2: But you have a peculiar situation regarding traffic, especially in the mornings on that particular stretch. So give us a description of that as well.
3: Yeah, so in the morning, before the rain, today's rains and flood, we've had to deal with a very serious situation over the last 1 month or two, the last 1 month or two, actually.
2: Right.
3: Because, you see, the problem around Wija SCC, our main roads, they are in two folds.
2: Mm-hmm.
3: Now, the first part of the problem is when you are coming from Kaswa, Botsiano, Amanfum, all those areas, and you get to SEC Junction. Now, SEC Junction is just after the West Coast Mall, so that's the traffic light to paint a pictorial, proper picture in the minds of people. If you say SEC Junction, that's just the traffic light right after the West Coast Mall.
2: Mm-hmm.
3: Now, right after the West Coast Mall, between SEC Junction and Old Barrier, normally it should take you less than 2 minutes to cross that path. Now, that's the first part of the problem. Between SEC Junction and Old Bayer, you have where you have that Atala shop where they saw the iron rods.
2: Mm-hmm.
3: That's the road between, in front of that company is terribly terrible. I don't know the right way to describe that road. It's crazy, because there is a big gasser that runs in front of the mall that comes to Noble House.
2: Uh-huh.
3: Now, that gutter has been completely filled with sand. Because of the flood waters, that has been filled with sand. And this is a very huge gutter that takes all the wastewater that comes from Botsiano and Red Top and all that.
2: Mm-hmm.
3: Now, that wastewater now has diverted onto the main road.
2: Mm.
3: So it has contributed in completely deteriorating the road between Atala and Old Bayer. And it is very difficult to drive on that road, because you would have to drive at a snow speed to get to Old Bayer. And that's a problem that has been there for years. I mean, it's been there for the last 5-6 years. And the assembly, the MP, the road, nobody has attempted to even solve the problem. Nobody has even attempted to solve the problem. At least for the last 6 years that I can remember, nobody has attempted to solve the problem. Now, when you get to Bayer, then you've caused the first part of the problem, which you spend roughly around 1 hour just crossing from SEC Junction to Bayer. The 1 hour gone. When we get to Bayer, then the real problem now begins.
2: Yeah.
3: Between Bayer to Malam Junction is a headache.
2: Mm.
3: Because the Malam Junction road, just from Makati Junction to where you have the Malam Junction bus stop, before you join the N1 highway.
2: Okay.
3: Just that small portion of road that should take you 30 seconds to cross, just that small portion, has seriously deteriorated to the point that you can't even drive even 2 kilometers. You can't drive if you are driving. You have to even drive around 1 kilometer per hour, because the road is that bad. And so you have to take your time. So all the cars that are moving in the morning, when they get there, you have to slow down. So because of that small slowdown that the drivers will have to now negotiate, it builds up the traffic from Malam Junction all the way to Old Bayer. And you actually have to thank your God if you spend 2 hours and below in that traffic every morning. If you leave home around 6 a.m., the earliest you can get to the office is around 8:30 or 9.
2: Mm.
3: It has happened to me quite a number of times. Last week, anytime I leave home after 6, I get to the office after 8 or 8:30. Sometimes 9 in the morning. And it's just, I don't think it will even take a day to fix that portion of the Malam Junction Road to ease the traffic. You know, and this is a problem that has persisted for the last 2 months. And it's actually very disappointing for us who live on this side of town, because this is a major road that links to 3 different regions. We are talking about central region, western, north, and then leads you all the way to another country, like Cote d'Ivoire. So I'm wondering why this small portion has deteriorated to this level, and nobody cares, nobody is attempting to fix the problem, and we all have to endure and be in traffic. So you spend 4 hours coming to work, and then when you close and you are going home, you spend another 2-3 hours to get home. It's crazy, and it's a difficult problem. I don't want to think of how the road looks now because of what has happened today.
2: Exactly, yeah. I was going to ask you about that. What do you think it will look like?
3: No, I really don't want to think. I'll get to know the full picture properly tomorrow morning. But my plan is to leave. If we are lucky and the rains don't come down again, I plan to leave home as early as 5 a.m. tomorrow. And I really don't want to think how the road looks, because anytime it rains, it carries a lot of silt from where you have the Eden Heights apartment. You know, it brings them all the way, it clogs the drains and onto the street. The best that the assembly will do is that they will bring this track to clear the silt, and then they will, in their own wisdom, they will leave the sand at the side of the road and go. And when it rains, then the rains will just now spread the sand again onto the road. You know, and on Friday, when it rained last, somewhere around Saturday or so, Thursday or so, they tried to clear the sand from the road and then left it by the side of the road. So I am thinking that as I speak to you now, that sand has now been washed back onto the road, and will be very difficult for anybody to drive on it. So that is the particular problem that we have been dealing with, and I'm sure this situation has been compounded by the rain that we've seen today.
2: Right. Have you seen any attempt at working on this road in recent times?
3: No. So on Friday, on my way home, around 9:30 p.m. when I was on my way home, when I got to Malam Junction, I saw some heavy equipment there, the spot I'm talking about. And in my mind, I thought, oh, finally, they are coming to fix the road. That's what I thought.
2: Wow.
3: Unfortunately, on Saturdays, I had to go to town. To my shock, when I got there, the road was still the same. And all the machines had vanished. And nothing had been done to the road. And the road was still the same. And so I asked myself, so what happened? What did I see on Friday? And then I realized that, the president, I was with a friend who told me that, the president, so this is a speculation that we came up with, myself and some of the guys in the area.
2: Right.
3: Because the president was supposed to be in the central region on Saturday.
2: For his research tour.
3: We don't know whether he drove to central region or he flew and his convoy, because I saw his convoy on Saturday going towards town. So I don't know if he was in the convoy or he flew. I don't speculate, but I don't know whether that was his convoy, but I saw a very long convoy that was moving towards town on Saturday. And so we are all thinking that maybe that's the reason why they took the machine there, to create a certain that the road is being fixed. I want to believe that is not the case, because I don't know what they were. I want to believe that's not the case. I have tried to call the MC since Saturday. Unfortunately, he hasn't picked my call, so I don't want to believe that's what was happening. I want to think that maybe they were trying to fix the road and something happened and he left, and they will come back, hopefully, to fix the situation for us. Because this is a serious problem we have to deal with. And I don't know how else we can... because we've done stories about this, we've sent reporters there. I don't know what else we can do before we realize that this is a serious problem for somebody to come and fix that part of the road.
2: It's a difficult situation. We're hoping that it improves and gets better. But within your community, are you recording any flooding situations?
3: So the thing with SEC is that, you know, part of where I live and other part of SEC, and if you know SEC very well, so this is where I live, is around the SEC, where the DVLA office is. No, that part of town is a bit on the hill. So where I live is a bit hilly. So when it rains, my area doesn't really flood. I mean, the roads are we fixed some of the roads and all that. So, but when you go towards so the problem is towards where we call Ashbread.
2: Mm.
3: There's a place called Ashbread. That is towards the enemies are going towards the Wizard Dam area. That is where you have problems, and that's where normally flood. But on this side of the town, towards Botiano and the rest of the area, doesn't really flood like we've seen in town, like we've seen happening in other areas. Our main problem for us here is the main road. It is actually the main problem. But when it comes to the communities, it's just the roads, inner roads that normally would be washed away by erosion and all that. But the areas we don't record severe flooding like we are seeing in other areas like the lakeside and Circle and Adorna and those areas. We don't experience that level of flooding, at least from what I know from this area. Our main problem is the main road. So once you cross the main road and you cross that Atala area, it's a serious problem, and the Malam Junction area, at least you. But today, what happened, I noticed another level of flooding around Tetegu, which normally doesn't flood when it rains. Normally it doesn't. But Tetegu area, the road was cut off. I have seen videos, and I spoke to people who left a bit earlier. And so the road was cut off around the Tetegu area. And I've also been informed that they are trying to, I think they want to spill the dams because of the water levels. So then that's going to create another problem around the Tetegu area. But this side of town, the SEC, inside, when it comes to Ibe town, all the way to the Azuma rest stop, we don't really record massive flooding like people are experiencing in town.
2: Very well. Wilson, thank you so much for speaking to us. Nana Kobna Wilson is the online editor here at Channel One Television and City FM. And, he was also caught up in all the trouble that came with the flooding situation this morning. Let's still stay on the phone lines. Let's extend the conversation beyond the SEC area where Wilson spoke to us from. We're going into the Awutu Senya East municipality where Akwesi Addo, our central regional correspondent, is stationed. Akwesi, thank you so much for your time, and kudos to you for all the work you've been doing throughout the day regarding the flooding situation. All day I've been struggling with the name of the town. the town after the Okurudu River, which was inundated.
4: Dokuche Kope. Yes.
2: Dokuche Kope. Thank you so much, Akwesi. What is the latest regarding Dokuche Kope? Early on when we spoke, looks as though the entire community had been displaced. Has help come the way of the residents of Dokuche Kope?
4: Okay, thank you. So early in the morning, the Awutu Senya East Municipal NADMO Directorate paid a visit to the community to acquire first-hand information on what was really transpiring in that part of the municipality. But I should say that in the course of the day, when the rain continued to pour down heavily, the situation escalated. So in the mornings around 5:45 a.m., the water level was at around the ankle level of an adult. But as we progressed into around 9 a.m., 10 a.m. thereabouts, it began rising and then getting to the window levels of many homes. And so as I speak with you now, several thousands of residents in that particular community, Dokuche Kope, have been rendered homeless. Same can be said about Gawo Line and then Komite area, which are also neighboring communities to Dokuche Kope and only separated by the Okurudu River. So what is happening in the other part of the, or on the other side of the river, is also happening on that other side also. And so it means that many people tonight and then subsequent night would really find it difficult to find a place to lay their head. They are going to remain stranded. it's really been a very difficult period for the people. And then we are also learning about the unfortunate demise of some people. So we are recording casualties, but these are yet to be confirmed officially by either the NADMO or any other emergency response organization. So with regards to the Kutakope, just a few meters to the Okudu River on the N1 highway, we are told about seven persons attempted to come to the roadside, and then they all got trapped midway the journey. So it took some persons who helped to rescue four out of these persons, and then they could not change the whereabouts of the other three. And then also in that same community, we are learning that about three people were also swept away by the floodwater, so it makes it six. Then at Facebook City, we are also gathering reports about a woman who was working in the floodwaters with two of her children, and they were all swept away by the current, which was very high in that particular area. And it is that same Okudu River that runs through the Facebook City. I just spoke to the Ewutu Senior East Municipal NADMO Director, Nat Nyande, who has been performing a very wonderful job from 2 a.m. with his team. And he's telling me that almost every part of the municipality is flooded. So Hafa is made up of 13 electoral areas. And according to the Ewutu Senior East NADMO Director, we've recorded flooding situations in communities in all the 13 electoral areas. And so the situation has become very difficult for them to deal with because they are not well resourced. Now, in the Kutakope, it took some residents who mobilized to bring two canoes to conduct rescue operations in order to reach out to people, and these are aged and children who were trapped in their homes. It is too early for people to put together whatever they have lost to the flooding, because even though the situation is improving, floodwaters are yet to completely recede for people to have access into their homes. But in the other part of the municipality, where they do not live closer to any major river body, and where the flooding situation can only be attributed to the lack of properly constructed drains, the situation has greatly improved. People are going back to their homes. They are trying to salvage items that have not been destroyed yet, and then also to clean their rooms and see whether they will be a place to lay their head. So, Nana, if you ask me, this has been the situation here in the Ewutu Senior East Municipality or Kasua. So unconfirmed reports suggest about 9 persons cannot be found following the torrential rains and then the heavy flooding situation that hit the municipality.
2: Wow, wow. Quite troubling, if you ask me. But of course, there were reports of flooding in other areas as well. So bring us up to speed with the other affected areas and what has happened since we last spoke.
4: Okay, Nana, so the situation on the main Kasuanyanyano Highway, we are taking information that has greatly improved. As I speak with you now, the rains have completely stopped. It's no longer raining. It's only drizzling, but in very small quantities. But the weather still appears to be, the atmosphere is still cloudy, signaling that there may be any further rain. But for now, the people in Nyanyano can commute in and out of the community. But then also, we are still having some areas in Nyanyano that have also gotten flooded, throwing residents in a very discomforting situation at this point in time. We also taken signals that some areas in the central region, Cape Coast, for instance, some parts of Cape Coast have also gotten flooded, and then the NADMO is responding to some of these issues. We've also had a word that apart from Cape Coast, some other municipalities, particularly the flood-prone municipalities in the central region, have also gotten flooded, and then the NADMO headed by Christina Wood are trying their best, they're doing everything possible. Now, what the NADMO is doing here in the central region is to avoid casualties. So they continue signaling warnings, and then also stepping up rescue efforts to ensure that people are safe. The next hurdle that we are yet to deal with is to have properly designated areas for those who have become displaced to at least seek some sort of refuge or respite from those senses. Now, it looks as if whatever efforts the NADMO officials are putting in is an immediate approach to the problem. These activities are not properly coordinated, and I say so because even though they are doing the rescue, after people are rescued, we do not know or do not have designated points where these people should at least go to and then wait for a while until the situation in their communities have improved where they can now return. And so it's really going to be a very difficult night for people whose areas have gotten flooded here in the central region, Nana.
2: Akwesi, talk to me about the Okrudu River. And but before that, is it still raining?
4: Nana, it isn't raining at this point.
2: Right.
4: But still cloudy. And once it gets cloudy from the eastern part of Kaswa, then there is higher chances of rain. And the clouds are still forming. But looking at the direction they are moving to, it may happen that you are not going to receive any rain. But the chances of rainfall here, particularly in Kaswa, I mean, anything can be possible. And if we continue to receive any further rain, that it means we are going to deal with an extremely volatile situation so far as this flooding issues are concerned.
2: Right. So I'm asking about the Okrudu River, and I'm linking it to whether it's still raining or the indications of rain yet to come, because early on we reported that if the rain had not stopped during the day, then the river was going to overflow the bridge. Is that the challenge?
4: Nana, so the river could not overflow the bridge, so it came to the edge of the road.
2: Right.
4: And then when it stopped raining, the waters began receding.
2: Mm-hmm.
4: But I was just comparing some photos I took from this very same spot in the year 2019 to the pictures I have taken today. And just as I indicated earlier on, speaking presently, quiet, almost all the properties along the banks of the Okrudu River reached collapsing. And this will be very disastrous and would likely displace quite a number of people. So what is happening is that the Okrudu River keeps expanding its banks. And so we are now having places that previously served as buffers of the river being washed away, placing the immediate structures into extreme danger. There is a car washing bay that has been completely washed away today. There is this gas filling station sitting at the edge of the Okrudu River. And the reinforcement mechanism that we have put in place has now been breached. So it means that that gas filling station wouldn't also be safe, sitting in its current situation. When I spoke to the municipal NADMO director, Nancy Nyande, he agreed with me that the continued dredging of the Okrudu River is now proving to be unsustainable. And so government should, as a matter of urgency, channel resources into constructing permanent drainage channel to contain the Okrudu River and the volumes of water that is received from the community anytime it rains, in order to effectively deal with the situation. Or else we are really to deal with a very tight or difficult situation here in the Otu Senya East Municipality should it rain heavily like it done from last night until today.
2: Right. So what sort of relief has been made available for the residents of Dokuche-Kope?
4: For now, the people are yet to receive any sort of relief.
2: Mm.
4: And it is really going to be very difficult for people to feed today. Because Nana, walking around Kasua today, it becomes difficult to really find most of the popular local eateries operating today. Myself, this morning, I haven't eaten because almost all the popular joints that I know in Kasua are not operating today. And most of the communities that have gotten flooded, Nana, you can imagine, if you are saving flood water up to the window level, it means that your kitchen is flooded. So even if you were storing food stuff in your house, by now, they have all been destroyed.
2: Right.
4: So what people are going to live on for tonight is really going to be very difficult.
2: Mm.
4: So now the sort of relief that people would need would be one, what to eat, and then two, where to lay their head tonight. And as a matter of urgency, the government and then the National Land Directorate should map out a very robust and well-coordinated operation to ensure that people get some sort of relief, or else it's really going to be very difficult for people.
2: Akosi, are you able to gauge the population of Dokuche-Kope?
4: The population of Dokuche-Kope, Nana, we may be running into 100,000, if I am not over-exaggerating.
2: Mm.
4: If we add that of Gao line and then Formate to it, then it means that we are running into several 100,000, because these areas are very populated.
2: Mm-hmm.
4: The households there, we are talking of a household not less than about 7 or between 7 and 10 people. So you can imagine, these are highly or densely populated areas of the municipality.
2: Mm.
4: So the people who have really been, the people who have become standard today are really many, so many people. And so there should be some sort of intervention to bring respite to these people.
5: Mm. Yes, Akwesi, your area is not too far from the Weja area. Have you picked up any information with regards to the spillage announced by the NADMO and the Ghana Water Company Limited?
4: Nana, so what I am gathering from the immediate communities along the Dinsu River is that the situation is not that serious, even though the level of the Dinsu River remains high. But we still have pockets of flooding situations in some of the communities along the river. And these are places that are usually known to be at the risk of flooding. And so it's not quiet means, except that the calls we are receiving from the community are those that are filled with frustration and disappointment on the part of authorities, because they feel that something has been done by this situation. Away from the Dinsu River, we do know that places like Ashred and then the Amalina area of Block Factory also receive some sort of flood water in their home, and the situation keeps worsening. It is highly possible that at this point, it wouldn't even become possible for people to continually dwell in their homes. They may have to be finding alternative homes. And you can imagine what will become of those who have no other alternative. Already, I remember we put out a report just a few weeks ago that quite a number of residential owners have abandoned their homes. So the situation keeps getting worse. And then the earlier we map out a strategy to deal with this situation, the better for all of us as a country, and then more importantly, as citizens and residents of this flood risk areas. Another area that needs critical attention from authorities in the Gasout municipality, and this is the Nsunanu Peace Town area. In fact, the situation there, when I spoke to some members of the community quiet recently, really appears to be dire, and they are really requesting for help. As of now, they are yet to have the presence of emergency responders, including NADMO in that particular community, to ensure that those who have been trapped in their homes would be rescued. It becomes impossible for people to move out of the community to safe havens like Inglesi, amongst whom, and even to nurses' quarters as a result of the situation we are currently dealing with, Nana.
2: Another area that is mostly affected whenever it pours for so long is the toll booth area, and of course all the I'm not sure if I can qualify it as mud, but the sand that flows from uphill to the toll booth area and the traffic that it creates around that stretch. What information do you have regarding this area?
4: Nana, we are not having too much problem to deal with at the toll booth area. Yes, there has been some amount of silt that has covered portions of the stretch, but this is better than what we witnessed in previous times. The only situation that we are currently dealing with and where we continue to be receiving complaints from is the Osiadan area. But in the morning, from the morning at around 5 a.m., until around 3 p.m., we continue to receive complaints about vehicles struggling to move on this stretch, on the toll booth old barrier stretch of the N1 highway. And so that is the situation. I'll add that, you know, just before the Kasua toll booth, that is, if you're heading towards the east, that is heading towards Accra. That is the Tuba community,
2: right,
4: the other side of the hill. In the morning, I was taking signals from the community that the entire stretch had gotten flooded as a result of the high volumes of water that was running from the hill onto that particular stretch. And that stretch has really become completely unmotorable. For a journey that would have taken you about 5 minutes, it's now taking over 25-30 minutes to really do that particular journey. And people were really struggling with transportation because today, for instance, taxis and other mediums of transportation were not operating on that stretch. And so people really got stranded. And you do also know for a fact that there is a canal that links that part of the community to the Dentsu Basin. And that canal was to serve for irrigation purpose. We do know that previously the Tuba areas were all farming land and people converted into residential areas. So that canal has also become heavily sheltered, and so it contributed to flooding in that particular area as well.
6: During periods like this, one of the concerns and issues we see are issues of transportation. You look at the flooding which has taken place today and people who use public transport. What is the situation like in your area, within the Kasua area? Do you have a number of people who have been left stranded looking for transport, or because the rain started early and people were kept home, there are no issues with transportation as we speak?
4: Nana, so it's Monday, and it's typically because people are aware that the traffic situation on this road is very hectic, people resort to leaving their homes early. So by 4 or 5 a.m., people are already on their way to work. Some people left Kasua around 5 a.m. As at 8, they hadn't crossed the SEC junction area. So quite a number of them had to return to their homes without going to work today. Nana, I could walk from the English German from Junction to the Okudu River. This is about close to 200 meters. And yet, I did not meet any vehicle on this thing. And this is very unusual. This is one of the most important routes in West Africa and in Ghana, for that matter. So if I could walk this journey and still could not meet a single vehicle on the street, it tells you that today the road really fell into complete silence. There were people lined up at the various bus stops, vehicles to embark on journeys, and yet they could not find vehicles, so some of them had to return back home. The few vehicles that were operating also would come, and then the passengers were really packed in those vehicles. There were some areas where people struggled to really commute, and then drivers took advantage to increase transport fares. So, for instance, from Nyanyano to Kakua, they used to charge around 7 cedis and at most 10 cedis. But today, I take signals that drivers were charging beyond 20 Ghana cedis, and some were even doing 30 Ghana cedis. On the 340 Opekuma Kakua area, it will take you roughly 30 Ghana cedis if you decide to rely on a taxi. But today, we are learning that some drivers were charging between 30 and then 50 Ghana cedis per passenger because the commercial transport operators or drivers who decided to work today were really few. So it's really, the flooding situation has really had it's really impacted transportation in this area also.
6: Akwasi, thank you so much. Thank you so much for speaking to us, and we wish you well. Please stay safe. As I've always mentioned, it's important that you keep away from the floodwaters and you stay safe out there. You're listening to us on 97.3 City FM and watching us on Channel 1 Television. This is our special coverage of the flooding in Accra on Monday, June 29, 2026. I am Nana Tufuor Boati. I'm here with Fred Tete Jabano, and we're bringing you reports on the various areas that have been affected by the flooding situation. Then, of course, we're engaging duty bearers on what actions have been taken. The rescue operation that is currently underway will be going back to Circle Odona to update you on what the situation there is. But we'd like to engage the deputy Director General for Operations at the Ghana Meteorological Agency, Dr. Ignatius Kweku Williams. Doc, good evening. Thank you for your time, and welcome once again.
7: Thank you for having me once again, Nana.
6: Very well. Many Ghanaians received weather alerts before the rains, but in your assessment, why did the flooding become so severe?
7: I think looking at when the rainfall started, especially sometime last night and into earlier this morning, being the intensity and also the nature of the duration of the rainfall, once it was falling for a longer period, there's always an increased flood risk, because at a point the ground gets saturated, it's no longer penetrating, and so it's no longer penetrating at the rate at which it should, so the rest is going to literally flow on the surface, and that was typical of what happened today.
6: Well, let's do a breakdown. So let's look at the number of hours of rainfall that we've witnessed, how much rainfall fell during the event, and how unusual was it compared to previous years?
7: So looking at what we've seen so far, especially for since yesterday and today, and comparing it to the previous years, I'm just trying to pull out a few figures here. Normally we have what we call the long-term mean, which is a comparison of all, an average of all the rainfall that you typically see, that we've seen between 1990 and 2020. So if you look at Accra, you are looking at a long-term mean of 190

0: millimeters for Accra and 173 millimeters for Tema.
1: Very well. Look, now, obviously, this rainfall was within your forecast, but did it exceed your expectations?
0: I must be honest, yes, it did. Because if you look at what was happening even during the entirety of the day, we were not seeing extreme or heavy rainfall in parts of the Accra. It's just that it was very prolonged, and that was what was causing the particular issue. Although with it also come certain risks of the impact of this rainfall falling. So you don't just look at the likelihood of the rainfall going to happen, but you also look at the potential impact when it is prolonged. And that is the effect of what we are seeing today.
1: Right. Let's look at early warning systems. How does the Ghana Meteorological Agency disseminate weather warnings to Ghanaians?
0: Okay, so currently, the Ghana Meteorological Agency, we disseminate via numerous channels. The first one is our website, meteo.gov.gh, and under our services, if you look at our homepage, we've got all our services in there. So particularly of importance to the general public is the public weather forecast, which is produced by our Central Analysis and Forecast Unit. So every time when you go onto our forecast, you are supposed to see this here. We also take advantage of the WhatsApp platform, which is very popular across the country. So we have about five different WhatsApp groups. It's called Let's Talk Weather. And based on that, we have loads and loads of subscribers who are on that. We also have a WhatsApp channel in case you're not able to get into any of those groups. We also have a Telegram channel. We have a TikTok channel. We have an Instagram channel. And then we have a channel also on X, as well as a YouTube channel as well. So these are all means by which we put out information to the public. In addition to that, we have a number of radio stations and TV stations like yourself, like what we are doing now, who get in touch with us from time to time to be able to get updates. And most often these people would call very early in the morning between 5:30 and 6:30 a.m. to be able to get the weather forecast updates. And recently, I think at latter part of last year, we also integrated our weather warnings, which we call the Common Alerting Protocol or the CAP Alerts, into various global platforms. So as of now, when we issue weather alerts or weather warnings also, you can receive this on Google Public Alerts. It will normally display if you are within the affected region also in Google Maps. It's on several applications as well. So we have the FASTA application, which is available on the Play Store, as well as the Meteo Blue. And these are very famous weather and observation platforms that are used worldwide. So if you go to Meteo Blue and Wendy.com also, whenever we issue an alert, it should pop up in there. And because we are also a member of the World Meteorological Organization, every alert that we put out also pops up on the WMO Severe Weather Platform. And just to add on to that, when we launched our seasonal forecast in February this year, the minister also directed the National Communications Authority to be able to integrate this particular alert within and together with the telcos. And we've had several meetings, and this is something that we are jointly working on together with the National Communications Authority to make sure that this early warning also via telcos, via emails, as well as other means also goes live very soon.
1: Look, how do we monitor the same? I'm asking because I'd like to know if you believe enough people are getting these alerts and acting on them.
0: Unfortunately, and this is what we are trying to raise the awareness on, we've been doing this, but we more or less like take a month, which is in March, the Meteorological Awareness Month, to be able to engage and educate people on most of these platforms. Unfortunately, because Ghana doesn't really bear the brunt of extreme weather hazards, we often take weather issues for granted, because the worst thing that can happen to me is probably I'd get drenched from some rainfall. But we forget that when it exceeds a certain threshold, these are some of the issues that could pop up, especially when it has to do with issues of flooding. But we still encourage people to follow our channels, and we also encourage especially the media.

0: to be able to propagate our information to the public. Last year, we did a specific training for the media where we brought people from different media houses just to be able to understand our weather forecast and to be able to also communicate it. From time to time, we also engage with people. This year, we went to the Ashanti regional minister. We talked to some MCEs. We went to see the Omanhene of Suyani. We went to see the Western regional minister, amongst others. So these are all avenues in which we try to also at our end engage, but would always encourage traditional media to be able to pick up some of this information, understand, and help us propagate that message.
1: Right. Doc, I'm here with Fred T. Jabano. He's the head of current affairs. He also has a few questions for you, so kindly indulge us.
2: Yes, Doc. All right. As we speak, there are a number of people who are seeking or trying to salvage their properties. We still have floodwaters in homes of a lot of people. What is the forecast for this evening? Are we expected to see more rains, or this evening people can actually rest knowing that there will be no rains?
0: Okay, so based on the evening forecast that we just issued, I think roughly about an hour ago, we should still expect a high probability of rainfall from this evening into tomorrow. And like I said earlier, tomorrow there's also a high probability of similar rainfall happening. So again, I'll use this opportunity to also engage people. Please, if even you don't know, just go on any of our social media handles. At X is Ghana Meteorological Agency. You'll be able to find some of this information there. So this information is for the next 24 hours, for the midweek, and also for the weekend. So you should be able to at least have a fair idea of what is going to happen during the entire week.
2: Doc, I'm going through your release this evening, and we are told that there'll be some thunderstorms or rains which would continue in parts of the northern sector. Can you tell us which part of the northern sector would witness this rains, and how intense would they be?
0: Okay, so initially, I think in granting some of the interviews this afternoon, I did indicate that there was another storm that was moving between the eastern Ashanti towards the Bono East and parts of the northwestern region. As we speak now, it has moved a bit over the Bono and then the Bono East region. Parts of it are still trailing over areas like Techiman, Kintampo, what you call it, Sunyani, and still moving westwards as we speak.
2: Finally, Doc, for a forecast for the week, we are told that we should expect a lot of rains this month and the coming month. Are we looking to see more rains during the week, or we are going to see less rains this week?
0: Okay, so we are likely to see rains of varying intensities, as I already mentioned. Within the next 24 hours, around the coastline, we should expect some occasional rainfall, slightly north and towards the middle sector also. We should be able to be expecting some rainfall as well, and even towards the northern part of the country. So we are going to have a bit of widespread rainfall during different times of the day. And during the midweek, we're also expecting occasional rainfall, but not at the intensity at which we were seeing today. And towards the weekend, we're expecting the intensities to increase a bit more towards the southern sector than in the north.
1: Doc, if you'll be kind enough to stay on for us, I need to make a quick stop at Odona Circle, where rescue operations are currently underway. Let me touch base briefly with our correspondent there, and then I'll come back to you to engage more. I have a few more questions on institutional collaboration and public preparedness. So let me just do that stop real quick and come back. Grateful. Doc is the Deputy Director General in charge of operations at the GMET. Now I'm taking you to Odona Circle. Charles Owusu-Kumi is my colleague. He is there. Charles, you earlier reported of one death, unfortunately. What else can you add to this? Hello, Charles.
3: Yes, if I can hear you.
1: Great. Thank you so much for joining us. I'm saying that earlier you reported of one death, unfortunately. What else can you report? Has the operation come to an end?
3: Well, yes, for the rescue operation to get people out of the flooded areas have come to an end. The disaster here is in twofold. There was the flooding of the whole area, which has receded. The flood water has receded now. And then there is the other one, which is a fire incident at the Odona market. Now, since morning, that fire has been raging because the fire service could not access the fire. Now, if you came here about 2 hours ago, you wouldn't even be able to stand there because this whole area, this whole place was flooded. And so the fire service were trying to use the canoes by the fishermen in the community to douse the fire. Now, that wasn't effective. So they had to wait for the floodwaters to recede, and now they've had access to the fire. And now they are beginning to bring in their fire tenders to be able to put out the fire here. It's been raging since morning. Earlier, when I was talking to you in the day, we had a huge blast which was emanating from the fire. Unfortunately, we cannot confirm what exactly that blast was, but what I can confirm to you is that the fire has been the fire tenders. One is just leaving to go and refill. There's another one here with fire officers currently working to douse the fire. And then you have some of the residents who have also gathered here to sort of witness what exactly is going on. If I can just engage the fire officers on what the plan is. Hello, Sam, are you in charge? Okay. But can you tell us a bit your operations here, the type of fire you're trying to control? You don't have the clearance to do so. Okay, that's fine. But you can see the smoke that's still blowing out of the market. Thick smoke blowing out of the market. You have a fire that's just entering the space. Now, the Member of Parliament, the Honorable Zanotto Rawlings, was here earlier. She was just here with the municipality executive for the area to sort of just console the people and to encourage them as the rescue efforts were ongoing. Unfortunately, Nana, I can say that during the rescue effort, one person was found dead. We're told that this person is just about a 30-year-old man who unfortunately was found dead in his home. He was a Muslim man. And so they brought in the Muslim ambulance to take him away. We weren't allowed to film him, of course. We weren't allowed to film that area. So, but I can confirm to you that one person was confirmed dead by the first respondents, the fire service, the National Disaster Management Organization, the Ghana Police Service, and the people from the Ghana Maritime Authority together who were working to rescue people from the flood. Like I said, the next part of today's exercise is to try and control this fire. I'm joined here by the fire officer in charge of today's operation who will just tell us briefly what the team is expected to do and has already begun doing here. Hello, sir. Welcome to Channel One TV. What's your name and what's your designation?
4: My name is Ibu Wanai, Public Relations Department, Ghana National Public Relations Department.
3: Okay. Tell us about what you started doing. I know you had some difficulties earlier to try and navigate the flood waters to bring your fire tenders here. Now you have been able to do that. And tell us about the work you are doing here.
4: What you are doing here, this morning, we wanted to put an apple to the water. We are not able to.
3: about an hour ago, the last team that I've been able to move our flying up. Because we have about 3 hours, and it's 4 for 1. So in firefighting, we have what is known as fire hazard, fire under control, and finally, it's not easy to push to the confines. The confines is that the fire will not be able to push to the left or to the right. After now, you cannot say the fire has been confined. What we are trying to do is try and fire the fire in. The other matches that the fire has not been started there. So that's what we're trying to do now, is fire the fire. How much of an impact has your inability to reach this place earlier had on your operation? Yeah, so in this case, as well as the firefighter, you have some kind of training for the people in your door. At the point, most of us, if you didn't have to use the internet, you need to fire the fire. Well, that is the main army, the first way. You have to fire the fire. But coming here and realizing that the building has been flooded,
4: you had enough of those?
3: Yes, we have.
4: Okay, you said you had called for reinforcements.
3: In this fire, but it's not looking for about 3 appliances. Looking at the nature of this fire, yeah. 3 appliances are not fire. It's not for another. Currently, all water tankers have been used to fire to the city. You could spread it by the group of the man in the family.
4: Which is to confine it or to control it?
3: Oh, to confine, for now, the confine, I can't use this time. But yeah, the more we see, when we can look at it, because the more we are trying to fight our fire, the more we can do it. So, we try to do our best. So, we cannot use time unless we put that by this week, we can look at it.
4: By this
3: week,
4: you would have
3: put it out.
4: You
3: are trained that, and you are trained that, and so put that, and you have to be optimistic.
4: And you have all these people here. Isn't their presence a worry to you? Are you not worried by their presence? It doesn't impede your work in any way.
3: For now, we are here. They are just business. This is not a situation that you see people trying to enclose, close stones, and because they know the way. This morning, I was going around looking at the way people have now come to a realization point that fire sector was not easy. But when you go here, looking at the farmer, during the early in the morning, we had that challenge. You tell them to move, but they, all of them, they people mentioned that.
4: This fire, which has been raging since morning. Like I said earlier, there are difficulties reaching the fire. Now the floodwaters have all receded, so they have the access, and they have three fire extenders there. They have called for reinforcements because they believe that they cannot fight this fire with just three fire extenders. So this is the Modona market. This area is predominantly made up of plastic sellers. There are other traders also here, but predominantly it's traders in plastic who occupy this section of the market. So the fire service is still working
3: to see if they can control the fire. He tells us that, yeah, by they're hopeful that by close of day, you know, by the end of today, early tomorrow morning, they would have been able to put out the fire. No, no.
2: Charles, before you go on, let's go back to the work of NADMO. You tell us that the rescue mission is over. We know that based on the floods witnessed today, a number of people have been displaced. The question is, have you seen any relief efforts being given out? There are people who may not have places to sleep this evening. There are people who may not get something to eat this evening and to going into tomorrow. What is, have you seen NADMO doing anything to help such people?
3: Well, now, unfortunately, I spoke to the Deputy NADMO Director, Teddy, earlier, but I asked him about relief items for those who need them at the moment. Well, he said that the very first thing they're doing now as NADMO is to assess the situation, collect data, and then when they are done with that, they'll be able to know who needs what to be called. So currently, I have not cited any relief items being given to any of the victims of this flooding incident. Let me mention that, Nana, on our way here, we saw a lot of people on the circle overhead. You know, the beneath the overhead is where brisk business happens. So you have the main lorry station. You have traders, and some of whom even live there. So that whole area was flooded as at the time we got here hours ago. So they had to move up to the overhead itself to go and get some rescue on top of that. So that's what I asked him. But these people, they need help. They need some blankets. They need some seats to be able to keep warm. But he said, the main priority for NADMO presently is to collect data, to go around and see the extent of damage and collect data, and then later they will return with their relief items for the people.
1: Right, Charles, for those watching us on TV, we're showing live pictures of the situation. We can still see, in fact, the raging fire and the thick smoke billowing into the clouds. We're given a description so that those listening to us on Radio 97.3 City FM can have an idea of what is happening. Now, we see a number of the community people also there. Indeed, the floodwaters are receded because about an hour or so ago, all this place was inundated with floodwaters. It had to take the emergency response agencies, canoes and boats to actually move into the community to rescue the trapped persons. Now, we're seeing that the floodwaters have receded, but there are a number of community people getting close to where the fire is. How difficult or otherwise is this making the work of the fire service?
3: Hello, Nana.
1: Hello, Charles. I'm asking that the increasing number of people who are getting close to where the fire is, how difficult or otherwise is it making the work of the fire service?
3: Well, yeah, presently, so they are standing some meters away from the fire, standing some meters away from the fire service. Actually, fire service gentleman in charge, well, he says they've not really had any problems with the residents here. You know, in time past, the fire service have complained about and the intrusion of residents and how they've been attacked by the citizenry. Well, that they've not had an incident like that yet. It's just people standing, looking and watching as they go about with their duties. No, they've not intruded in their work. They've not had any difficulties with them. Hopefully, that stays the same so that they'll be able to do what they're supposed to do. He says that he's happy about the fact that the Ghanaian people are now beginning to understand the work of the fire service, that it is a difficult job, and so they understand them a bit more. You know, the issues about fire service, bringing fire tenders to fire scenes without water and all of that. Well, this time around, they do have water, and they have other chemicals that they are using to control the fire.
1: Earlier we saw a joint effort, a collaboration between the various security agencies in that rescue operation that you say has ended. However, I want to find out, are the other agencies collaborating with the fire service in fighting this fire? Do we still have the NADMO around? There's the Ghana Armed Forces around. Are they all contributing to the work of the Ghana National Fire Service at this moment?
3: Well, I see some folks in the Ghana Maritime Authority vest they used earlier for the flood operation. This is just predominantly a fire service operation. I do not see the military around, nor the police, or even NADMO officers.
5: They've just left the fire service to do their job. They're not here. There's no NADMO, there's no police, there's no maritime authority guys here. It's just the fire service who have been allowed to do their job. Hopefully they will be able to, like they promised us, they will be able to bring the fire under containment, then under control, and then hopefully they will be able to put it out completely by tomorrow morning, as we have been promised.
1: Very well. Charles, thank you so much. Charles Owusu-Kumi is my colleague here in the Channel One newsroom, as well as the City newsroom, bringing us a report from Circle Odona, where the rescue mission by the Joint Emergency Response Team has ended. Flood waters have receded. And so now the Ghana National Fire Service has been able to access the area that had been engulfed in fire early on in the day. Recall that we've been reporting that the plastic market at Odona had caught fire as early as 8 a.m. today. However, the Ghana National Fire Service was unable to access the seat of the fire because flood waters had obstructed them, and they couldn't drive to the seat of the fire. We understand the floodwaters have receded now, as you can see on your screens, and so the Ghana National Fire Service has moved in to fight that particular fire, and we'll be monitoring closely to bring you updates from there. Dr. Ignatius Kweku Williams, the Deputy Director General for Operations at the Ghana Meteorological Agency, is still on with us. Doc, so grateful to you for your time and your patience. Well, we're grateful that you stayed on with us. But we just want to find out about institutional collaboration and how closely the GMET works with organizations such as NADMO, the Hydrological Services, and other agencies or institutions.
0: Yes, thank you, Nana, once again. I think GMET, we've been doing our bit to be able to collaborate as much as we can with the relevant institutions. In fact, if you go to other countries, the Met and the Hydrological Services are grouped as one, as a National Meteorological and Hydrological Service. So you normally have them working in tandem. This year, what we did was that even before we released our seasonal forecast, we had experts from the AgriMet Regional Center, which is a regional climate center in Niger, come to Accra to train our staff on the objective seasonal forecasting, and that is based on which we were able to generate our seasonal forecast for this year. And in doing that also, we had participation from the Ghana Hydrological Authority, who were also part of this entire process to be able to come out with the seasonal forecast. With respect to NADMO, I think NADMO is a very key and critical agency when it comes to disaster risk mitigation and also reduction. And we've been working also closely together with them. I remember A couple of weeks ago, we had a training for their staff just to understand the seasonal forecast and also to understand the public weather information that we put out. So we trained, I think, about 20 of their staff in being able to understand and interpret weather forecasts and alerts when they come out. So all in all, I should say that this collaboration between the institutions is there and has been very strong. I remember, again, in March, we paid a visit to the Ashanti region and we did a whole presentation for the NADMO directorate in the Ashanti region as to what they should expect with the incoming rains and weather. So wherever we go, depending on their availability, and I mean they are always available to receive us and also take the information that we have to present to them. So the collaboration has been almost superb.
1: Doc, is there a need for a more integrated national flood early warning system?
0: I think to say, is there a need? Yes, but I think there are efforts already being made, although there are some hiccups that are sort of delaying the realization of some of these things, because we have a couple of projects and also a couple of initiatives that have already started. The Garrett project is one of them, which sits under the Ministry of Works and Housing, which the Ghana Hydrological Authority plays a very key part of this. And to that, there's the Fuse Accra, which is an early warning system, which has been delivered. There are only some logistical challenges when it comes to some of these things, like providing the observation equipment, and which are a bit lacking. So it also more or less makes the work of GMET a bit difficult when you have to predict such situations. And because of that, you are not able to properly quantify what you're seeing, although we would give the predictions. But at times, you just need a bit fine-tuning and ground or in-situ data to be able to get the best out of the predicted models, and also for you to see whether those predicted models are also reliable enough for you to be able to take action on them.
1: Very well. On a matter of public preparedness, what practical steps should residents take when the GMET issues these weather warnings, especially regarding heavy rainfall?
0: Unfortunately, because of the way that we have positioned ourselves, the way that we have developed and also sort of isolated ourselves when it comes to the urban areas in Accra, it's almost as if you are given a warning, but people literally have no option because, I mean, it started raining as early as 11 p.m. in certain areas, but it is one thing getting the warning, but also what are you doing? Where are you going to? So we should also create that relationship with other people. Always have an emergency contact, someone who can check up on you, someone that you can flag in case you need assistance or you need help. We should be able to build that sort of collaboration and that sort of family values also, because a lot of people might be living in areas and their families do not even know what's happening to them. So it is good also that you have that sort of checkup on family members who exist in such situations. But it's also important that you identify the risks associated to where you live, especially, let's say, in areas downstream of the Wager Dam. Once you live in certain areas, once rainfall becomes heavy, Wager more or less is getting full, you should expect that once there's a spillage, something is going to happen. So you should be able to also identify certain hot spots that you should be able to move to. When you are getting some of this information as a traveler, and that's why I always say, now we are generating forecasts four times daily. We bring one at midnight and another one at 5 a.m. in the morning to be able to facilitate your travel and your plans. You need to be able to consult some of this information, because once you know there's been heavy downpour within certain areas, you definitely know that certain areas are going to be flooded. So it should help in how you should be able to even plan your routes when you have to do and very necessary or essential travel, and would advise that most stakeholders do that. In an engagement with the GPRTU, I think just about last week or 2 weeks ago, we did highlight some of these indications, but they also did bring back to us that the challenge is that most of these operators are private. So these are certain times where also they feel that there's more or less like a reduction in the amount of vehicles on the road. So they also need to make sales. That's the word. So people go in there, charge exorbitant amounts to be able to ferry or carry people to locations where there's the absence of transportation, further putting lives and property also at risk. So we need to be able to be a bit discerning when it comes to some of this information and plan accordingly.
2: Right. Doc, there are people who say that the way you put out your communication is a bit complicated and quite difficult to understand. Will you consider making these communications much easier for the common man or person on the street to understand when you put out? So you can put out a forecast which indicates that there's some partly cloudy something, there's a mist and all that. Is it possible you could make these communications much easier and clearer for people to know and understand?
0: Yes, I mean, we appreciate the feedback, and we've been doing a user survey, and one of the things that we identified is that people do struggle a bit because you've got different classes of people, different backgrounds and different education levels who'll interpret the forecast a bit differently. So in as much as we're trying to do some education on how to interpret the forecast, we're also putting in measures to be able to understand or create an easier to understand forecast for different categories of people. So if you've noticed on our social media quite recently, and I'm very happy also that Channel One is one of the first people we engaged, and you people have expressed much interest to be able to carry out some of this information. We've now also converted some of this information into videos and symbols where we are hoping that people will be able to identify much with irrespective of educational background. Symbols are more or less universal, so people should be able to understand. And we are currently piloting them on our social media platforms. So I'm guessing probably this evening you would have seen more or less like a video format of our forecast, which would be playing on either TikTok or Instagram or X.
2: Doc, thank you so much. I know there's so much more we can engage in. It's a matter of climate change and the like, misconceptions with weather reporting and the like. But we'll find time to engage further on these matters. Thank you so much. We're grateful for your time today.
0: We're always available. And thank you so much.
2: Very well. Grateful. Have a good evening. Dr. Ignatius Kweku-Williams is a Deputy Director General for Operations at the Ghana Meteorological Agency. Now, there's a statement here from the Ministry of Works and Housing and Water Resources, and it's on the matter of flooding in the capital. It's on the letterhead of the ministry, and it's titled Press Release, Government Intensifies Response to Flooding, Calls for Public Cooperation. And it says, fellow citizens, this afternoon, I accompanied the President of the Republic, His Excellency John Dramani Mahama, and other members of the Anti-Flood Task Force on a tour of the affected areas from the long hours of rainfall into the afternoon of today, 29th June 2026. The tour helped us to once again validate the causes of flooding in the affected areas and an evaluation of the remedial solutions being considered. Since 27th June 2026, Accra, Tema, and surrounding areas have experienced sustained heavy rains, leading to widespread flooding that has affected homes, businesses, and public infrastructure, particularly in low-lying areas, and disrupted economic and social activities. Now, on behalf of the Government of Ghana and the Ministry of Works, Housing and Water Resources, I express my sympathy to all individuals, families and communities affected by the flooding. We fully appreciate the pain, disruption
1: and economic hardship that these events will impose on households, traders, transport operators, and businesses. To those who have suffered losses, we wish to assure you that government remains fully committed to supporting relief, recovery, and reconstruction efforts. The current situation once again highlights the growing challenges posed by extreme weather patterns, rapid urbanization, and increasing pressure on drainage infrastructure. While climate variability continues to intensify rainfall events, the impact of human activities, particularly encroachment on waterways, indiscriminate waste disposal, and non-compliance with planning regulations cannot be overstated. Now, addressing this persistent challenge requires shared responsibility among public institutions, local authorities, traditional leaders, businesses, and all citizens. Sustainable flood management can only be achieved when we collectively protect waterways, maintain proper sanitation, and adhere strictly to land use and environmental regulations. In response to the ongoing emergency, the Ministry, through the Ghana Hydrological Authority, is working closely with the National Disaster Management Organization, NADMO, the Greater Accra Regional Coordinating Council, Metropolitan, Municipal and District Assemblies, MMDAs, Security Services, and other stakeholders to implement immediate response measures. These interventions include the deployment of emergency response teams, evacuation support where necessary, the provision of relief items to displaced persons, ongoing assessments of damaged infrastructure, and intensified
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0: we're showing to our viewers that the blaze is really high. So what challenges are you facing now compared to previously when the floodwaters prevented your men from accessing the seat of the fire?
1: So thanks again for having me. So what the difference between then and now is that now we are making progress. Now, now we've been able to gain access to the seat of the fire. Initial efforts proved a bit difficult because we couldn't get access to the seat of fire, and so it proved to make our work a bit difficult. The good news is that since the rain came down, the flood of vessels subsided, thereby making it possible for us to get closer to the scene. So as I talked to you, rigorous firefighting is underway, and I'm hoping that within the next few hours, we should be able to extinguish the fire totally.
0: Well, understand this is a plastic market, and clearly the substance or the materials available there will aid the spread of the fire. So how rapid has this been?
1: The fire has spread quite rapidly. And looking at the fact that you rightly said, it's a rubber factory, and rubber is easily spread. And so the spread is what we are containing. As of now, we've been able to contain successfully, and we are just hoping that we should be able to bring down the flames. We've been able to call in for what we call breathing apparatus or BA system, because when you're extinguishing a fire involving rabbits, the kind of toxic fumes that come out or that emit as a result of the extinguishing is quite dangerous. And so as firefighters, we're also treading cautiously. As much as we want to save lives of people, we don't want to do anything that would end up putting the lives of our firefighters in danger. And so trust me, we are the team, and now the difference is that the progress has been made.
0: In your estimation, how soon can you bring the fire under control, if not douse it entirely?
1: I'm sure definitely before midnight. I don't want to get ahead of myself, but I can say that definitely before midnight. Looking at the kind of efforts, our current now commander himself is there taking operational command, so I can assure you that definitely before midnight, I'm sure we should be able to put the fire under control, if not to totally extinguish it.
0: Is this as a result of how widespread it is?
1: Yes, because of how widespread it is, and looking at the kind of material that we are dealing with, the plastic materials that we are dealing with, extinguishing fires like that, honestly, is no joke. It's no joke, and it takes a lot of concerted effort to be able to extinguish. It takes a lot of concerted effort to be able to extinguish fires like that. And so, and then again, we've not gained full access. It's worth mentioning that we've not gained full access.
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0: people, but obviously there'll be some people there, like the security, a few workers here and there. And so I'm sure once you finish fighting the fire, and in our investigation, all this information will come to bear.
1: One of the difficulties you usually face when you're fighting such fires are people or the public coming around the scene of the fire trying to help you or either view or take a look at what is happening. In this particular situation, are you finding such difficulties? Do you have a number of people there? Are they impeding your work? And how are you dealing with it?
0: So, looking at, yes, we have some people there. Obviously, the place like this that employs a lot of people, some of the workers, some of the people in the area would want to join in, some with good intent, some with malicious intent. But either way, we can't leave any stone unturned. And so, we've been able to get our brothers, the police, who are there at the scene to help us with crowd control. So, thankfully to our brothers, the police, our work is being done quite easily, devoid of any interruptions or attacks from people around.
2: Right. Lex Kenate, thank you so much for your time and of course, the updates you have given us regarding that fire at Circle Odona. AD01 Alex Kenate is with the Ghana National Fire Service, the Public Relations Department of the Ghana National Fire Service. Now, when the flooding began this morning, the Minister in Charge of Energy, Dr. Jinapo, communicated that due to rising water levels, the Malam substation had to be temporarily shut down. Subsequently, GRIDCO and ECG issued a joint statement announcing that the Achimota substation, as well as the Malam substation, as alluded to by the minister earlier, had been shut down. The public relations officer, or if like spokesperson for the Ministry of Energy, Richmond Roxon, joins us now via telephone. Mr. Roxon, good evening and thank you for your time.
3: Good evening to you and thank you for the opportunity.
2: How long will the transformers remain shut?
3: We all know that since about 3 or 4 a.m. this dawn, it's been raining really heavily in Accra. Actually, the whole city has come to a standstill. And so the ministers for interior communicated, you've seen the presidency as well also communicates that workers should stay at home if they don't need to be out. And so the floods have been really heavy. As until about 3-4 p.m., some areas were still experiencing the rainfall and had significant impact on electricity network in some areas. And so if we look at the early hours of today, the Honorable Minister, Dr. Jinapo, communicated that together with the power sector stakeholders, Achimota substation and then the Malam substation had flooded. And so as a way of precaution, we had to put it off. You know that when flood water rises, the effects can have some effects on the underground cables. You have transformers also being affected. You have critical equipment also being affected. And so to safeguard life, property, and the energy infrastructure itself, we would have to temporarily put it off to ensure that we don't have any further damage. We know it will cause inconvenience to people, and so we apologize for that. But the most important point at this time will be to ensure that public safety has our highest priority. And so the engineers have been going around, they've been doing inspection, they've been checking on the equipment to ensure that as and when it's safe and sound, you will have power being restored. And so some areas that originally had their power off have currently had the restoration of power. Others are still going through the process. Restoration normally will not be immediate. It will be one of that you turn on the switch for everywhere to come on. Because first you must ensure that even the floodwaters have receded. You have to ensure that the equipment has already inspected. You have to ensure that the areas, you don't have any broken poles, you don't have any cables lying on the floor, because if you have cables of that nature, high tension cables on the floor, and then you end up with on the light, because of the rains and the water, you may end up causing some disaster. And so these checks are being done as we speak. They're being done thoroughly, area by area, to ensure that once these checks are completed, we'll restore power to these areas. And so we urge the general public to exercise patience. We know it's a challenging period, but we want to assure everyone that the process is ongoing. And as soon as it's safe, the engineers give us clearance that the area is safe, definitely power will be restored, as has been done in certain areas.
2: Mm. Aside safeguarding the transformers, for which reason there's this temporary shutdown, was any installation or facility impacted or affected by the flooding today?
3: Yes, the Malam substation as well as Achimota substation. Earlier we shared videos of Achimota substation and what the flooding situation has been, and so they were impacted. What it means is that we have to ensure that the water recedes. You have to ensure that there's a thorough check of these facilities before you can energize them. Energizing them means we can bring them back to power. And so, yes, we've had some of these areas being impacted. Even on your channel, I saw that they had reported that part of our daughter market had experienced some fires.
2: Indeed.
3: In situations like that, definitely you can't also put on the power. You have to ensure that the fire service comes in, the fire is a check the extent of damage before any restoration can be done. And so yes, it had significant strain on infrastructure, but the engineers are working tirelessly, area by area, substation by substation, to ensure that it is safe and sound. And so please bear with us, it's for our own safety. We do not want to record any hazard or any disaster as a result of our haste in trying to restore power to these areas. And so please bear with us while we go through the process to ensure that you have power.
2: Mm. This is an unplanned for situation, but a question one may ask is that in situations like this, is there any backup plan?
3: What can be the backup plan? Mm. Even if you are using renewable energy, even if you are using solar, or if you're using even batteries, and you are charging them at this point in time, when it's been raining from 4 a.m. till now, definitely you wouldn't have enough storage to do that. And so it's difficult to talk about backup plan in situations like this, especially when you've had significant impact on practically the entire energy infrastructure. And so the backup would have been renewable, as some would say, but like I mentioned, even in that situation when you have the sun being out, you have rain being downpour for several hours, basically it will be very difficult to even have your battery storage to cover this long period of time. And so let's go through the period of restoration, but I'll plead with the people of Ghana on behalf of the Minister, Dr. Chinapo, that no one has an interest in ensuring that your area remains in darkness. We will do everything possible to make sure that power is restored. But as I said earlier, the paramount that is what is most important to us is public safety.
2: Right.
3: So anything we have to do, we have to take into consideration the safety of our citizenry, whether the customer or whether the personnel who is working in the energy space, and lives and property as well. And so once that is done, once the engineers give us clearance that it's safe, we are sure that you have power restored.
2: Very well. Are you in a position to, if like, share with us the areas that will be affected or have been affected?
3: At this point in time, I would have to check what it is that the areas where normally you have that motor substation in it, and then Malam substation supply have been most affected. And so you're looking at part of Kaswa, you're looking at part of Bukwase, the Tabora areas. But when you come down, you look at part of Amasaman, Then also you have pockets of areas that have been affected. And so, but even within that substation, you have some areas that have seen restoration of power. And so we are doing it bit by bit to ensure that the areas are restored.

0: to douse the fire. We've been given the assurance that by midnight, the fire should have been controlled, if not extinguished thoroughly. So we're looking forward to that. But of course, we'll have our cameras and our microphones there to update our viewers on Channel 1 Television and our listeners on 97.3 City FM who have joined us for Eyewitness News, special coverage of the flooding situation in the capital, Accra. I am Nana Tufo Boateng, and I've been doing this with Fred Tete Jabano. You heard from Charles Owusu-Kumi from Circle Odona and Hansen Ajiman from the Che-Ado areas, Daniel Odru Mensah from Alajo, and a host of other reporters from several parts of the capital. Stay with us here on 97.3 City FM as well as Channel 1 TV. Have a good evening.
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1: Ajay,
2: couldn't sleep at night.
3: My name is Nanama McBrown, and I work hard just like you. So when I need to sleep and mosquitoes and cockroaches are disturbing me, chale, I can't stand it. That is why I use Holy Multipurpose Insecticide Spray to kill mosquitoes and all other insects. Holy Mosquito Quell, Holy Multipurpose Insecticide Spray. Danna Krong Krong. Leave the room for 15 minutes after spraying and do not stay in a room with a burning mosquito quell.
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3: This advert is FDA approved.

Hi, it's a brand new week and you're welcome to another episode of World Cup Blitz with me, Felix Boynsi. The round of 32 of the ongoing 2026 World Cup began yesterday and courtesy of Takiu, Canada had to beat South Africa by a goal to zero. Brazil and Japan square off in one of the more intriguing World Cup last 32 battles. Houston welcomes the Group C winners and Group F runners-up who are vying to meet either Ivory Coast or Norway in the round of 16. An interesting game that fixture will be. Germany will take on Paraguay in the last 32 stage of the 2026 World Cup, with a pair battling to reach the final 16 of the tournament. Paraguay are through as one of the best third place finishers at the competition, while Germany finished at the head of Group E to secure a spot in the round of 32. Gillette Stadium will play host to a fascinating last 32 contest in the World Cup as the Netherlands and Morocco lock horns in the competition. Netherlands topped Group F with 7 points to breeze into the round of 32, while Morocco finished second in Group C behind Brazil, also claiming 7 points from 3 games. I believe you will cheer on your favorite country in tonight's round of games. Stick to Beach 105.5 FM on Facebook as we continue to update you on the happenings as far as the World Cup is concerned. My name is Felix Boynsi and I brought you World Cup Blitz here on Beach 105.5.

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0: 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Good evening and welcome to Beach Newsroom Late Edition. My name is Ida Blankson. Coming up in the bulletin, Accra brought to a standstill as overnight floods disrupt daily life. Tech Rally MP slams 24-hour economy calls for revival of 1D1F. World Bank raises Ghana's 2026 growth forecast to 4.8%. Details of these stories and more coming up 15 minutes Tuesday. We appreciate your company this evening. Let's now settle for the details of our stories. Hours of heavy rainfall that began around 10 o'clock p.m. on Sunday and continued on to Monday morning triggered widespread flooding across parts of Accra and the Greater Accra region, leaving major roads impassable, inundating homes, trapping residents, and disrupting economic and social activities. Among the hardest hit routes was the Kasua SCC Malam Highway, where floodwaters submerged sectors of the road, forcing motorists to abandon their vehicles, while others were stranded for hours in long traffic queues. Several feeder roads linking surrounding communities also became inaccessible as rising water levels cut off movement. Other flood-prone areas across the capital experienced similar scenes, with overflowing drains and waterways spilling onto roads and into residential communities. In several neighborhoods, floodwaters entered homes, destroying household belongings and forcing some residents to seek refuge on higher ground. Emergency responders from the National Disaster Management Organization were deployed to affected communities to rescue trapped residents and assist those displaced by the floods. Rescue teams used boats and other emergency equipment to evacuate vulnerable persons, including children, the elderly persons, and people with disabilities from submerged homes. In response to the deteriorating conditions, Interior Minister Mohamed Mubarak Muntaka directed employers to allow workers to stay home where possible, urging institutions to prioritize staff safety. The Ghana Grid Company Limited and the Electricity Company of Ghana have temporarily shut down power supply from the Malam and Achimota primary substations after heavy rains caused severe flooding at critical electricity infrastructure in parts of the Greater Accra region. Authorities say coordinated emergency efforts will continue as agencies work to restore normalcy, assess damage, and support affected residents across the capital and other impacted areas. Moving on, the Member of Parliament for Takoradi, Kobnotre Dakun Mensah, has criticized the government's flagship 24-hour economy program, describing it as an ineffective way in tackling rising youth unemployment. According to the Takoradi MP, the government should admit that the 24-hour economy policy has failed to create the jobs it promised. He instead called for the revival of the One District, One Factory initiative, arguing that it remains a more practical and effective strategy for job creation.
1: The government promised 24-hour economy, which is the 24 hours God has given us. That was branded by propaganda terms by the NDC. Today we are seeing that they are not performing on it. Today the word 133, which was supposed to be one job, three shift, three people, has become a taboo for the NDC. They can't even mention it themselves. So I believe that the NDC should come out clearly and tell Ghanaians that they can't solve the problem they've given us. Let's all sit down at the table and look at practical measures to solve the problem. And I believe that one of the biggest practical measures that MPP put in place was the One District, One Factory. Everybody knows that we're able to tap about 160 factories with over 160,000

0: since being employed. If the NDC cannot deliver on their 24-hour economy, I believe that nothing stops them from continuing with the project of one district, one family, which was very visible, so that more Ghanaians will get the opportunity of jobs. So I believe that we should go back to the drawing board. Even if you look at the Jumbe Rap, it's still not on the ground. Talking about 20,000 people, we are just looking about just 500. I mean, it shows that the thing is just not working, and we have to face the facts. Because your mama was supposed to hit the ground and run with this idea, but it seems that everything has been kept in the drawer.
1: And that was a member of parliament for Takoradi, Kobna Otre Dakun Mensa. Moving on, Asantehene Otumfuo Osaitutu II has urged the Pharmaceutical Society of Ghana to uphold the highest professional standards, stressing that the future of pharmacy depends on the quality, not the quantity, of professionals trained. Speaking as the special guest of honor at the Society's 90th anniversary celebration at the Menshia Palace in Kumasi on Sunday, June 28, Asantehene cautioned against sacrificing standards in the pursuit of expanding the profession. He emphasized that the long-term success and credibility of pharmacy in Ghana would be determined by the competence and integrity of its practitioners rather than their numbers. Otumfuo Osaitutu II also called on pharmacists across the country to continue demonstrating their value within Ghana's healthcare system by remaining committed to patient-centered care. The event marked 90 years of the Pharmaceutical Society of Ghana's contribution to the development of pharmacy practice and healthcare delivery in the country.
2: I stand before you not only as Asantehene, but also an honorary fellow of the Pharmaceutical Society of Ghana. It is not just a title, but a reminder of the responsibility we all share in advancing healthcare in this country. The choice to center this occasion on pharmacy education is both appropriate and necessary. Future of our profession will not be determined by numbers, but by the quality of those who train and the standards we enforce. The evolution from B Farm to Farm D reflects an understanding that healthcare has changed. The demands on pharmacists today are greater, more clinical, more patient-focused, and more integrated into a broader healthcare system. To the leadership of the profession, I say this: do not compromise on quality in the name of expansion. The integrity of your profession depends on the discipline you enforce today. It is also fitting that you recognize those who have contributed to the development of pharmacy education over the past 90 years. Institutions endure because individuals commit themselves to building them. Their work must be acknowledged and the example must be sustained. To pharmacists across the country, I offer this direction. Your relevance will be defined by your value to the patient. You must position yourselves not only as dispensers of medicine, but as experts of safe, effective, and rational use of medicines within our health system.
1: That was Asantehene Otumfuo Osaitutu II. Moving on, the governor of the Bank of Ghana, Dr. Johnson Isiama, has highlighted Ghana's economic recovery from crisis as evidence of the importance of developing resilient domestic debt markets across Africa. Speaking at the BIS Roundtable of Governors from African Central Banks in Basel on Saturday, June 27, 2026, Dr. Isiama shared lessons from Ghana's economic journey, focusing on the growing role of domestic debt markets in strengthening economic resilience while safeguarding financial stability. He stressed that as African economies increasingly tend to domestic borrowing to finance development and manage fiscal needs, policymakers must prioritize the development of deeper and more diverse capital markets. Dr. Isiama said well-functioning domestic debt markets would be critical to enhancing economic resilience, improving financing options, and supporting long-term sustainable growth across the continent. In some other stories, technical advisor at the Ministry of Energy and Green Transition, Dr. Yusuf Suleimana, says declining global crude oil prices and plans to refine more locally produced crude are expected to ease pressure on fuel prices and provide some relief for consumers at the pumps. His comments follow President John Dramani Mahama's salt-cutting ceremony for Phase 2 of the Sentio Oil Refinery Project in Tema on Thursday, June 25, 2026, an expansion that is expected to increase the refinery's processing capacity from 40,000 barrels per day to 100,000 barrels per day. According to Dr. Suleimana, the expansion represents a major milestone for Ghana's downstream petroleum sector, as the refinery's full capacity would be sufficient to meet a significant portion of the country's daily petroleum product demand. He noted that Ghana's daily consumption is estimated at about 100,000 barrels of oil equivalent, making the refinery's plant capacity a strategic asset and strengthening domestic fuel supply and reducing reliance on imported refined products.
3: Our daily consumption, so far as the downstream is concerned, ranges around that neighborhood of 100,000 barrels of equivalent oil production. And so if, let's say, a local refinery can be able to produce, to be able to meet a local requirement, that has a lot of significance and a lot of positive connotations. One, the fact that we are using our local crude to do this job is going to create a lot of jobs. The value chain will have a lot of product that will be able to use within the ally industries within the enclave. First, crude oil prices coming down a little bit. That makes it easier to even bring this crude oil to refine locally. And number two also, it impacts the pumps undoubtedly, because whatever we pay at the pump has to do with whatever raw material, the cost of the raw material that is being sent to do the refining locally. And so with crude oil prices going down, and we also strategizing to ensure that our locally produced crude oil is refined in our local run refineries, is going to guarantee us holistic energy security. The pressures at the pumps undoubtedly are going to be something that will be accommodating to the consumer.
1: That was technical advisor at the Ministry of Energy and Green Transition, Dr. Yusuf Suleimana. The World Bank has increased Ghana's gross domestic product GDP growth by 0.2 percentage points to 4.8%. Its June 2026 global economic prospects has revealed. However, the slowdown from 6% growth rate in 2025 echoes the shift from a post-crisis recovery to a more sustainable medium-term growth path. The country's growth rate in 2026 will be higher than sub-Saharan African average of 4%. The Bretton Woods Institution is also increasing its 2027 growth rate for Ghana to 4.9% from the January 2026 forecast of 4.8% and 5% GDP growth in 2028. The World Bank continued that growth in sub-Saharan Africa is a forecast to edge down to 4% in 2026 and then recover to 4.4% on average in 2027 and 2028. It said the outlook assumes that the geopolitical environment stabilizes in the near term and that security improves in economies in the region. And now in wrapping up, government will suspend major renegotiations of public sector conditions of service in 2026 as it establishes an independent emolument commission to stabilize Ghana's compensation system. Vice President Professor Jane Nana Opokuagyeman announced this on Sunday, June 28, while delivering President John Dramani Mahama's keynote address at the 2026 National Labour Conference. Professor Opokuagyeman said the proposed commission will create a more transparent and stable framework for public sector pay. She explained that to ensure fiscal discipline and industrial harmony, 2026 will not be a year for major renegotiations, but government will instead implement targeted, modest improvements in two selected allowances. She attributed the decision to persistent disparities in salaries, recurring labor disputes, and fragmentations in emolument governance challenges that remain despite the single spine salary structure.
4: The system is now under serious strain. The current pay system has not kept pace with market demands. Therefore, the establishment of the Independent Emoluments Commission is a deliberate intervention to address the issue. It allows government to stabilize the compensation system and build strong institutional foundations while ensuring continuity and industrial harmony. In the interest of stability and responsible fiscal management, government has also proposed that 2026, this year, will not be a year for major renegotiation of conditions of service across the public sector. Instead, targeted and modest improvements in two selected allowances will be implemented.
1: And that was the Vice President, Professor Opokuagyeman. And that's that for Beach Newsroom late edition. Let's recap the top stories.

Accra brought to a standstill as overnight floods disrupt daily life. Takoradi MP slams 24-hour economy calls for revival of 1D1F. World Bank raises Ghana's 2026 growth forecast to 4.8%. 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My name is Ida Langson. 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

You might not know who I am, but the reason I'm calling you is because I was going through my old man's pockets this morning, and I just happened to find your name and number. So woman to woman, I don't think it's being any more than fair than to call you and let you know where I'm coming from. Now, Barbara, I don't know how you're going to take this, but whether you be cool or come out of a bag on me, you see, it really doesn't make any difference. But it's only fair that I let you know that the man you're in love with, he's mine. From the top of his head to the bottom of his feet, the bed he sleeps in, and every piece of food he eats. You see, I make it possible. The clothes on his back, I buy them. The car he drives, I pay the note every month. So I'm telling you these things to let you know how much I love that man. And woman to woman, I